0: farm in Tennessee. I've been fascinated with animals. I'm not only...
1: If you missed Dominic Carter, here's what you missed.
2: Obama and Mom Donnie met at a daycare. 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These Democrats, especially these socialists, they are poisoning the minds of children for generations to come. That's the part that has me worried. These are all young, young children. And when Obama asked them who was Mamdani, a sizable amount, they knew Mamdani's name and his title. You and I know that this guy is the worst thing to ever hit New York, but these kids don't know it. All they know is that he is an authority figure and the mayor of New York.
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4: First thing I noticed is more weed on the streets. That's good. Just walking from my hotel to a local Irish pub that I grabbed something to eat and maybe a beer at. It has to be not even a half a block. There were probably three guys smoking weed, and you just got to walk through the clouds. And look, I'm not like, you know, oh, damn you kids with your marijuana. Smoke it up. Have a blast. I really don't care what you do to yourself or anything. But it's another straw that breaks the camel's back kind of a thing to the displeasure and uncomfort of walking the streets of New York City. And that's everywhere, by the way. It's not like, oh, this particular street has a lot of people that like smoking weed on it. It's everywhere. Everywhere you walk in the city seems to be, you walk through these clouds of thick, acrid pot smoke. Damn these kids. The other thing, I'm in my hotel, and I'm up, I guess, 17 floors up, and 3 a.m., this is another thing people will go, ah, you old crotchety, get off my lawn, bastard. I hear Latin music being played very loudly from the street, not a bar, a club, whatever that's on the same street. There is a car with its doors and trunk open, one of those giant speakers in the trunk, and they are blasting Latin music at 3 a.m. And it's just, you know, if you've been in New York, you know how the buildings make this canyon, just a canyon of echoes. And it was loud, not like, oh, if I put my ear to the window, I can hear a little tune being played. This was blasting loud. There were people on the sidewalk yelling and whooping it up and dancing. Do I sound like the guy from Footloose? Ah, no dancing, no music. Because I posted this on my ex account, and I did get a few people accusing me of being a crotchety, of having aged out of the wonderfulness of celebrating and dancing and listening to music at 3 a.m. So, put it this way. I didn't go down and complain. I didn't call up the front desk and go, it's your responsibility to go out there and probably get shot for saying anything. But it just, the fact that that is done, and it was for a couple of hours, and nothing gets done about it. There's no police, that's for sure. There's, there's supposed to be like quality of life issues that are dealt with by law enforcement and city government and whatnot. And I recall years ago there was noise statutes, Danny. There were noise statutes, and certain clubs were literally shut down because they couldn't keep the people leaving the club when it closed quiet enough for the residents of that neighborhood and on that street. And now it's not even like anybody cares to do anything about it. And I think that obviously is the mayor has to be the person that takes the reins on this thing and says this is a quality of life issue. At 3 a.m., I mean, you know, there's that old saying, nothing good happens at 3 a.m. Just nothing. And there should be people that you can call. They're called the police. And the mayor should make sure that those things are enforced. But those are his people. Who's out there making noise and acting up, as the old people say, at 3 a.m.? There are people, believe it or not, here it goes again. Here goes my old man thing. I'm trying to sleep. That's pretty much what it is. I'm trying to sleep, damn it. But just quality of life issues. And I think Memdani, him being in there, has a lot to do with that. It's terrible. I'll talk about a few more things as we go on. Of course, Jim Norton, my good buddy and amazing comedian, is on the program tonight. So where are you going? Stick around for more of the show.
1: You talk. 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

0: similar between Indians in India and Americans.
1: Yes, the guys, because Louis doesn't like to meet people after the show. He just wants to go back to the room, relax.
0: Oh, he's
1: like
0: a piece of garbage.
1: He's just like, yeah, he's done the show. He's done. He's tired. But in India, I got so many comedians that reached out to me and came to the show. There's like 40 comedians came to the show.
0: Indian comedians.
1: Indian comics. And they, because Louis had never been there, and they were like, this is like a festival to us, him being
0: here.
1: Wow. And a lot of them, they didn't know I was going to be there. So a lot of them knew me, from his world, from his show.
0: So did they get a refund?
1: They did not. And Anthony, they were happy to see me. they came backstage and we met a lot of them. And in every Indian city, they have a big comedy scene there. Although I can't imagine people aren't 4 days late for gigs with the Mumbai traffic.
0: Oh,
1: there's
0: yeah.
1: There's nothing in this country that prepares you for it.
0: Well, I watched your show. Jim Norton Can't Save You.
1: Jim Norton. I may be changing the name of that
0: to
1: Jim Norton Cannot Save You.
0: Cannot. I like the contraction kind of screws it up.
1: Good luck, stupid. I should have called it.
0: I watched the show with Louis, and
1: where'd you meet him?
0: Me and Louis were sitting
1: you
0: there
1: and Louis
0: watching
1: just
0: it.
1: Watched
0: because
1: me and
0: this
1: Louis?
0: Is me.
1: Wow.
0: It was fascinating listening to you guys talk about the traffic and the way they drive.
1: Crazy.
0: And the you know what got me when you guys talked about the constant horn beeping. Like they will just hear, you know, we're in New York, you hear bap bap bap when someone's in the way.
1: Yeah.
0: Apparently it's all the time.
1: It's absolutely nonstop. It's a part of the fabric of their air. It's non
0: stop. I couldn't even.
1: But it's not, it's weirdly not angering because you don't, no one takes it personally. And you just
0: go. Yeah, here someone beeps at you like, you're ready to throw down.
1: I'll say something.
0: I'll throw down.
1: I'll say something like, the horn blows. I wish there was no more of that noise. I always forget the second part of
0: hey,
1: a funny
0: hey,
1: comment.
0: You're looking to get into a fight with that language.
1: But it's not as angering in India. It's just not. And I guess because everyone's doing it. And it's literally a non-stop thing.
0: What was the, I didn't understand, on the back of a truck, it said, please honk. And I don't know what that means. Why would you invite more honk?
1: A lot of trucks had that, and it was also, apparently, like, because they know they're driving slow, so they don't want to merge into, because you will see, and Louis reminded me of this, you will see, like, a family on a motorcycle with no helmets. Like, a dad driving.
0: Like an entire.
1: A dad driving, holding a little kid, and the wife is on the back. Holding a child, and they're on a motorcycle on the highway. No one's wearing a helmet. It's crazy. So the signs will say,
0: wow.
1: Please honk.
0: Chris Hansen's chasing him.
1: I know, and me.
0: Slow down.
1: they just want you to beep so they don't merge into you, I guess. But it says, please honk. They're okay with that.
0: Please honk.
1: Please honk.
0: We have signs that say, no honking. Don't use your horn. It's a crime. It's
1: the trucks want you to beep. It's only on trucks I've seen that.
0: And then I would assume.
1: I saw some geese had that.
0: And some white people are honkies. Thank you. I can only assume, like, no real street lanes and street signs.
1: They have all of it.
0: They do.
1: Yes.
0: They just don't pay attention.
1: The running joke I kept saying is apparently their street signs are suggestions. And they really
0: it's merely a suggestion.
1: And I did that for 10 days.
0: Oof.
1: Every 5 minutes.
0: Throw you off a building.
1: They really wanted to. But yeah, you know, you adapt while you're there, but
0: I guess
1: it's a different world, brother. Different world.
0: All right. We'll be back.
1: That was my segment closing statement.
0: Different world. We'll be back. Your calls next.
1: Wait.
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1: The Anthony Cumia Show. Thank you for popping in.
2: Yes.
3: Yeah, we do appreciate it.
2: We sure do.
1: Earlier, I was talking about Seth Rogen.
2: Yes. Oh,
1: and,
2: yeah.
1: And kind of talking about, I remember him being very standoffish in the one interview I remember with him. I don't know why or what it was. And I even said, look, I understand sometimes these guys have to promote these movies.
2: Yeah.
1: And they do 20 of these and they're just carted around and whatever. But, you know, it's our job to kind of make it entertaining. And you have a part in this as the guest. So I kind of get that. But I saw him as a little standoffish. But that isn't even what my point was. My point is I talked about him on my internet show and the video was clipped and it's put out and it's me pretty much crapping all over Seth Rogen. But it's only because of the weed thing.
2: I don't know what you think you mean.
1: He's big on weed.
2: Yeah.
1: And I get that. Whatever. You smoke weed. People drink. They do whatever it is. But it's his dedication and part of his persona is weed. And at 44, I don't know. I don't find that wow, that's cool. You know, in your 20s.
2: Sure. Well, we all dedicate ourselves to interesting things. Some people dedicate themselves to weed, and other people dedicate themselves to seeking out videos, which make them angry. I guess we all have our cross to bear.
1: Wish I knew who you were talking about.
2: Yes, yours just you want to bear and then burn on a lawn. No, I don't even know. I guess he is, but I haven't really. It hasn't hit my radar that much.
1: Yeah,
2: I know he smokes pot.
1: He smokes so much pot.
2: Here's how he smokes pot. I did a movie. Kevin Smith brought me to Pittsburgh years ago to do a very small couple lines in Zach and Miri Make a Porno.
1: Right,
2: and Seth is in that movie. And he came up to say hello at the trailer, and I think Kevin's like, yeah, he's got me smoking, but like, I think Seth got turned Kevin on to.
1: Oh, that is true.
2: And they were smoking.
1: Yes. Yeah, I don't think Kevin used to smoke at all.
2: Yeah,
1: and Seth got him to smoke weed, and it really screwed his life up.
2: But he's still skinny. I don't know how Kevin Smith is still skinny. He was a fat guy, and he lost all that weight. But how do you smoke pot and you're still skinny? Like,
1: there's
2: he's doing a great job.
1: Something to be said for dying. You know, people might want to get thin, and they look in the mirror, and it's like, oh, boy, or, oh, my cholesterol's a little high or something. But when you're laying there dead and people have to bring you back to life, you might be a little more...
2: Oh,
1: he had a heart attack.
2: That's right.
1: During one of his appearances, where he'd get up in front of a college.
2: Was he big at that point? Is that what got him to lose weight? Oh, that's what got him to lose
1: weight. That's what got him to lose weight.
2: Yeah, he talks about that.
1: The big hockey jersey.
2: Yep. The Widowmaker, he called it.
1: Yeah, yeah. And, you know, that was huge for him. And that was it.
2: Changed his life, yeah.
1: It gives you a little more motivation.
2: Yeah, I guess I forgot about that.
1: To not be fat.
2: But it's still amazing to be able to smoke pot and not put weight back on.
1: I don't know if he still smokes.
2: Oh, I don't know.
1: He might have quit. Because I remember he wrote something about and did a video about how weed really screwed him up. He thought it was a good thing for a while. And then he realized it wasn't. And it was making him do things he wouldn't normally do and be paranoid. The paranoid thing with weed is like...
2: It got me every time.
1: It's the worst. I loved smoking pot in my late teens, early 20s. It was great. One day, I got an anxiety attack that I didn't know what to do. I'm like, I'm going to die right here from this.
2: Oh.
1: I will never smoke weed again if I get through this. And that was it.
2: You didn't smoke again?
1: No.
2: Aren't you curious about edibles and stuff? If I could do them, I would.
1: Yeah, but I don't think it's the smoke doing anything different than an edible would do. It's THC going into your system. And I don't care. No, the sativa is a much more mellow.
2: It's a mellower high.
1: Shut up. I'm going to be sitting there all paranoid.
2: Exactly. Quiet, you junkie punk.
1: Sure, smoke weed again if I get through this. And that was it.
2: You didn't smoke again?
1: No.
2: Aren't you curious about edibles and stuff? If I could do them, I would.
1: Yeah, but I don't think it's the smoke doing anything different than an edible would do. It's right. THC going into your system. And I don't care. No, the sativa is a much more mellow.
2: It's a mellower high.
1: Shut up. I'm going to be sitting there all paranoid.

0: something like that happened in Dragnet. Yeah, Dragnet.
1: Really?
0: They walked in. It was a babysitter. She was a hippie girl, and she was smoking weed. And then they said, check on the baby. They go upstairs, and the cop comes down with a chicken. He goes, this was in the thing. Where's the baby? And then they turn the camera to the stove. She put a baby in the stove because she smoked the doobie.
1: But then they should have done one more scene where they're all enjoying a nice dinner with a pile of mashed potatoes.
0: Sergeant Friday's got the napkin tied around his neck. A fork and a knife in both hands.
1: The
0: like
1: mother's
0: a kid.
1: Screaming in the corner. There's a rattle in the microwave.
0: Give me another leg. Little tootsie on the end.
1: These little piggies may have gone to market, but I'll tell you, they're delicious. Yeah. Hey, I'm going to eat a little bit of soup out of that little soft spot. A baby in the oven.
0: Look, I got a wing. That is terrible.
1: Yeah. Dragnet, yeah. The drama of what marijuana would do.
0: Marijuana. But the point I was making about Seth Rogen was, and I think he's got pot products, which I almost give him a pass on.
1: Yeah.
0: Because he's selling something.
1: Sure.
0: But in your 20s, weed is fun. It's cool. It's what you do. And again, I probably sound like the old guy shaking my fist. At 44, I think once you hit 30, you could smoke as much weed as you want. But if you're making it part of your persona, you might as well make doing shots. You know, oh, look, I do. Because he goes, oh, I roll a lot of joints a day. It's like, might as well say, oh, I do a lot of shots every day. It's great. I invented this shot tray, and booze fits here and stuff. Like, what's the difference? You're using some kind of substance to not go through life without some type of buzz.
1: Distraction.
0: On.
1: Something to take you away right. from the present. Yeah.
0: Yeah, yeah. So maybe he has an issue, and I really shouldn't be criticizing him.
1: You're basically
0: that much.
1: Attacking a man for a possible addiction.
0: For some type of addiction.
1: And he is a fine comedic actor.
0: I think he plays Seth Rogen in everything.
1: A little bit, yeah, but he's still,
0: you know, Seth Rogen.
1: You ever see The Comeback?
0: He doesn't know what to do with his hands.
1: The Comeback with Lisa Kudrow. Did you ever see that?
0: Oh, no. I looked at your back once and I thought that.
1: I know. And then you made one, but instead of, I can't say it, went on the radio.
0: Oh, jeepers.
1: Let's just say tonsils were in it.
0: Indeed.
1: It's about the first season was 2005. It's just about a washed up actress who's now doing a reality show.
0: Oh yes, it was a great show.
1: A masterpiece.
0: So uncomfortable.
1: And the second season was in 2015. They did 10 years later, they did season 2.
0: Right.
1: And Seth Rogen was in an episode of season 2 and he was great. Like,
0: really?
1: I'm so, I mean, great. He was so good.
0: Oh,
1: in this.
0: Wow.
1: It's a great show. So season 3 they're doing now. I think it's ready to be a third season.
0: Yes. Oh, that's, wow, that took,
1: every
0: a,
1: 10
0: took
1: years.
0: A lot of time off.
1: 10 years.
0: 10 years.
1: I can't wait to see. I love
0: that's
1: it so
0: amazing.
1: Much.
0: That's amazing. I would watch that one.
1: I will, too.
0: Yeah, because it was a really uncomfortable show.
1: Oh, my God.
0: Very reminiscent of The Office.
1: Yeah, I met her once and English I told Office. Her that. I'm like, it's the second most uncomfortable performance I've ever seen. I don't think she liked that.
0: Back in a flash.
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1: They were doing what they were paid to do. Shock.
2: It is the Anthony Cumia Show, and no Sunday evening would be complete.

0: to me, man. One, is your wife a mom?
1: No, we're not.
0: She's not.
1: We weren't able to have kids.
0: All right. Okay. That's okay. That's okay. Right. Maybe I shouldn't have asked the question, but what made you come over on Saturday? Because Joe, it's important that you hear this. I will never forget your kindness ever. You now stand out in life, you and your wife, the love that you showed. Why did you come out?
1: I came out because of my background that we discussed. Right. And also, I told my wife, I heard you on talking with your wife earlier in the year about the situation you have with your son. And right. I told her,
0: my son has epilepsy.
1: Come down. I have to come down. I said, I don't care. I was supposed to do something different Saturday. No, I am making every effort to come down. And you're coming with me. Now, we had a little blessed event happen. I am now a great uncle. And so is my wife's great aunt. We have a little great niece that was born on Wednesday, Sophia Maria.
0: Wow. Wow. Congratulations. Congratulations.
1: I have photos that we took, and I need to get hold of you offline on where I can send them to you.
0: If you you could reach me at dominic.carter@wabcradio.com. When you send them to me, can I post them?
1: Yes.
0: Okay. You got my email address right there.
1: I have a photo of your son.
0: I have a photo of you and my son as well, and I'm going to post it. And see, Joe, what I don't think you understand, man, when you have a son with epilepsy and a learning disability, my son is a warm, gentle soul, but there aren't many smiles through the years. And the smile that you brought out on his face with my son signing autographs, these are things that will stick with him for life. And Joe, I got to take a break. I hope that you can call me the 3 p.m. show Monday, because I need to continue this conversation. I will never forget the kindness, the smile, the handshake from you and from meeting your lovely wife and from us taking the photos. God bless you, man, and thank you very much.
1: You too. Regards to your family.
0: Thank you. So please, if you get a chance, give me a call at 3 p.m. show and I can continue this conversation. Folks, it is time for a break. We see all of your telephone calls. We are coming right back.
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0: And we are back. Moms, I hope you had the best day ever. I really do. I'm going to get in trouble because I'm not going to remember everyone, but Liz in Florida, Sandra in New Jersey, her name will come back to me in Staten Island in just a second. She is an absolute sweetheart, great cook. It's just, folks, I am very tired, and it's very hard to remember right now. But Dominic Carter here with you folks, and Pepsodent on my Twitter, on my X, just posted something. It says, time to move, Source WGN-TV. And it's, and I've delivered speeches in Mississippi, I'd say like 4 or 5 times, right? And I would often go to Mississippi, right, to Jacksonville, and then I'd drive 2 hours to New Orleans, hang out in New Orleans, go back to Jackson, deliver the speech. But anyway, it says here, welcome to Mississippi. This is a billboard where the firing squad is legal. Thank twice, right? So the socialist mayor of New York City and his racist wife and Miss Israel bumps into her in a Brooklyn cafe, and Miss Israel recently appeared on News Nation describing the interaction that she had with New York's first lady.
1: How did she find out that you were Miss Israel when you sat there and asked her for a photo?
2: So I initially I was shocked that I even, you know, was in the same room as her, because what are the odds? Like, mm-hmm. two very staunch advocates on both extreme sides. And I didn't know how nice she would be. So I just introduced myself as Melanie. I didn't tell her that I was Miss Israel at first. And then after I realized, you know, shit, this girl is being nice, maybe we can have a conversation, I said, I'm actually Miss Israel. And I saw her face kind of turn sour, as much as she was trying to conceal it behind the politeness.
1: So she obviously didn't want to give you any of her time. She is the first lady of New York City. You'd think that she'd want to interact with all kinds of people, New Yorkers who live there. What were your hopes for a conversation with her? As you said, you know, you guys are on opposite sides. She has been very outwardly pro-Hamas in some of the cartoons that she has drawn. She liked pro-October 7th posts on the internet. She's denied that women were raped on October 7th. Of course, lots of Americans were killed on that day as well in that terrorist attack. So what was your hope in having her sit down with you and have a discussion?
2: Yeah, so part of my role and what I've actually been in the U.S. for the last month doing is talking to hundreds of people and going to speak for different communities on different campuses and just trying to engage with people in conversations, no matter what side they stand on, just to try to understand and get a mutual understanding between people. And that's kind of what I told her the moment I started seeing her reaction when I said who I was and where I was from. I told her, listen, in all honesty, I was disappointed to see the rhetoric that you're pushing and promoting and liking online. But part of my role and part of my ideology as an Israeli is to have productive dialogue with anybody, no matter, you know, no matter who they are, as long as we're not dehumanizing one another. Mm-hmm. And she pretty much brushed me off. Like I said, she was trying to be cordial because at the end of the day, she is the mayor's wife. But, you know, I've also heard a lot of people saying that, you know, maybe she was just trying to sit at a cafe and not engage. And honestly, like, I just don't subscribe to that, because I feel like she has used her and Mamdani have used this this excuse of her being a private person only when it mm-hmm. suited them. But in the end of the day, this is a woman that has 2 million followers on Instagram and consistently posts very, very loud and polarized opinions and content surrounding this conflict. So as somebody that is not a private person, let's be honest, I was just shocked that she was unwilling to engage, because if you're so passionate about the topic, I mean, here you have an opportunity.
0: an opportunity that the First Lady of New York City was not interested in. But, you know, I can go on and on and on as far as the mothers for Mother's Day. There's DMS, there's Debbie Lobato, Staten Island. But before this hour is over, and I'm short on time, I want to get to the NYPD, right? Oh, you want to criticize, you want to criticize, you want to criticize. Well, give them credit when things go great. A woman suicidal. She's on the ledge, on the other side of the ledge, seconds away from death, about to jump, and the NYPD goes into action.
3: Ma'am? Hi, ma'am. Don't do it. Please don't do it, ma'am. Keith? What's your name? My name's Officer Ben. What's your name, ma'am? What's your name? Can I come closer?
4: Talk to us. What's your name?
3: What's your name, ma'am? My name's Nicholas. What's going on? No. Please don't do it. We care about you. Listen, we care about you. We don't want to see you hurt yourself, okay? Don't. We don't want to see you hurt yourself, okay? Can I come closer? Can I come closer? Yes?
0: This is the NYPD. So now they're trying to get the harness around the officer. And think about this. They got to climb on the other side of safety. If they slip, instant death. The woman's barely holding on. Two officers climb over the railing. One you see with the harness on in case he goes over and she goes over with him, that they won't smash into the ground. And the conversation and the situation continued.
5: Hey, I'm here now, okay? Listen, I'm here now, okay? I told you I was going to come and help you, right? I told you that, right? So listen to me. We're going to do this together, okay? We can sit here for 10 minutes. We can sit here for a half an hour. I just want to make sure. Look at me in my eyes, okay? I want to make sure that you're safe and that you're okay. Like I said, whatever it is that you may be going through, okay? I want to help you. I will personally help you, okay? Okay. Can we go back over?
6: No.
5: You don't want to go back over?
6: Not yet.
5: Okay. All right. That's fine. Hey, listen. I have you, okay? Look at me. I have you. Trust me and believe me, I have you, okay? We're going to do this together, okay? I'm here with you. We're going to get through this together, okay? I promise that. Listen, look where we're at. We have the best view in the city, right? We're here together, okay? We'll get you a new phone, all right? We'll talk to your mom. We'll get you a new phone, okay? All right? And we have you.
7: Help us stand up.
5: Come on,
7: come help us, okay?
5: It's okay. We have you. We have you. We have you.
8: Your arm over here. Your arm on the other side.
9: Yep, thank you.
8: Ow. You mean you're right.
9: Oh, you look good?
8: Yeah. Alright.
9: You got it.
8: Watch the rope.
9: Hey, how can I get you?
0: That's actual audio from NYPD body cam videos. Thank you, NYPD. People criticize you all the time. You are the greatest law enforcement agency in the country and the world. A few seconds break. I'm coming right back.
10: Now, here's Dominic Carter.
0: Hour number one in the books. We move to the midnight hour. And of course, we start with news headlines. Liz Radabali. Liz, what do you have?
11: Well, thanks so much for having me, Dominic. Starting off with some statewide news. It's a bit of a he said, she said situation when it comes to the New York State budget. Back on Thursday, Governor Kathy Hochul, she announced that lawmakers in Albany finally reached a deal after 9 budget extenders.
12: This budget is the culmination of an ambitious agenda I laid out in January.
11: However, that's not the story that Assembly Speaker Carl Heasty told reporters. This was him right after Hochul made that announcement.
13: There's no budget deal. There's no deal. I was comfortable with her saying to y'all, we were close. It is close. And I'm saying this to y'all very clearly. I'm never doing this again. Budgets are supposed to be about money, not policies.
11: So the $268 billion budget reportedly does include the controversial pied-à-terre tax charging out-of-state owners of luxury real estate properties here in the city. And another thing to note, the plan was originally due way back on April 1st.
0: Right. So we're going backwards. Say whatever you want about Cuomo. The legislature was so afraid of him. We had budgets on time. No one fears Governor Hochul. So now we're going backwards. You have the top Democrat in the assembly, Carl Hasty, posturing for the cameras and the microphones. What a way to go. And Liz, I'm going to stay calm. I'm going to stay calm. Yeah, it's now Monday morning. They got the second tax on the wealthy, the homes worth $5 million or more. But so at the end of the day, you got your little tax, but how much are we going to lose with billionaires leaving the city of New York? That is the big question.
11: Yeah, that's the question that a lot of people are afraid to see the answer to. And speaking of fear, talks are set to resume between the MTA and unions at the Long Island Railroad. Commuters really fearful of a strike. That deadline is less than a week away. Workers rallied this weekend in Massapequa looking for support ahead of Saturday's deadline.
4: Not a jackpot, not a giveaway, a break-even agreement. That is what this dispute is about.
11: MTA Chair Jana Lieber said on Friday that a deal is getting closer. The unions say it is not. A strike would impact around 300,000 daily riders.
0: We'll see what happens. What I'm thinking about, Liz, is the Taylor law where, you know, but it's different in this case, where law enforcement, you know, firefighters and so on, if they go out on strike, they lose 2 days' pay for every day on strike. You know, it seems like we should have a situation like that. But I mean, but I understand, and I have a funny feeling. Here's what I don't like. These scare politics to achieve your goal. Let's just get it done. Let's not scare people to death of whether or not public transportation is going to be there. We all know it's going to be there. I guess 90% we know it's going to be there. Let's just get the deal done.
11: Yeah, no, a lot of people just want to see that deal finalized and in the books. Now, speaking of transportation up in the Bronx, what do you know? Critics of congestion pricing may have been right about the detrimental impacts on the environment as a result of the policy. A new study from Columbia shows that there was worsening air quality in areas that have seen a spike in traffic with people trying to avoid those tolls. And that actually conflicts with a study from Cornell last year that found an overall drop across the city because of the added charge for drivers. That's an overall drop in pollution. So it seems that up in the Bronx, there is more pollution while the city gets to boast lower pollution overall. I mean, it seems that that's not a good deal for the residents up in the Bronx.
0: Of course not. And it's the last thing that the Bronx need. A pop needs a borough where there's already a big problem as far as air quality and asthma with the children and so on. We're just going to add to it. But I thought Governor Hochul said overall this was a win-win congestion pricing.
11: It doesn't seem so, not up in the Bronx. Now, this next story is somewhat of a national trend. These AI data centers taking over local communities. This past week in New Jersey, it started and ended with two wild local meetings on this exact issue. So here in the newsroom, we've been following this development in Kenilworth, New Jersey. But this story on Thursday actually comes from Andover. So cops there had to escort a man out of a public meeting. That man was walking past the mayor, and according to witnesses, he made a comment and then was just carried out, body slammed to the ground. Turns out one of those officers was the mayor's son. So the mayor, Tom Walsh Jr., told Pix 11 that those officers were acting appropriately.
6: They showed great restraint. They showed great restraint all night with people.
11: So, yeah, all of this was from a proposed AI data center on a 97 open acre lot. These data centers have turned local meetings into absolute powder kegs. I mean, you have local officials. They can no longer underestimate the outrage and response from communities. Either there needs to be some sort of regulation, or AI industry needs to work on their image and rethink their approach to these centers.
0: No one advocates for violence, Liz. Obviously, you don't. I don't. But people have a right to push back and to express their opposition. And these town meetings, municipal meetings, are exactly where it's supposed to happen. So it is what it is, but you don't like to see the violence.
11: No. Power to the people, but, you know, let's be a bit restrained and calm about it.
0: Absolutely.
11: Now your forecast tonight and overnight. It's going to be light scattered showers, low of 53. I'm Liz Radabali, the Dominic Carter Show, coming your way in 60 seconds.
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0: And we will get to Iran in just a moment. But what is going on in the world and in our great country? When we're being honest about this, we have lowered standards so badly that AOC... Are you down with AOC? No, not me. That AOC is being talked about as a serious presidential candidate on the Democratic side. She wants to take every dime you have, just like Mom Donnie, cut from the same cloth, and give it to others while she travels on private jets. So I want to make sure I got this right, and I'm getting to Iran in just 1 second, and we see your telephone calls. Dominic Carter here with you, 800-848-9222. So you want to take perhaps the dumbest member of Congress that ran Amazon out of Long Island City, and you want to make her the Democrat nominee for president. If that's the case, you might as well bring back Kamala and lose every battleground state again. I'll have more on Kamala in a few minutes. But this is what's wrong with America. She doesn't want to lock up criminals. She wants all illegals to have health care. Well, who's going to pay for it, AOC? I don't know. I used to be a bartender. Would you like a gin and tonic? Literally, that's what we're talking about. Oh, I'm from the hood. I'm from the Bronx. No, you're not. You're from Westchester. I don't know why anybody sees that as a badge of honor. I'm from the Bronx. I'm from the hood. And I don't see it as a badge of honor. I want to run away from it as far as humanly possible. AOC talked about as the Democrat nominee for president. So, you know what, folks? I see here we have Mr. Negative, Peter in Harlem, on line four. He's going to tell you I'm anti-black, I'm this, I'm that. Let's see what he has to say here. Let's go to Peter in Harlem. Before I get to any substance, any of the issues, tell me, Peter, how I'm anti-black this morning. Go right ahead. Good morning.
21: Dominic, you're cute. I didn't call for that reason. But what I want to specify, and maybe you don't know it, but... DEI and affirmative action benefited white women most. So I think this Lizzie sitting there should be offended that you, every time you speak to her, you think she got her job as a handout.
0: Well, okay, so wait a minute. So you said DEI, and by the way, I hear the police siren. You live in Harlem, so shouldn't that tell you something, that I can hear the police siren outside your window? Shouldn't that tell you something, Peter?
21: It means the police are doing their job like they're supposed
0: to. It means that crime is out of control in Harlem. No, that's what it means.
21: Dominic, calm down. You once said that you thought you were the black Bob Grant, which is ludicrous for a black man to say that. Because
0: why is it wait, first of all, okay, let's break that down. Wait a minute, Peter, hold on 1 second. We're before a national audience right now. So folks that don't know, Bob Grant was legendary in New York. He was beloved, but some said that he was racist. And so I have been referred to as the black Bob Grant. Now, Peter, you can give me an award with that. But let me tell you why. And let me tell you why your position makes no sense. You do understand, Peter, wait a minute. Peter, I'm going to give you your say before you hang up.
21: Okay,
0: so because you know how you do. You can't take the heat, and then you hang up. So listen.
21: No, I'm trying to be sympathetic to you.
0: Okay, so wait a minute. I'm trying to explain to you why it's a badge of honor, but you just keep talking. Okay, you asked me a question. Do you want me to answer it or not? If you don't want me to answer it, I don't have to answer it. You asked me the question. Any second he's going to hang up, folks. You asked me the question. Do you want me to answer it or not?
21: I said answer it. You
0: okay, well, I can't answer it if you're running your mouth. Right? I speak, you speak. I'm in business, Peter. My ratings, particularly on Sunday night, dominate the New York tri-state area. Not AM, all radio stations. This is business. Bob Grant was legendary in terms of business and ratings. What's not to be proud of?
21: Can I speak now?
0: Go ahead. You got the floor.
21: Okay. Bob Grant was an individual who was ashamed of his ethnicity, so he had to kowtow and cater to his former oppressors, white folks. Don't forget, Italians were known as N-I, that N-word, until blacks were able to gain entree into the mainstream society. When blacks gained mainstream, then it elevated all the other lesser white groups into the category of white. Bob Grant was a bright man, but because he was an Italian, he was looked at as inferior. Don't forget, look where Italy and look at where Hannibal conquered.
0: Okay, all right. Let's know. You get it. You're going into la la land. You're getting into nutty la la land.
21: No, I'm
0: in. Wait a minute. So Peter, let me ask you something. You don't want to see a black man that's got the same complexion as you. You don't want to see one of us make it? Are you listening to yourself?
21: Of course I do. Of course I want to see you make it, but I want you to be a man when you're doing it and not be a boy.
0: Okay. Okay, so wait a minute. So I give you the position. Okay, so all right, so Peter. So what do you make of this 76-year-old man that was pushed down the stairs in New York City?
21: Dominic, it was atrocious. It was horrendous. But that doesn't. Hey, wait a minute.
0: Notice the butt, folks.
21: Let me finish my statement. Not every crime in New York is committed by blacks. There's more OAs than Italians in this city.
0: Okay, all right. Okay. Let's look at that. Let's look
21: you
0: at that for a second. Let's look at that, Peter. Okay, not every crime in New York is committed by blacks. Okay, I agree with you on that, right? Wait a minute. Would you say 95% of the crimes are committed by blacks in New York?
21: I'm not a soothsayer. I can't guess.
0: Okay, all right. Okay, so for argument's sake, the suspect in this case of pushing the educator down the stairs. Wait a minute. Wait a minute.
21: You want him to be
0: any
21: ready.
0: Second, folks. Any second, America, Peter's going to hang up because he can't take the heat. Now, listen, I'm asking you a question. I'm just asking you a question. Inquiring minds want to know. I'm just asking you a question. The suspect in this case, is he white, Spanish, or black? Is the suspect white, Spanish, or black? Can you answer the question? Can you answer the question? Okay, now a criminal. But okay, listen. I just asked you a simple question. The suspect that's smiling ear to ear, is he white, black, or Spanish, or Asian? Which one is he? Oh, I do, just like you do. Peter, one thing I'll never call you is stupid. Now I'm an idiot. Oh, okay. I told you he would give me exactly what I wanted. He can't take the heat. And then he hangs up. You focus on crime and black communities. He's literally on the radio and you could hear the police siren in the background. And he lives in Harlem. And you hear the siren, but then he doesn't want to deal with it. And this is what happens. People like Peter... Just like Peter. Oh, Mamdani's going to give black people free things. Mamdani says, get out of my face. I'm the mayor. I don't need you fools anymore. You went for that nonsense, you idiots. I'm the mayor. I don't need you until it's election time. Go sit down. My wife already told you what she thinks of all of you. Oh, the wife that used the N-word, right? Peter in Harlem. Mamdani, he's going to give us free stuff. Free. Let's go to Robert in Philadelphia, line 5. Robert, what's on your mind? Good morning.
1: Wow, what a night, Dominic. Man, this is some great radio, and that story with that cop was so real. It was really wrenching. I really appreciate you.
0: Hey, Robert, I'm being sarcastic here. No. Police are the worst people on earth. They don't do anything. We don't need them. You know, you saw how they patiently talked that woman off the ledge, literally. Go ahead, Robert.
1: That was real human. But anyway, it's, as always, it's good to talk to you, and I hope the Carter household had a wonderful Mother's Day today. What I was calling about was, yes, your previous caller hasn't been checking the stats because it's really tilted in one area, and that's because of the lax police and the blue area judges and the DAs who don't want to prosecute crime. You would almost think that it was by design. Unfortunately, I don't think it's going to get better right away in these blue areas because the kids coming up are getting that DEI education where whites
0: absolutely
1: are the oppressor and blacks are the oppressor.
0: Absolutely.
1: It has communist roots, man. They're actually being lazy about it because they took the Communist Manifesto, took out the word bourgeoisie, replaced it with white, took out the word proletariat, replaced it with black. Voila, you got the Black Lives Matter Manifesto. And it's still political, but it's so detrimental to our society, and I don't know how we're going to counter that in blue areas. I'm so lucky I live, like I like my grandson's school, and he's doing well, I just feel bad for the kids that are coming up in these blue areas that aren't being given a future, man. The left seems like they don't want educated, civic-minded citizens. They want foot soldiers for their stupid socialist revolution, and it makes me so angry because these kids don't have a chance, Dominic, and the left does not care. Boy, I wish people would wake up, man.
0: Well, they're not going to wake up, Robert. It's unfortunate. You know, it's so warped that if you listen to the conversation that I just had with Peter, he said, you're proud to be called Bob Grant. Why would I not be proud to be called a successful broadcaster with high ratings and all the trappings that come with high ratings? Why would I see? We're so lost that if you're not arguing black, like what was that fool in Texas that just lost the congresswoman? I'm up against a break, Robert, so I gotta move on. But you know, I got nothing but love for you, man, and thank you for the wonderful call. What's her name? It'll call Jasmine Crockett, that fool in Texas that just lost, right? Unless you run in game like Jasmine Crockett with all that nonsense, then they don't want to hear it. If you're talking like Jasmine Crockett, you're a star. You see how well that worked, right? Didn't work at all. Time for a break. We are coming right back.
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22: Amid the rise of drones, the Texas prison system is tracking a spike in the number of cases in which drones are flying contraband into the arms of inmates.
23: In 2023, we had 3 incidents. Last year, we had over 24.
22: That's Director Bobby Lumpkin, who tells Texas lawmakers that the modified drones can carry a payload of over 200 pounds. The cartels use them to smuggle in both drugs and cell phones. The tiny aircraft are very hard to track.
23: Several facilities were testing drone detection systems to identify and track unauthorized aerial activity.
22: In some cases, these drones fly onto prison grounds, often in the dark of night, dropping contraband. I'm James Flippin, and this is the Worldwide News Network.
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24: 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These rules provide legal protection while allowing flexibility in planning. Strategic use of safe harbors improves compliance, and proper planning throughout the year can reduce financial surprises at tax time. 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Clear reporting reduces confusion when preparing future tax returns, and professional guidance helps distinguish taxable income from exempt sources accurately.
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26: Hi, everybody. I'm Jack Hanna. Since I was a boy growing up on a farm in Tennessee, I've been fascinated with animals. I'm not only in awe of their beauty and kindness, but also their tireless work ethic. Just look at the birds who gather supplies to build nests, or Swiss foxes who work hard to provide for their young, or penguins who travel up to 500 miles to secure food for their families, or bush babies whose impressive jump allows them to navigate the trees in the wild in search of fruit. 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
0: So what I started out with, you down with AOC? No, not me. To my Democrat friends, shouldn't that tell you all that you need to know that AOC is even being mentioned as the Democrat nominee for president? I want you to listen to Republican consultant Scott Jennings on AOC. He's appearing here on CNN, potentially running for president right around the corner in 2028.
4: Yeah, I assume she's running. I mean, I take everybody seriously, except Newsom, who I do not take seriously.
5: What? Well, we'll talk. Put a pin in that. Go ahead.
4: But I take her seriously because of what Brad said. She is the energy. That's where, on the left, what she does and what she says, as silly and stupid as it may be, that's where all the energy on the left is right now. You look at it, the primaries that are going on at this moment. They got this Plattner character in Maine. They've got lunatics running in Michigan. All the energy in these Democratic primaries are flowing towards people, and they'll forgive anything, even a Nazi tattoo, as long as you've got the right radical energy.
7: You literally have people.
0: And it's true. It really is true. So AOC, right? You can't make this stuff up. So coming up at the bottom of the hour, to folks listening to us on stations around the country, we'll show you the latest incident where a 76-year-old retired school teacher, his sister says he barely weighed 100 pounds, pushed down a flight of stairs going into a New York City subway station. These are steel stairs. It's instant death. And that's exactly what happened. He had been at Bellevue, the suspect, for a psych evaluation. He was released within an hour and then went and committed this crime. Let's see here. Let's go to Lamar, who's in Atlanta right now, line four. Lamar, good morning. What's on your mind?
8: Good morning, Mr. Carter. Mr. Carter, you mentioned the police, specifically the NYPD, and I'm going to tell you something about the NYPD and the law enforcement throughout CONUS, because we work throughout the continental United States. There's no police agency, Mr. Carter, that is sufficiently numerous or professional to be everywhere all the time. We're all familiar with the PSAs about law enforcement just being minutes away, dial 911. Unfortunately, the questions of life and death are not resolved in minutes, but in seconds. And I'm going to tell you something, sir, that being familiar with New York City as I am, because I do work up there, I can tell you something with certainty and conviction. God forbid you become the target or worse, the victim of a violent crime, I can guarantee you there will be no uniformed presence to intervene on your behalf. You're going to be on your own. The point is, the only real defense is, tell you something, sir, that being familiar with New York City as I am, because I do work up there, I can tell you something with certainty and conviction. God forbid you become the target or worse, the victim of a violent crime, I can guarantee you there will be no uniformed presence to intervene on your behalf. You're going to be all.

0: know anything. How about that? That's a good start. How about daddy being around? Time for a break. We are coming right back.
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4: Extra. Pope Leo plans to visit Spain in June as that country becomes more secular. A 2025 religion report shows about 42% of Spaniards identify with no religion, though roughly half still identify as Catholic. Church leaders hope the pontiff's visit will inspire deeper faith and reach a more secular society. I'm James Flippin, and this is the Worldwide News Network.
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5: It can feel sketchy when stores don't have the prices posted. Well, a new state law is looking to fix that. Lisa Ritchie explains.
6: There's legislation in New York State that would ban surveillance pricing. State Attorney General Letitia James says online and brick-and-mortar retailers are using personal data to set prices.
7: Predatory pricing schemes use algorithms to analyze where you live, your spending habits, and even whether or not you're in a hurry, all to determine the highest price that you will pay.
6: James is urging lawmakers to pass the One Fair Price Package, which would make surveillance pricing illegal in New York. I'm Lisa Ritchie for 77 WABC.
5: A nursing student on Long Island is being hailed as a hero after saving someone that collapsed outside a pizza shop. Sage Calalori, who's in her sophomore year at Malloy School of Nursing, was working tables at Rico's Pizza in Levittown when her coworkers came in running, talking about a woman who fell outside with no pulse.
8: All of a sudden, I see a lady collapsed on the pavement outside.
5: Dean of Nursing at Malloy, Marsha Gardner, tells ABC 7 the quick response was impressive.
9: And for someone who has had that limited amount of patient care experience to run towards an emergency and be willing to use the skills that she learned in that way by herself is quite an amazing story.
5: Sage said she didn't even have to think about jumping to help. A Swedish woman is being sent to jail for a decade after trying to smuggle 22 pounds of cocaine into Suffolk County. Prosecutors say 26-year-old Amanda Abrahamson shortly confessed after being arrested by undercover officers in September 2024. She pleaded guilty to felony drug possession last month. Suffolk DA Ray Tierney says ICE has lodged a detainer to deport Abrahamson when her sentence ends. That's news for Long Island on WLIR, Long Island's most listened to radio station. I'm Liz Radabali.
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10: Where do you want me to take it, Rita? I can take it all over the place. 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
11: Well, let's...
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11: Yeah, we got a lot of emotion, Bill.
10: Okay. I gave President Trump a report card, and if you look at the policies one by one, and the way I evaluate the policies is not ideology, but do they help primarily working class Americans, because that's the majority of us. And he's done very well on those. Inflation is down, get the report on Friday. The unemployment rate's under control. A lot of prices coming down, not insurance premiums. Really have to work on that. And some food. But if you go to Costco or places like that, you can neutralize a lot of these prices. You're going to go to Whole Foods. I don't know who advertises on WABC, but those are premium places. And John knows that people buy groceries with an eye on the price. But you have to shop around. And if you do, you're not going to get hurt that badly. Gas down, utilities, though, are very stubborn. So on the economy, which is the main driver for next November, I'd say you got a B after 1 year, which isn't bad, because it was heading south real fast under Biden. Foreign affairs is pretty good, particularly Gaza. Boy, that was a tough one, and he calmed that down. And but people, Americans don't vote on foreign policy. It is the messaging that is a problem. for the Trump administration.
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0: Walter on tonight's episode of Confessions of a Retired Detective. Two NYPD detectives from Brooklyn North Narcotics were placed on modified duty, which means they were relieved of their gun and shields, shortly after viral videos show them punching, kicking, and beating Timothy Brown, a home health care aide not involved in any crime, inside a Cobble Hill liquor store. The man was mistakenly targeted during a drug operation. A sergeant was also placed on modified duty. The NYPD disbanded that narcotics module and reassigned six additional detectives, plus a captain and a lieutenant, and launched a broader 90-day review of the narcotics division's policy, tactics, and procedures. I saw the video, and basically what it shows is two detectives in plain clothes come into a liquor store. They attempt to put handcuffs on this individual who was a large man. He's not having it, and it erupts into a Donnybrook inside the liquor store, where he's fighting them, they're fighting him, until they finally get him out of control, and there's a lot of spilt liquor on the floor. Now, having worked in the NYPD's narcotics division, I sort of have an insight into this. When you're working a buy and bust operation, you have at least one undercover out on the street with several undercovers following him, and they're called ghosts. The primary undercover will approach an individual, he'll exchange money for narcotics, the undercover steps off, and then the ghosts that are watching the transaction will give the description. Now, sometimes after the individual sells drugs to an undercover cop, the ghost will watch him sell to several other individuals, and then the ghost will transmit to the field team those individuals' description. And then what happens is they're told to move in, and the cops start grabbing people. They place them in handcuffs. Now, after they're placed in handcuffs, you have to have what's called a confirmatory ID. So a lot of times the ghosts that are still kind of hanging out on the scene will go, yep, you got the right guy, or nope, you got the wrong guy. Other times they'll have the individuals in handcuffs look up in the air, and a car will drive by with tinted windows, and the undercovers inside will tell you, yeah, that's the guy, or no, that's not the guy. In this particular case, when the detectives moved in to grab this individual who was not involved in any crime, instead of just saying, okay, what's this all about? They would have handcuffed him, brought him outside, and the undercover would have said, nope, that's not him. They would have filled out what's called a UF-250, and they would have sent the man on his way. Could he have sued the police department? Sure, he could have. He wouldn't have gotten any money for it. But what did this guy decide to do? He starts fighting with them. And then it turns into a big brawl where somebody could have seriously got injured or cut. So this case is going to play itself out in the courts. I don't know if these cops are going to be cleared of this in this current environment. But if the guy just would have surrendered, there wouldn't have been this big brawl. So for more behind the scenes NYPD stories, be sure to check out my new book, NYPD Behind the Blue Wall of Silence, available on Amazon. I'm retired detective turned author Vic Ferrari with Walter Sterling on The Other Side of Midnight.
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2: I love coming to work because I get to rest. Perhaps you have found this to be true as well. Now I'm in broadcast mode, which is slightly different than at-home mode. Takes me a little while on Monday morning to make that shift. Perhaps you too. When I come to work, I'm still in home mode. Now I'm getting into broadcast mode. Slicker, tighter, far more professional, shockingly good. Well, shocking. And I'll get there. Let's you and I talk. 800-848-9222. I am truly amazed and shocked at what I have seen the television networks and the local television stations and the local news do with the UFO story. Buried. It's gone already. As Robert Clotworthy said, this is a history-making event. Forget about what was revealed. Goofy stars of Christmas, guys running with flares through suburban backyards, speed it up. I got it. But it's the first time ever that the United States government has formally acknowledged that there are unidentified flying objects, which is a very vulnerable thing for a country like this with our military to admit. What is the admission? The admission is that there are things our military does not know what they are. That's the real admission. That's the vulnerability. We have no idea if they're dangerous, not dangerous. They are admitting they don't know what they are. And releasing that fact to you and me, well, that's a big deal. That's the news at the moment. If you haven't been thrilled with anything that's been shown, okay, that's your business. The revelation is the news. And Representative Tim Burchett talked with John Catsimatidis, and we're gonna play that interview again, because what Tim Burchett says is this is what's going to happen next. This is what's going to come out next, and we're going to hear that in just moments on the Red Apple Audio Networks, The Other Side of Midnight.
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2: 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About every 7 or 8 years, this amazing revelation hits the sky for media executives. You won't believe what I'm about to tell you. Form is as important as content. What? Oh, no, content's king, content's king. Yes, but form is as important as content. Marsha McLuhan said that, not Walter Sterling, not anybody since. It was McLuhan who made it very clear that the form, the package, is as important as what's inside, especially in media. What they have just realized, oh my gosh, is that you and I want our news in very short bursts. We want it in short bursts. And we don't want teases. We don't want tease, tease, tease, and then a long 10, 12-minute news story. That's the way traditional newscasts on ABC, NBC, CBS, the 7 o'clock news, the real serious news, it's teased forever. And then we're supposed to sit through a 4 or 5 minute package and another 4 or 5 minute package. And that's what they believed worked. And then they look at the demographics of their newscasts and son of a gun. Everybody who's listening to that newscast is over 90. Everybody who's watching that TV show is over freaking 90. And that's because of the form. It's not because of the stories. The stories are too long. You and I don't have time with the kids to sit through a four minute news story. The correct answer, surprisingly, has been discovered years ago by TMZ. If you watch TMZ, you realize that they don't actually ever do a story. They just tease them. Coming up, coming up. They'll do a 3 or 4 minute tease package with 8 or 9 stories. But in that package, you get the 8 or 9 stories. You know what the 8 or 9 stories are. That's how you do it. You don't tease it up. You don't tell this is coming and this is coming. No, it isn't how it works. And as a result, every CBS, NBC, ABC, their audiences are going down every quarter. Every quarter, there are fewer and fewer people watching the traditional news. And I'll tell you the arrogance of people who put together those newscasts. The arrogance is they think it's because we're stupid. They think there's less interest in the nightly news. Walter Cronkite's nightly news. That was the real Walter Cronkite. Nightly. I'm sorry, Mr. Cronkite died a really long time ago, a lifetime ago. If you're 30 years old, you never saw a Walter Cronkite newscast. Never. And one of the reasons during the time of his success, he was successful, is that people didn't have, you and I didn't have 20 options. If you wanted the nightly news, you had 2 options, maybe 3, depending on where you lived. You could watch one of the other newscasts from the other networks, or you could pick up the evening edition of the newspaper. Oh my gosh, there used to be 2 editions a day, and there used to be newspapers. Or you could listen to the radio. Not every city had a radio station that had the news. And maybe they had a 5-minute newscast an hour. But that was it. You were pretty much stuck with NBC, CBS, and ABC. And they all structured it exactly the same way. And I'll tell you the worst part of that. Their goal, all of their goal, was to present the exact same stories in the exact order. That's how they viewed a win. Now we get to choose our stories. Walter Sterling, 77 WABC.
4: More from Walter Sterling and the Other Side of Midnight coming your way. But first, let's check the forecast and figure out what kind of weather the tri-state is going to be working with to start the new week. Starting down in South Jersey, partly sunny skies with a high of 66 degrees. Working our way up the Garden State. In the Newark area, much of the same sunny skies. Temperatures topping out at 66. Moving now to the Empire State up in the Hudson Valley, you get a slightly cooler day, sunny sky with a high of 64. Let's look at what we're dealing with on the east end of Long Island. Monday starts with some light rain showers, but then skies will open up. Temperatures will only hit about 62 in the Hamptons. Moving right across the Sound up in Connecticut, Hartford area going to see some cloudy skies with more sun as the day goes on with a high of 65. Now back in the boroughs, partly sunny skies with a few lingering clouds, high of 65. That's your forecast. I'm Liz Radovali, the Other Side of Midnight, coming your way on 77 WEBC.

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3: 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And when Obama asked them who was Mamdani, a sizable amount, they knew Mamdani's name and his title. 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
1: This is Rita Cosby. 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Together, we can remove the stigma and create a space where everyone feels safe to speak openly. Because no one should have to face their struggles alone.
0: May is Mental Health Month. Let's make it a priority to check in, speak up, and support one another. 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
2: It was a pleasure to be here at this building with a number of inspectors from HPD to ensure that these conditions are up to code. 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
3: Landlords, try to pay on landlords. 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This is the Stasi, East Germany. 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This is his dream. This is the communist dream. This is what it's all about. This is power. It's really wild to watch. We were looking at it on our little group text here. This is scary stuff. The government going in like that. Stay the hell out of it.
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1: Midnight Misfits, Walter Sterling, The Other Side of Midnight.
2: It's just you and me, buddy. It's you and me alone in that cab, alone in the four-wheeler at 800-848-9222 on the great shift, the late shift. This is the best time of day to do anything because they won't bother us. All my life, I have spent most of my life awake at this time because no one's going to bother me. No one's going to ask me really annoying questions. No one's going to ask me to fill out any forms. That's been the challenge of my life. Anytime I am handed a form, I am handed a resentment. How dare you ask me to fill out a form? How dare you ask me for my middle name? How do you feel about that, Ray, at 800-848-9222? How do you feel about that, Ray?
3: Good morning, Mr. Sterling.
2: Good morning, Mr. Ray.
3: A little while ago, you mentioned the possibility of shape-shifting aliens. Tongue firmly planted in cheek. I believe I encountered one not that long ago. I was out drinking early a.m. hours and saw a member of the opposite sex that, to me, was a cross between Marilyn Monroe and Jane Mansfield. And I figured I've got nothing to lose, so nothing. I went for it. Several hours later, following a successful rendezvous, I woke up next to a being the shape of an obese wildebeest. So I am a believer.
2: Ray, it was quarter to three in the morning is my guess, and it was a quarter of three in the morning beauty. She was beautiful at quarter to three in the morning. Is that my guess here?
3: Exactly.
2: And then as she returned to her natural shape next to you, her true identity appeared.
3: I guess more I returned to my natural state.
2: There was that. Did you have your wallet? Was your wallet there when you woke up? Did you still have your wallet?
3: Yes.
2: That's a win.
3: Have a good day.
2: Ray, thank you very much for the call. 800-848-9222. 800-848-9222. I am perpetually annoyed. Every year, the New York Post, an otherwise fine newspaper, available across the country online, nypost.com. And you can see advertisements for this show and other fine Red Apple Audio Networks shows. They're spectacular ads. Here's the thing. Every year at this time, we have to see a torturous article about Tom Brady, that NFL guy, complimenting his two wives on what good mothers they are. And there's a phrase in the article this year I noticed that was very disturbing to me and maybe you. Tom Brady saying, "They are such good mothers to my kids." The first mom, whose name I always forget, the one he blew off before she had the baby, Bridget Moynihan, terrific actress, right? And Giselle Bundchen, who now is married to a trainer. The athlete took to his Instagram stories, posting separate tributes to his exes, Bridget Moynihan and Giselle Bundchen. Happy Mother's Day. Listen to this. Happy Mother's Day. He wrote atop an image of Bundchen kissing her stepson, Jack, as they stood next to Moynihan. So here is Bundchen, his second whatever, next to his first, and then Bundchen, his wife, next to the first girlfriend who produced Jack, who's now 18. Happy Mother's Day to all the amazing mothers in this world, he wrote. The former athlete also sent love to his mom. Happy Mother's Day to the best mom in the world. The retired NFL player stopped dating Moynihan by the time the actress found out she was pregnant. Got to get out of there. Then when the son Jack arrived, Tom Brady was in a relationship with Bundchen, and he welcomed son Benjamin, 16, and daughter Vivian, 13, blah, blah, blah. He says, that his kids are incredibly lucky to have incredible moms. He is lucky to know. He's lucky to know them. None of this would be possible without his love. All right. He used the phrase in there, my kids. My kids. Hey, Tom, I have a tip for you. Pretty much the way you've conducted your life is you are a baby daddy. You're not a dad. You ran off on a pregnant, magnificent woman. But even if she wasn't magnificent, you ran off on her when she was pregnant. That breaks the number one moral code to Walter Sterling. No, you don't run off when she's pregnant. You stick around. Oh, but I gave her lots of money. Oh, I'm sure you gave her lots of money. I'm sure son Jack has had a magnificent material life. Where's my dad? All of his, oh, here's a car. Here's a really cool toy. Here are the most expensive Legos. Here's the most da-da-da-da. Where's my dad? Is my dad going to come to the game? Is my dad going to watch me play baseball? Is my dad going to watch me play football? Is my dad going to be at the school play? You're not sure, Mom Moynihan? You're not sure, Mom Moynihan? Wow. And then he divorces the wife. And it's not clear if she dumped him or he dumped her. But I'm sure he could have done better. Now, here he is. He looks like Tom Brady because he is Tom Brady. And he's playing NFL football. And he should have retired. And then he realized he'd have to sit at home with Spreshun. He was going to actually have to sit home and be dad. Because she was saying, I need you to quit football because these kids need you. That was their big issue. That he was always on the road. He was always playing football. He was always out of the house. Yes, making zillions of dollars, giving them a great material life. But where was dad? What really ticks me off is like all jocks from high school till this second, he gets away with it. Not one article has been written about him saying, well, you know, you weren't much of a dad. Yeah, it's a good day. You threw the ball. Congratulations, you threw the ball. Did you inflate that ball? Hard to say. Oh, well, more sports in a moment. He was never held accountable for being a dad. We haven't heard from moms about that because you're not going to hear from the moms about that because the checks will stop. It's a tragic economy. It's a tragic transaction. A tragic transaction. Alliteration. Those kids missed having a real dad. That's not a real dad. That's a football TV dad. That's a big check dad. And yes, every dad wishes they could send bigger checks. Tom's the only one who sent checks big enough. But I wonder if he regrets not being an actual dad. You see, I'm an actual dad. I'm not a baby daddy. No. I'm present and accounted for. I know where my daughters are. I have tracking devices. I know where their cars are. And as I've said to them, I said, listen, girls, your mother and I, we're never getting a divorce, ever. Do you know why we're never getting a divorce? Because we're going to be around forever to keep an eye on you. We're always going to be here to keep an eye on you. I'm Walter Sterling. Good evening. 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
2: Walter Sterling, now for good minutes on 77 WABC. My gosh, look at this. It's the beginning of the week again. How did this happen? Oh, no. I don't understand something really, really puzzles me. Whether or not you were impressed with the UFO findings, the revelations from the U.S. government this week, whether or not that impressed you or it didn't have enough aliens or alien bodies or footage from Fox or Ted and whatever it was. Why isn't that the lead story on every newscast, the front page of every newspaper, the front page of the homepage of every website? I don't get it. For how long, 50, 60, 70 years, you and I have waited, in your case, like 90 years, we have waited for the government to release these files. And the government didn't say we're keeping in files that are really revelatory. They didn't say that. In fact, Donald Trump was very clear. well, if some people are interested in this, fine, we'll release it. He downplayed it, but it turns out he was telling the truth again, which was, there's really no big deal there, guys. And I've always thought it was a joke between the presidents. Anytime they were asked about UFOs, they always kind of looked at each other like, there's, you know, it was a joke among presidents. And the joke was there was nothing there. And there really was nothing there. Now that it's been revealed that all that was there were specks of dust on the lens, that's all we saw, and some flares, you know, some kids driving around a suburb with flares. But there was more interesting coming out of Apollo on the moon. There was something interesting there. Okay, good. Why isn't this the lead story on every newscast? Why isn't it the lead story on every all-news station, the top of every newspaper, the top of every homepage? This has been the story that you and I have wanted all our lives. And if there was nothing there, that's the story. But it should be the most important story. Instead, what do we have? You know, Mondavi is stupid. Woo! You're kidding. Really? The only situation I have with Mondavi is why, if he doesn't want homelessness, if he doesn't want elitism, if he doesn't want elitism, what the hell is he doing living in a mansion, a very big mansion on a hill in Manhattan? On a hill in Manhattan. Why isn't he inviting homelessness into his mountain on the hill in Manhattan? So that's just hypocrisy. That's the only issue I have with him. He hasn't said enough or done enough for me to care. Putting that aside, I don't understand the weird decision to not make the UFO, U.S. government releases the files. Why isn't that the lead story on every news outlet for the next month? And here's what we found on this page. And here's what we found. And if it's page after page of next to nothing, well, that is the news because of the nature of what this is. Because of the nature of what it is, it deserves to be the lead. And it's not my personal interest. That's not important. It's the news. You got something better? What do you got that's better? They have nothing that's better. Nothing. It's crazy talk. The mystery of the universe is being exposed and revealed, and so far it's nothing big, but at least we know that. At least we know that. All right, let's talk about it. 800-848-9222, Walter Sterling on 77 WABC in New York.
4: More from Walter Sterling and the other side of midnight coming your way, but first let's check the forecast and figure out what kind of weather the tri-state is going to be working with to start the new week. Starting down in South Jersey, partly sunny skies with a high of 66 degrees. Working our way up the Garden State. In the Newark area, much of the same sunny skies, temperatures topping out at 66. Moving now to the Empire State up in the Hudson Valley, you get a slightly cooler day, sunny skies with a high of 64. Let's look at what we're dealing with on the east end of Long Island. Monday starts with some light rain showers, but then skies will open up. Temperatures will only hit about 62 in the Hamptons. Moving right across the Sound up in Connecticut, Hartford area going to see some cloudy skies with more sun as the day goes on with a high of 65. Now back in the boroughs, partly sunny skies with a few lingering clouds, high of 65. That's your forecast. I'm Liz Radovali. The other side of midnight coming your way on 77 WABC.
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7: 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Poor children. That's like Kathy Hochul, governor of New York. With that, remember that quote she said, when black kids don't know how to use computers and black children don't know how to do, and black people, it's just, the racism is just ridiculous and absurd. But then she was talking about how he eulogized, and Obama eulogized him too, Senator Robert Byrd, who was the former Ku Klux.
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8: President Trump held a summit for small businesses at the White House, saying small business is vital to the U.S., calling it the lifeblood of the American economy.
9: Our country is made up of a lot of small businesses. and that ends up being a really big business.
8: The president said provisions from his big, beautiful bill, including no tax on tips and overtime, helped small businesses grow. The president says small businesses are vital to our economy.
9: You're the lifeblood of the American economy, and with your help, we're truly making America.
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13: The rabbit hole a little more. There's nothing about aliens, as we predicted when you and I talked last on Friday. There was nothing about Roswell. The president didn't come out and say we have life somewhere out there in the stars. We didn't get any of that. But what we did get was 161 files of notes, of reports, redacted reports. We got about 22 videos of what looks to be UFOs, but could be rather anything that is just unidentified. There's also a group of photos that the FBI collected. But the one thing I really did love about it was it just felt real. Like this was a step in the right direction for any type of disclosure movement. I like to call it, we're in a confirmation movement right now, Walter. And the difference between disclosure and confirmation is disclosure is giving us everything. Like just tear down the wallpaper and let's see what's behind the walls. And confirmation is kind of the slower part of it where we're not really telling the American people that, yes, UFOs are real. It's just that, hey, we've got this stuff. We don't really know what it is. But on the flip side, it opened up the door. This is going to be the first of many releases over the next little while. We are expecting another release potentially this week or the week after, where the 46 videos that were requested by Anna Paulina Luna to Peter Hegseth, about these UFO videos. We're expecting them to be released here within the next week to 2 weeks. Hopefully that gets done. But the one thing that I did love about it, Walter, and you will love this too if you didn't read the files, they hammered NASA. They hammered NASA for playing stupid. They hammered NASA for lying to the American public about UFOs. And just like you and I had talked about, they released transcripts from not only Mercury and Gemini, but Apollo, especially Apollo 17, with astronaut Gene Cernan and his recollection of some sort of lights lighting up outside of the LEM. It was absolutely fantastic. So I think it worked a little bit because NASA got a little bit of egg on their face, which they deserved through this whole process. And we got some UFO files with more to come.
2: Dave Scott, host of Spaced Out Radio. You and I discussed that we were afraid it was going to be more of the same, that it was stuff we already knew and then just more stuff that we already knew. But what I think that is missed repeatedly by all the news media is something that we've discussed on the Red Apple Audio Network repeatedly since it's come out, which is this. This is huge. Because it is, yes, the first time that the U.S. government admits that there are UFOs, UAPs, There have been other transmissions from the from Apollo. There have been other transmissions from our space program that what we have suspected is in fact true, because up till now, even though it's been like right on the surface and we can tell, but right up until now, there has been no official confirmation that any of this has existed. There wasn't a president up till now, or anybody head of the Department of War or any official NASA person saying, yes, there's unidentified flying objects. We clearly, by definition, don't know what they are. We don't know if they're a threat or not. There's been no acknowledgement. And I have always believed that, and this confirms it for me, that the reason there has never been an official confirmation is that it would be an admission that we don't know. And for our military to admit that we don't know what's in the sky is an admission that we don't know if it's a threat. Those are military guys. They need to know what it is in order to know whether or not to shoot it down or hug it. And if they don't know what it is, they don't know how to deal with it. These are military guys. They don't want to admit that. That's the last thing they want to admit. I believe that's always been one of it. The other thing I've always suspected is that if it's fairly benign, which is what these files suggest, that it's a way for presidents to maintain power. If they know what's on those files, and we know they know what's in the files, and they're not releasing it, that gives them a tremendous amount of power, because we believe they have all that information, and they're not telling us. But it's a tremendous amount of information, and that's where our imagination kicks in and bestows power on the keeper of the secret.
13: Yeah, and there's three other rules of thought, too, here. With the ufology part. Number one, the longtime researchers that have been doing this for 30, 40, 50 years, they're not impressed. They want bodies. They want crash retrievals. They want to know where the craft are. There's been enough people who have talked behind the scenes that cannot go public who have said this stuff is real. But then you get the number two aspect of it all, is there are a lot of people within the UFO community that cannot stand the president of the United States. And therefore, they believe that this, and I think it's a cheap excuse, pardon me, I know there's people not going to agree with me on this, and I'm okay with that. But there are people out there who believe that Donald Trump is not saying anything more about this, and we should not call him the disclosure president because he is Donald Trump. And they think it's a hiding mechanism for what's happening in Iran, what's happening with the Epstein files and everything else, and Orange Man Bad. I mean, that's another big reason. The third reason that is exactly what you said, okay, is this is stuff we already knew. It wasn't big news for the UFO community, but I'm trying to look at it on a bigger scale for people who are listening to this show and to other shows on the newscast who maybe had any sort of doubt about it. This really does show that there is things out there that we don't know. But here's the big thing. I was talking to one insider who messaged me during my show Friday night, and this is a person who worked in some top secret programs, and one of the videos that they showed, he was like, that's ours. He goes, I can't tell you how I know, but just know that that's ours. And I think that with the release of a lot of these, because we have so much technology that is being flown in places like Wright-Patterson Air Force Base or in Ohio or White Sands, New Mexico, or Area 51 in Nevada, that we don't know the difference between what is ours and what is potentially not ours, but from some other place. And that is one of the big cover-ups that continues on.
2: I believe the headline is, U.S. government acknowledges unidentified flying objects. We don't know what they are. That's huge news, and I don't understand why it isn't the banner on every homepage of every news publication. I don't understand why it isn't on the front page of every newspaper for the next month, or the lead in every network newscast. No network newscast covered the story today. That's insane. Because to me, the first piece of news, which is as big as anything that could be released, is that The U.S. government admits these files exist. They had never admitted it before. It was all guesswork. It was all ancient aliens. It was all you and me speculating. This is the first time the U.S. government has ever said, yes, this is true. What does that mean? It means that all those NDAs that have been signed by many, many hundreds of well-meaning people who got tours of Area 51, who got tours of the White House, who got tours of NASA, who signed NDAs, well, those NDAs are going to thaw. They're thawing right now because if those NDAs touched on things that have been released, that invalidates those NDAs in my non-legal opinion. Next, you and I, Midnight Misfits, are going to start asking more questions. The minute you release any information at all, if you have a brain, there are more questions. This will start an avalanche of more questions. The speed at which they were planning and imagining that they were going to release information, more and more information, forget that, buddy. It's going to have to come out much faster.
13: And they're planning a slow roll on this. That's the big thing.
2: Yeah, they're not going to get that luxury. That isn't going to happen. We're going to make so much noise that they're going to be, whoa, whoa, whoa, what's this? What's this? What's this? They're going to get hit 1,000 ways to Sunday.
13: But, Walter, you know as well as I do as a journalist, when you have something controversial come up in politics and they don't want to talk about it, they always release it on a Friday. And that's exactly what happened, because it gives the media the hype, but nobody's there to answer any questions. And then all of a sudden, come Monday morning, the media has forgotten about it because they moved on to a different type of story. And, you know, it gets buried. Friday news is a terrible day for news, but also a lot of veteran journalists do look at the Friday aspect of everything and say, okay, what can we do to cover this a little bit more? And you know what? It is coming out right now as we speak. I mean, there's already rumors coming out from a journalist named Christopher Sharp from LiberationTimes.com out of the UK, who does a great job in reporting UFO/UAP unidentified anomalous phenomena stories. And he was saying that part of the problem that they're already starting to get is there are people on the inside who are upset that these files come out and they want to hold off on any more files. You know, and the unfortunate part about it is it goes against the directive of the president. But I mean, when you hide everything behind national security, I mean, that's really what we're dealing with. And when you're also dealing with videos of potential technology that is not alien, but somewhere hidden in the United States being developed by companies like Boeing or Lockheed Martin or whoever the defense contractor may be, you have a potential of giving up secrets to the adversaries all around the world.
2: Yeah, it's not good enough. I believe our adversaries all around the world already know all this stuff. They have spies everywhere, too. And I've never heard a good explanation as to why the information isn't being released. I've heard what you just did, guessed this, this, and this. All good guesses, no criticism, my friend. I just am like, there's no good reason. Because first of all, it's not a secret based on its origin. It was in the sky. It landed on our Earth. It was on our moon. By definition, it wasn't a secret when it arrived.
13: And I think that's where going after NASA about this is a good thing. Okay, NASA, if you recall, a couple years ago, played really, really dumb with this. The former head of NASA, former astronaut Bill Nelson, came out on his opening press conference and started saying, we got to go investigate these UAPs. I'm very impressed with what these Navy pilots have been seeing. It's very odd. And everybody, including myself, was yelling at him, Bill, why don't you check your own closet? And then all of a sudden they came out with this $100,000 study of a bunch of scientists to come in and basically open up all the filing cabinets to these people to see if they could find anything, UFOs. And they came out laughing. No, we didn't find a thing.
2: No,
13: we didn't find a thing. And yet here
2: Scott,
13: we are.
2: My friend Dave Scott, Spaced Out Radio. You can find him on YouTube. Every show he ever did is on YouTube. It's Spaced Out Radio on YouTube. Expert on all things extraterrestrial. Thank you very much for being on the other side of midnight with Walter Sterling. And you and I can talk at 800-848-9222. John Katsimatidis, coming up in just seconds on the other side of midnight.
0: The other side of midnight with Walter Sterling. 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
14: Extra. There's a new bipartisan push in Washington, D.C., and it's being called the Hot Rotisserie Chicken Act. And it could change how people around the country are allowed to buy food with food assistance benefits. Kayla Frawley, who is a single mom and a SNAP or food stamps recipient, says the move would be a game changer for her family.
15: Having the ability to buy something really protein packed and ready to eat is really important. That's dinner for two, that's lunch the next day for two, that's dinner for two tomorrow night.
14: The proposal would allow SNAP recipients to use their benefits on hot, ready-to-eat meals, like rotisserie chicken, something that's currently not allowed under the federal program. Supporters say it would help working families and people without full kitchens get access to quicker, more flexible meals. I'm James Flippin, and this is the Worldwide News Network.
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0: They were circling the Capitol. Well, they wanted a meeting with the big guy, which was Eisenhower. Right. And that meeting did occur. And some of the speculation was they had they were upset that they weren't communicating. Possibly, I don't know, but this has been said, that they wanted back from those three UFO crashes. They had possibly a few living beings, and they wanted them back.
1: Do you believe that that is a black box budget, that part of the government has a black box budget, that we're not to know, and most of Congress is not to know what that budget is for and who runs it? Do you believe that the President of the United States is informed of everything that they're doing?
0: Absolutely not.
1: And how serious a problem is that?
0: You know, I don't know. There are two governments. They look at the President of the United States as a four-year term. They're there. The people running this operations is there for life.
1: So George Bush, the older one, was in a unique position in that he knew both sides. He was both the president, plus he had been on Majestic 12. He was part of the secret government.
0: Yes.
1: And
0: the other one that was part of it that I know about was, Dulles.
1: The first term that President Trump had, they didn't tell him anything, did they?
0: They told him zero. They wouldn't tell him. I remember talking to his immediate people around him that were looking for that information, and they cut them out. They cut everybody out in the Oval Office. You know, don't forget the people that we're talking about didn't consider President Trump 45 a legitimate person. And don't forget, President Obama has placed all his people around the entire government. Before President Obama left office, they placed 2,000 of the Obama people into civil service jobs around all parts of the government. All parts of the government that could not be fired. So President Obama just had a lot of controls over things.
1: And now President Trump has tried to negotiate around that by eliminating as many of the jobs that he could eliminate, and I assume by keeping the Obama appointees away. Does he even know who they are?
0: The truth is, I don't know.
1: Right.
0: But I do know certain things that they were in key positions and they acted very well. In other words, they were actors. They did not reveal that I'm an Obama appointee.
1: Right.
0: They played their role very well, as if it was a Hollywood movie.
1: Well, now, does President Trump believe he's getting the story from the secret government? He's getting the story on the UFOs. Is that why he was able to release the information now?
0: He's getting more, but he is not. He's allowed to release enough to make him not look bad, like he doesn't know, but not more than they want him to.
1: And then the final question, and the thing that always mystifies me is...
0: By the way, my opinion.
1: No, I got it.
0: I have to put that in.
1: Yes, sir. Why do you feel that there is such secrecy about it? What is it that we're afraid to lose? What is it that the secret government is afraid to lose?
0: I don't know. I don't know. It's I mean, there was reports last week that certain parts of our religious people around the world were informed that there will be releases, and that did happen to a few religious organizations. I think I told you before, when I, you know, I'm very high up on the Greek Orthodox Church. I'm the highest layperson in the United States. Hmm. And I once asked one of the archbishops, and we were on a plane ride. And so we had 4-hour plane ride to the West Coast. And, it just came up. And I said to him, Your Eminence, what is the church's position on alien life elsewhere? And he says, it's something very intelligent. He says, what makes you think that our creator, God, our creator, would only leave his seeds on one planet? And that's very logical. I mean, our creator, somebody created us. We're not an accident. I'm an avid watcher of Ancient Aliens. I've been watching that show forever.
1: Right.
0: And I did watch a show a few weeks ago from 2018. And our creator has created many species on the planet Earth. And there was a whole show on that. And there were, like, in different parts of the world, there was a lot of experiments. And we're the last of the experiments. And right now, maybe we're being evolved into the next, what human beings should be in the 21st or 22nd century.
1: Entirely possible. John Catsimatidis. Entirely possible. John Catsimatidis, the owner of the Red Apple Audio Networks, also the owner of the Staten Island Ferry Hawks. How did they do this weekend?
0: Well, you know, we did okay. We won a few games, and people had a lot of fun. You know what the number one thing is? The kids had a lot of fun.
1: Right.
0: They were running around the bases. They were running around the stadium. They had their hot dogs and Cracker Jacks, and you know, it's a family day. And I know we did a special provision for Mother's Day. All mothers can come in for free. What a great promotion that was.
1: Yes. Now, what's the best thing about owning a baseball team?
0: Oh, baseball. Part of America, part of growing up loving baseball. I remember when my grandfather, when I was about 6 years old, 7 years old, took me to Yankee Stadium. I mean, we sat all the way on top in the nosebleeding seats. And being from the poor side of town, growing up in Harlem, the one thing that did impress me about being up there, the grass was so green.
1: Mm-hmm.
0: In Yankee Stadium, I could not believe how green it was.
1: Mm-hmm.
0: Baseball, America's pastime, and I always loved baseball. So when the Yankees called me up and they said, we want you to be our partner in New York City and Staten Island, I said, how can you say no?
1: You had to say yes to the Yankees. There was
0: absolutely
1: no option.
0: No option. I mean, I always loved the Yankees. I was a Yankee fan. You know, people say, why aren't you a Met fan? Well, you know, I pray for all New York teams. I like the Mets. But you got to remember, the Mets came later on in the 1960s, was it? And I was busy in the 1970s. I was busy working 7 days a week.
1: Right.
0: So in the 1970s, I was no longer a sports fan. Because I never had time to watch baseball or football or anything.
1: Then I had this key question for you, which I've been thinking about for a couple of weeks. I thought the next time I get him on the air, I've got to ask him this delicious question. It is no secret that you're a billionaire. You wrote a book about it. It's a terrific book. You want to know how to be a billionaire?
0: You know what I say to people? You buy my book.
1: Yes.
0: You buy my book. You read it once. You might make $1 billion.
1: Exactly.
0: If you read it twice, you might make $2 billion.
1: Here's the question. When you can, in fact, buy anything you want, is that a problem?
0: If you could buy anything you want.
1: You can buy anything you want. So is that a problem?
0: Well, you know, I never forgot where I came from. I grew up, you know, and do I have a jet for my use? Yes. But I use everything I do, I relate it to business. Probably 90% of the time I use that jet, it's business related. And what do? For instance, I'll give you an example. You know, we built that big facility down in Florida, and a lot of our real estate division will be diverting a lot of funds to Florida versus New York right now. We have a groundbreaking in Florida. So how am I doing it? I'm doing my 5 o'clock show on a Tuesday or Wednesday. I think it might be a Tuesday. Then hopping on the plane when I leave the studio, I go to the airport, hop on the airplane, and fly down to St. Petersburg, Florida. And the next day, we do all the festivities. My wife is coming with me, of course. She's my right-hand person. I never go anywhere without her. In that new building that we built, we have a nice apartment, and she's going to spend time making sure she sees the decorator and sees her sister who's going to help on decorating that apartment. And I'm going to have a radio studio in that apartment. So if I'm there, I can do my radio like you do from your home sometimes. So we're going to accomplish multitasks. I'm also taking one of the leading real estate brokers from New York, because we still need a great restaurant in that building. We got like 80% of the building is rented for the commercial portion, the, you know, office buildings, the office portion. But we still need a great restaurant in that building, and we're taking some real estate brokers with me that have connections in great restaurants. So we just don't want a restaurant. We want a great restaurant. You know, because if I'm going to live there part-time,
1: it's got to be a great restaurant.
0: My commitment to the people that bought apartments is it's got to be a great building with a great restaurant, with a great facilities, walking around. And you know the other thing I did? We took the entire roof and made it an observation deck.
1: Yes.
0: And I did not like the way my people did it. It could have been a lot better. And I made demands upon the architect, et cetera, that I want a better observation deck. You know, it's the tallest building in the west coast of Florida.
1: Wow.
0: It's in St. Petersburg, Florida. It's called 400 Central. That's the name of the building, 400 Central. And I want to be able to go up there, listen to your show at 3 o'clock in the morning, and look out on a clear night and see forever. Look for the UFOs. Look for the stars. Look at the moon. But I want an observation deck,
1: right,
0: that is
1: worthy of what
0: we're building and what I promised the people that bought condominiums in the building.
1: Now I have to ask you: are there any condominiums left?
0: Oh, there's about, I think we have 301 left. 301 condominiums built. And I think we're probably 80, 85% sold.
1: And if somebody listening is interested in one of those available ones, who do they call? What do they do?
0: Well, you know, they can always text me, cats at WABCradio.com, or they can go to the website and go to, what is it, 400central.com, or go to St. Petersburg, Florida, on your website and look for 400 Central building. You know, I don't know the exact things, but I think that's a pretty good way.
1: No, they'll get there with 400 Central. I've seen the pictures. It's beautiful. It's a beautiful location. John Katsimatidis, two things. Thank you for being on The Other Side of Midnight, and thank you for letting me work at your great radio station.
0: Well, I'm up. I created The Other Side of Midnight because I think I'm up a lot at night, and there's millions of people up at night. And yes. You know what I want? I want to be able, people have a live radio show, and at 2 o'clock in the morning, 3 o'clock in the morning, 4 in the morning, give them the opportunity to listen to various mysteries. You know, I want to show that you learn things overnight. I believe in learning. We learn all the time. I believe in talking about mysteries that we don't talk about normal course of business during the day. Politics only if something real emergency is happening in the world.
1: Exactly.
0: But the fact is, mysteries and UFOs and you know, who killed Kennedy? I don't think we still don't know.
1: We don't know.
0: By the way, items, I'm just going to tell you real fast. One of the items on Kennedy, one of the reasons was told that he was threatening to release certain information he had about UFOs.
1: Right.
0: And that portion of the government did not like it.
1: No.
0: I mean, there's conspiracy theories that it was Castro, conspiracy theories. It was
1: the Rothschilds
0: or the mafia from Chicago that wanted to get rid of Robert Kennedy. And nothing happened. Nothing happens in Dallas without with LBJ, Lyndon Baines Johnson, knowing about it. And there's so many theories out there. Which one is the actual truth? I don't know. Maybe a little bit of all of them.
1: The but thing about those,
0: I do know one item. You ready for this one?
1: Yeah, go ahead.
0: The one item that I do not know, that when they were going to release some stuff on Kennedy, one of the reasons that it wasn't released, that one of the people was in Dallas that day and was still alive, and it was somebody that was very high up on our government, and that was the reason it wasn't released.
1: I believe that. And Nixon was in Dallas that day, and one of the Bushes was in Dallas that day, and it was quite a mess. And the thing about all the conspiracies as to what might have motivated...
0: And don't forget, all of them were involved with Eisenhower.
1: Exactly. And one of the things that's interesting about all of the possible reasons that he was murdered, they all make perfect sense. It was like they all had really strong motivation to murder him. John Katsimatidis, thanks so much for the Red Apple Audio Network.
0: Keep doing a great job, and keep telling the people the truth. And we'll get you as much information as we have to give you.
1: You are a terrific source of information, and I thank you for those notes. I really do. And John Katsimatidis, Red Apple Audio Networks.
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5: Extra. Pope Leo plans to visit Spain in June as that country becomes more secular. A 2025 religion report shows about 42% of Spaniards identify with no religion, though roughly half still identify as Catholic. Church leaders hope the pontiff's visit will inspire deeper faith and reach a more secular society. I'm James Flippin, and this is the Worldwide News Network.
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1: You heard that? See, there was a pause there, and that was my fault. I started talking before the jingle started, and the good control board operator producer paused, thinking I'd keep talking. But then I remembered there should be a jingle there. It's a complicated business. I worked for a brilliant guy. I have been really lucky. I have worked for a series of the best in Radioland, John Katsimatidis and Ed McLaughlin. Ed McLaughlin was the president of the ABC Radio Networks for a long time, and I worked for him. And then he went out, retired, and found Rush Limbaugh in Sacramento and started syndicating Rush Limbaugh. Okay, that counts. But Ed was a great guy, but he was a man of great bravado and few words. There was no philosophy with Ed, but he was a larger than life character. His father had been the fire chief of San Francisco. Can you imagine being the son of the fire chief in San Francisco? You have 100% access to that city. He had whatever the kid wanted to do was just fine, no problem. And therefore, he got to hang out with all the big shots in San Francisco, and that's who he assumed he was. He was another big shot, and he was. But his philosophy about radio was simple. He said, "Walter, it's a simple business. People make it hard." And you could read that two ways. It's a simple business. People make it hard. Or it's a simple business. People make it hard. Either way, I spent, 20 or 30 years thinking over what that meant. It is a simple business. And the beauty of radio is that it simply works. That is the joy of radio. And it is the most mimicked medium. All these brand new digital streaming businesses, all of them, Pandora, SiriusXM, what do they call themselves? They don't call themselves Pandora Stream. They don't call themselves SiriusXM Stream. They call themselves Pandora Radio, SiriusXM Radio, Google Radio, Apple Radio. They call themselves Radio. Because after they had all their fancy thoughts about what clever thing should we call it, and then they did their focus groups and their research, what did they learn? That people, and they hate this, all those new companies hate this, that you and I love radio. Why? It works. You turn it on, and it works. It doesn't say buffering now. It doesn't require a $1,000 investment in equipment and $150 a month in a Wi-Fi setup. 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And you know how it's going to behave. Son of a gun. Amazing. And it sells advertising, sells products like you wouldn't believe. The Other Side of Midnight.
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1: And now 4 good minutes on 77 WABC with Walter Sterling. This hantavirus, the hantavirus, which apparently was the original virus on Earth, allegedly brought here by aliens on meteors and comets. Particularly deadly virus. When you were a kid and you said to your mother, canary or a parrot, your mother probably said they're dirty. Your mother was right. When you said to your mother, wow, that looks really cool, I would love to play in that, and you were pointing at a city dump, your mother probably said, for Mother's Day, she probably said, no, are you out of your mind? That's filthy. Don't ever go in there. Okay, so moms gave specific instructions about parrots and birds. And about don't play with the birds, don't hang out with birds, and don't go in the dump. Don't play there. Don't even think about it, because it's filled with rats. What do rats carry? They carry mites and lice and ticks, and those carry the disease. This is common knowledge. Now here are two professional bird watchers. A married couple, professional bird watchers, and what do? They want to watch these dirty birds. That's how they spend their lives. They catalog them, watch them, as though anybody needs to know. We don't need to know. And this time, they decided to watch them at a dump, which is actually a pretty good place to see birds. Seagulls, filthy, dive down, swoop down into the crows, swoop down into the dump, and ravage food, and that's what they do. Well, here are these two genius bird watchers. They go to stand in front of a dump, knee-deep in dump, and they're watching birds and all that. Then they got on a cruise. Maybe they showered between. I don't know. Probably not, based on the fact that they brought the hantavirus onto a cruise. I am of the opinion that most cruises, not this one specifically, but most cruises are filthy already. Such a short turnaround time for most cruises. They can't clean everything. They don't clear most things. People are in a small, confined space, so staterooms are tiny with lousy ventilation. And they're in there for 2 days to 5 days. They get about half a day to clean all the staterooms. They miss some. Gee, we missed this one and that one. They just, you know, we just put a mint on the pillow in this one. I'm no fan of cruises. I've not had a good experience on a cruise. Now they get on a cruise, these birdwatcher people, and they die. And they spread this to other people. They spread the hantavirus to other people who get sick. Some of them get sick, some of them don't. But then here's the wacky part. Before the World Health Organization, before any sanitation has been done, they're going to let the people who were exposed to this virus from these people, the birdwatchers, off in the Canary Islands, a U.S. territory, a U.S. possession. It's part of our country. They can just go from the Canary Islands to here without any inspection, without any being goosed or hosed. No, this is a bad idea. I don't want them in our country yet. I want them to be isolated for a very long time, maybe 7 or 8 years. And once the isolation is done, they need to be, if you're a predator of any kind, this is a virus predator, you have to notify the whole neighborhood. They need to be forced to notify their whole neighborhood as to where they are and who they are. No, don't let them off the boat. Walter Sterling, 77 WABC.
13: More from Walter Sterling and the Other Side of Midnight coming your way. But first, let's check the forecast and figure out what kind of weather the tri-state is going to be working with to start the new week. Starting down in South Jersey, partly sunny skies with a high of 66 degrees. Working our way up the Garden State. In the Newark area, much of the same sunny skies. Temperatures topping out at 66. Moving now to the Empire State up in the Hudson Valley. You get a slightly cooler day, sunny skies with a high of 64. 24. Let's look at what we're dealing with on the east end of Long Island. Monday starts with some light rain showers, but then skies will open up. Temperatures will only hit about 62 in the Hamptons. Moving right across the Sound up in Connecticut, Hartford area going to see some cloudy skies with more sun as the day goes on with a high of 65. Now back in the boroughs, partly sunny skies with a few lingering clouds, high of 65. That's your forecast. I'm Liz Radovali, the other side of midnight, coming your way on 77 WEBC.
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1: 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WLIR, Long Island Traffic and Transit.
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6: It's a relatively quiet start to this Monday morning commute. We're seeing some volume on the LIE through Suffolk County, but nothing awful. Sunrise Highway, Southern State Parkway, Northern State Parkway, they all look great. So does the Montauk Highway. On the LIRR, everything's on or close to schedule. In the WLIR Traffic Desk, I'm Noam Layden.
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6: Yes, that's me. Good morning. It is Monday, May 11th. Your forecast from the 77 WABC Weather Center. Cloudy day on the way. The high just 63. Tonight and overnight, partly cloudy, low 48. And then sunshine for Tuesday, high 66. If you're walking out the door with us right now, so happy you are. 53 cloudy in Smithtown out on Long Island. It's 52 and cloudy in East Hanover in New Jersey. And it's 50 and cloudy right outside our Midtown studios. Time for traffic, transit. Here's Joe Nolan.
8: All right, Noam, again, we're still in pretty decent shape. Pretty typical Monday morning as you come down from Long Island. LIE, Northern, Southern states, all three doing very well. Just the usual delays as you head on the LIE just past the Cross Island. And then you have pretty much Grand Central right on into Queens Boulevard. Also inbound on the Gowanus BQE. That delay now, we told you about last time, that was in two separate places. Now it's pretty much merged into one, so you're slow from the Prospect. Right on up to the Brooklyn Bridge. Staten Island Expressway still moving very well, getting up and onto the Verrazano. Same thing on the West Shore. Now, heading northbound on the Garden State Parkway this morning, we're moving along very, very nicely. Really not anything you got to worry about, although the volume might be a tick up from what it normally would be on a Monday morning. The shore was packed this weekend, so again, that might have a lot to do with that. Other than that, though, we're doing pretty well in New Jersey. Just a couple of little glitches on Route 71. There is a downed utility pole at Roosevelt Avenue and Deal. They're in the process of getting that out of the way. And then in North Plainfield on Route 22, one lane is closed in both directions at Watchung Avenue as they clean up from an earlier accident. Transit Authority delays on the 6 trains. Earlier EMS activity at 14th Street has been cleared, and alternate side of the street parking rules and regulations again today in effect citywide. 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I'm Joe Nolan with traffic on Talk Radio 77 WABC.
6: WABC News Time 540. Knicks fans still celebrating the big win yesterday. Swept the 76ers, move into the Eastern Conference Finals. They just destroyed Philly 144-114. This was at the Xfinity Mobile Arena, which is in Philadelphia, but they turned that arena into a home game for the Knicks. Now, you might remember during game three, which was also in Philly, 76ers fans initially, anyway, drowned out those Knicks fans that were there. But yesterday, you would have thought it was a home game. And the Knicks fans who were there said it was amazing.
0: I feel great. I feel like this is a chance for all the Knicks fans to come together in New York. Who cares about Philly? It's New York every day.
3: We're back, man. It's been 40 years since this title, man. We need this. We're finally back, man. I've been struggling my whole life, man, because of how terrible our team is, man.
6: Yeah, so the only resistance in Philly yesterday came from the 76ers public address announcer. Actually, it was his last time doing a game after 25 years of working for Philadelphia. But otherwise, you really would have thought it was a Knicks home game.
9: Ready, I'm ready for the championships.
10: We're dominant. New York energy. We have it this year. We're dominant. And this is just the beginning. Watch what I tell you. Trust what I tell you. This is just the beginning.
6: Yeah, so before the series began, you had some Sixers playing, calling on 76ers fans to hold on to their tickets, not let it be a repeat of 2 years ago when Knicks fans invaded the same arena. The team actually limited tickets to residents of Philadelphia area, doing something that the Pistons had done a year before. But then they actually even went as far as donating like 1,000 tickets to local community groups to fill the seats. But it did not work because the available tickets that flooded the secondary market, they all went, obviously anyway, to Knicks fans who drove down the turnpike to Philly to watch yesterday. Of course, more on this game coming up 5:45 with Justin Allen. Like. LIRR workers, they were rallying over the weekend looking for support with a possible strike less than a week away. Now, they gathered in Massapequa ahead of what would be the first walkout in decades. The LIRR unions want a 5% raise in the fourth year of their contract. That is the sticking point right now. The MTA is offering 3 years with a top raise of 3.5%. Here's Kevin Sexton. He's the National Vice President of the Brotherhood of Locomotive Engineers and Trainmen.
11: For more than 3 years, this coalition is bargaining good faith with the MTA. After countless bargaining sessions, mediation, and after two presidential emergency boards, we're still fighting for something that is very simple. A contract that keeps pace with the cost of living.
6: Now, the MTA chair, CEO Jan Oliber, said on Friday that the two sides were close to making a deal, but the unions, they say that's not true.
12: What do we want?
13: Contract!
12: What do we want?
13: Contract!
14: We have stood together at the bargaining table, we have fought together, and if necessary, we will walk together.
6: Yes, so the next formal talks are set for today. The sides are working on what would be the fourth year of this contract. That is, riders are very nervous because they're going to say, you know, how do we get into the city? How do we get to work if these trainmen walk off the job?
15: If it's going to cost us a lot more, then we're going to suffer. I'm unhappy about it. The prices have gone up a lot.
6: Now, over the weekend, the MTA shared its initial LIRR strike contingency plan for some 300,000 riders on its website, but none of it's great. It all involves buses and getting people to Jamaica, to a subway, into the city. When they did this decades ago, it was not pleasant for riders.
16: I know the workers work really hard. They do their increases, especially in these difficult times. But I also see the MTA's point of view.
6: That was a rider yesterday. Management and the unions, again, they're going to meet at some point today. 544. Two New Jersey residents being monitored now after they were potentially exposed to a person infected with the hantavirus. After that person departed the cruise ship where three people died. Two people were not passengers on the cruise ship, but their potential exposure happened during air travel. Officials say they traveled on the same plane with the person who was on the ship who had the hantavirus. Again, three people have died from the outbreak tied to the ship. Now, doctors don't believe that these passengers likely caught it, but they say they're going to monitor them for a number of days.
17: I think the tricky thing here, as with many viruses, is that the symptoms are very nonspecific.
12: It's fever, it's headache, it's fatigue, it's body aches and pains.
6: New Jersey Department of Health was notified by the U.S. Centers for Disease Control and Prevention about the potential exposure, and they say they're monitoring the residents as a precaution, asking them not to go out and about.
17: They are showing no symptoms at this time that suggests that they might be infected with the virus.
12: This virus is not very well engineered for sustained transmission. That is, if person A infects person B, very rarely do you see a third generation, a person C.
6: Meanwhile, here in the city, the health department sent an advisory to doctors in the city alerting them to be aware of the hantavirus outbreak. They say doctors should ask patients about any potential links with the cruise ship if they're showing signs of an illness that may be hantavirus. In a moment, we'll tell you how they're trying to get rid of what's called surveillance pricing in New York. We'll get into that in just a moment. But first, 5:46, let's head over to the 77 WABC Sports Desk, and here's Justin Ella.
18: 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Out in Philly, Jalen Brunson, Josh Hart, and the Knicks, they're back in the Eastern Conference Finals, tying the NBA postseason record, 25 three-pointers in front of a raucous crowd rooting for the road team, and rolling past the 76ers, 144-114 to sweep the second-round series. The Knicks advance to the East Finals for the second straight season, and will play the winner of the Cleveland-Detroit series, where the Pistons lead 2-1. Also last night, out in Minnesota, Timberwolves beating the Spurs, 144-109 in the Western Conference semifinals. That series now knotted at 2 games apiece following game 4. Tonight, you get the pickup of that Pistons and Cavaliers Eastern Conference semifinal series at 8 p.m. Cavs 3.5-point favorites heading into game 4. Of course, Detroit again leading that series 2-1. And tonight, the Thunder could wrap it up with the Lakers. They're up 3-0 heading into game 4 tonight. 10:30 p.m. start there. OKC heading in as 10.5-point road favorites against the Lakers. And let's head to the Diamond in Milwaukee. Yankees lost 4-3 in their series finale against the Brewers, getting swept in the 3-game series over the weekend. Up next for the Yanks, they'll open a 3-game series at Baltimore tonight at 6:35 p.m. Ryan Weathers will get the start in the opener of a 3-game series there. And in Arizona, the Mets fell 5-1 in their series finale against the Diamondbacks, dropping 2-3 to Arizona over the weekend. Up next for the Mets, the ready Freddie Peralta will start the opener of a 3-game series in Detroit starting tomorrow night. 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
6: Thank you very much, Justin. 5:47, traffic, transit on the 7s. Here's Joe Nolan.
8: All right, Noam, from the Apple Bank traffic desk. If you're traveling on Route 22 on the westbound side at Watchung Avenue in North Plainfield, again, you have actually the left lane closed in both directions. Apparently a bad accident there in the process of being cleared. But now we're starting to pick up a pretty big delay, particularly westbound, coming into that Watchung Avenue, Somerset Street, North Plainfield. So again, as you travel westbound on Route 22, that's where you indeed have the bigger delay than on the eastbound side. Now, other than that, we're not doing too badly in New Jersey on Route 71. We do have a bit of a problem down in Deal at Roosevelt Avenue. There's a downed utility pole. But 78, Route 28 through that area we were telling you about, North Plainfield, all that good. No problems on 287. Route 24 looks good. Same thing on 280. And then even up on Route 80, we're moving pretty much at the speed limit until you get to the George Washington Bridge, where there's about a 10-minute delay there already. Heading inbound at the Lincoln Tunnel, we're good. At the Holland Tunnel, Turnpike Extension as of right now looks way better than coming in from 1 and 9. If you're inbound on the Gowanus BQE, we're slow now as you start to get up to the Belt Parkway merge. And then again, as you begin to head inbound to the Brooklyn Bridge, a lot of heavy traffic. Slow go coming off of the Cross Island onto the Belt. Usual stuff on the BQE, the LIE coming into Queens Boulevard. And mass transit at this point, just the 6 trains with delays. Some earlier EMS activity at 14th Street. 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
6: Hey, Joe, I saw that great picture you put up yesterday of your mom and your dad.
8: Oh, yeah.
6: That pose picture. And I couldn't help but notice, and I can't be the first one to tell you this, that you look exactly like your dad.
8: Oh, yeah. I do. And then one of my sons looks like me, and his son looks like him too. So it's really pretty funny. If you took pictures of my grandson, Liam, and then put them next to pictures of my father when he was young. They're clones. They're the exact same person. It's really weird.
6: Those genes are strong, I guess. Those genes.
8: Yeah. Something strong, finally, you know.
6: How are you feeling? Because everybody keeps asking me to ask you that. How are you doing? I'm feeling good.
8: I'm feeling good. You know, things are getting better every day. Everything's a little bit better. Everything's coming back. I mean, it was pretty bad there for a while, but now it's all starting to come back. So it's all, you know, it's not starting. It's really getting better as every day goes by.
6: Good. Well, you sound fantastic.
8: Thank you, sir. Appreciate that.
6: We're happy you're on the mend.
8: All righty.
6: 550, there is legislation now in New York State that would ban surveillance pricing. State Attorney General Letitia James says online and brick-and-mortar retailers are using personal data to set prices for individual shoppers.
19: Predatory pricing schemes use algorithms to analyze where you live, your spending habits, and even whether or not you're in a hurry, all to determine the highest price that you will pay.
6: So she's urging lawmakers to pass what's called the One Fair Price Package, which would make surveillance pricing illegal in New York State.
20: They think they understand what you would be willing to pay. And then, in other words, they rip you off.
6: That's Beth Finkel with the New York's AARP. James says that surveillance pricing is an affordability. It threats the affordability for New Yorkers. The legislation would not end things like discount or loyalty programs, just this idea that each person pays a different price depending on the information the retailer has about you. 551, Governor Hochul granting pardons to 19 individuals over the weekend who she says has demonstrated remorse and rehabilitation. The pardons bring Hochul's total grants of clemency since taking office to 139, which include 119 pardons, 20 commutations. The governor says the individuals this time receiving the pardons have lived crime-free lives for a significant period of time, in most cases for more than 20 years, and have made positive contributions to their communities. They range in age from 35 to 75 years old. Their original conviction dates from 1971 to 2015. Now, the oldest recipient is a man, Dr. Mikkel Abdul-Maten. He's 75. He was convicted of attempted robbery in 1971. The most recent conviction among this group that were pardoned was 35-year-old Adrian Pena, who was convicted of burglary in the third degree back in 2015. 552. Manhattan congressional candidate Jack Schlossberg is calling for the federal government to turn the current annual tax credits for parents into what he's calling a monthly mom bonus. Schlossberg is running to replace Jerry Nadler, who's retiring from the House after more than three decades. His own mother, Caroline Kennedy, she was on hand to lend her support at this press conference yesterday on the Upper East Side. Schlossberg says he wants to increase funding for tax credit by redirecting appropriations proposed for President Trump's East Wing ballroom. I'm not sure he's able to do that, but that's his proposal.
21: Trump wants $1 billion for the ballroom. I want $1 billion for moms and working families.
6: You know what I noticed about this press conference yesterday? He's really tall. I didn't realize how tall he was. Schlossberg is running against a nearly dozen other Democrats for the party's nomination in the 12th district on the Upper West Side. At least five Republicans are running as well. The Democrat and Republican, of course, who win next month's primaries will face off in the November election. 553, I want to give you an update to a story we did last week about this Bronx neighbor from hell. This was the neighbor who was in a building in Williamsbridge who was walking the halls with an axe in his hand, knocking on doors. Other times he was seen with a knife. He's 28-year-old Anthony Aracozo. Here's how neighbors were complaining about him last week.
22: Well, he's the worst neighbor from hell that I've ever ran across.
23: Sometimes we stay as go through the hallways. Why? Because he be in the hallways. He bangs people door with poles.
22: He stands in the hallway out of his mind, naked sometimes.
6: Yeah, so Anthony was picked up by police on Friday. We come to find out he'd been arrested twice before. In this latest case, he was harassing a 16-year-old kid. They thought he was putting the family at risk. Here's the mom.
2: I'm the one that has to come in and out of this building. My kids is the one that have to come in and out of this building. No one's protecting us. So it puts me more at risk.
6: Now, the question is, will when he's released, and if he wasn't released over the weekend, I have not had a chance to check, will he be allowed to go back to that building to terrorize those neighbors? Now, we know he hasn't paid rent in months, and they're working on evicting him from the building, but unsuccessful so far. Of course, we'll follow that story. 555, over to New Jersey. Maybe you saw this video that went viral over the weekend in Andover, New Jersey, where they plan to introduce now an ordinance to ban AI data centers in the township following this really intense public meeting last week that ended with an altercation between police and a resident. Video of this incident was circulated widely on social media over the weekend as this one individual said he did not want this AI data center in his town. Now, the town stood to make $5 million on the deal, but they say there were environmental concerns.
4: Everybody has the right to voice their opinions and come together in a town without there being violence.
5: He starts swearing at the police officers, swearing at the committee.
6: That's Mayor Tom Walsh. He says the video does not show the full encounter as he fought with officers. He said the resident was removed after becoming disruptive. And then when they did vote on this thing, he got what he wanted. Most town members don't want the AI data center.
4: People are really concerned about that disturbing the environment and the way that we enjoy the environment around here.
7: Completely astounded. I really can't believe that this is happening. This community came together in a way that I never imagined it would to fight this thing.
6: Yes, so people oppose these data centers in their town primarily due to concerns over massive local power grid strain resulting in higher utility bills, more water consumption for cooling that can deplete local resources. And so that's why there's these battles across the country. And in Andover, they decided later today they will announce that no longer will an AI data center be built there and, in fact, won't be one in the future either.
5: It's not worth tearing a town apart for this. It was $5 million. $5 million, I guess no dollar value is worth tearing a town apart.
6: Yeah, that's the mayor of the town. Actually, I spoke wrong. The township will hold a meeting tomorrow to introduce that new ordinance. 557, traffic, transit on the 7. So here's Joe Nolan.
8: All right, Noam, again, as you begin to head on out at this point, we're doing pretty well. A lot of volume this morning. Again, it's all moving right at the speed limit, but a lot of volume heading northbound on the Garden State Parkway this morning. The shore was very busy yesterday, so as a result, there's a lot of people heading home this morning. If you're on the Jersey Turnpike now, we have a new one for you. This is going to be northbound on the Western Spur just before the Vince Lombardi Service Center. The right lane going to be out with an accident. Also, as you get through Deal on Route 71, again, we continue to have that problem at Roosevelt Avenue, the downed utility pole. Now, other than that, we're not doing badly in New Jersey. Everything coming in from the island, like we said the last time, building up as you come into Queens Boulevard on the LIE, also coming out of Lake Success now into the Clearview. A lot of slow traffic. Still prospect to the Brooklyn Bridge inbound on the Gowanus BQE, and we still have a lot of slow traffic coming off of the Cross Island getting onto the Belt Parkway. Now, the rest of New Jersey looks pretty good. Hudson River crossings, again, if you're heading inbound, Turnpike extension way better than 109 at this point to the Holland Tunnel. At the Lincoln Tunnel, really only a minor delay, and then if you're heading inbound at the George Washington Bridge, about 15 minutes. And Mass Transit now, everybody on or close to schedule. 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
6: Let's find out now what's happening on the Monday edition of Sid and Friends in the Morning from Justin Ellick.
18: Let's do it, Noam Hull, and fresh week here of Sid and Friends in the morning. We'll get you going here. Get your Monday started in the right way. Kicking us off here in the way of guests, we'll talk to Rob Schuder. Interesting day yesterday for Prime Minister Keir Starmer out in the UK. We'll talk to the great Schuder about that coming up here in the opening hour. Charlie Gasparino, the great New York Post columnist, economic mind, he'll join us this Monday morning as well in that 7 a.m. hour. We'll talk to Gordon Chang about Trump's trip coming up this week to China, his summit with Xi Jinping. So Chang will have all of that, all those details, I should say, for us. John Katzmatidis, the boss man, joins us every morning right around, or every Monday morning, I should say, right around 8:35. He will do the same today. In that slot, Scott Monroe, president of the Detectives Endowment Association. He makes his return to the program today as well in that 8 a.m. hour. And a big one in the 9 a.m. hour. The great former manager for the Atlanta Braves, Bobby Cox, passing away over the weekend. Tom Glavine, he'll be joining the program. Big get here for Sid and friends in the morning. Of course, the great former Southpaw, or not former, he still is a Southpaw. I would imagine he's still left-handed. But the great former Southpaw pitcher for the Atlanta Braves and, of course, our New York Mets. It's all coming up, Sid and Friends in the Morning on a Monday morning. Noam Liddin coming at you in just a few short moments.
6: I can't wait. We are out of here on this Monday morning. We'll do it all over again tomorrow morning, 5 a.m., but don't go anywhere now. Nope. Sid and Friends in the Morning, we are up next.
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27: I'm sorry, Sid. Hi.
5: Oh, God, don't be sorry. You kidding me?
27: No, I'm wrapped up in these meetings on peace. And I said, it's between peace and Sid Rosenberg. And I said, let's take Rosenberg, okay? So.
28: Iran responding to the U.S. proposal to end the war, but President Trump calling it totally unacceptable. All of it is raising major questions of when and how this conflict will end. Here's ABC's Tom Soupy-Burge in Tel Aviv.
29: With the Strait of Hormuz still blocked amid a fragile ceasefire, President Trump rejecting Iran's response to a U.S. interim proposal to end the war. The president saying in a post on social media, I have just read the response from Iran's so-called representatives. I don't like it. Totally unacceptable. The one-page U.S. proposal would see Iran relinquish its stranglehold over the Strait of Hormuz, allowing free passage for the 1,500 cargo vessels trapped in the Persian Gulf, and providing some relief for the world's economy and gas prices in the U.S. In return, the U.S. would gradually ease its military blockade on Iranian ports, with a further 30-day period then beginning to negotiate a full deal.
30: We see now Iran's economy in absolute freefall. Its currency is down over 100%. Its foreign currency reserves are completely exhausted.
29: Those short-term compromises seemingly in jeopardy, more than a month after the ceasefire took hold. According to a source speaking with an Iranian state-linked news agency, Iran's response included demands like an end to the war and the lifting of oil sanctions within 30 days. In a new interview, the president telling Sinclair's Full Measure, the U.S. could still bomb Iran again.
31: I said they are defeated, but that doesn't mean they're done. We could go in for two more weeks and do every single target.
29: Americans feeling the cost of the war with rising prices at the gas pump. The energy secretary saying today the administration is open to suspending the federal gas tax.
32: All measures that can be taken to lower the price of at the pump and lower the prices for Americans, this administration is in support of.
10: Rachel, the main sticking point in the negotiations with Iran, the future of its nuclear program. And with still no breakthrough in ending the war, it's just days before President Trump is expected to travel to Iran's key ally, China, for a crucial summit with Chinese President Xi. Rachel?
28: Yes, 71 days of this conflict. Tom, thank you.
11: President Trump is expected to travel to China for a two-day summit taking place Thursday and Friday of this coming week. Now, that trip was originally supposed to take place over a month ago, but it got postponed because of the conflict in Iran. That conflict is likely to be a topic of conversation. China has economic ties to Iran and reportedly offered support to them, supplying Iran with some weapons and weapons parts. The U.S. blockade of the Strait of Hormuz is preventing China from access to Iran's oil. Tariffs and trade are also expected to be on the agenda, with reports of a business delegation accompanying the president on the trip. Remember, the minimum tariff rate on Chinese goods is at least 20%, with that number being higher for specific goods. The Council on Foreign Relations expects the visit to result in some commercial deals, like a Chinese commitment to purchase U.S. soybeans, as well as the possibility of Boeing aircraft. And there's also been talk of creating a board of trade that would determine what products the two countries should buy from one another, tariff reductions, and a way to resolve disputes before they become real problems. Another topic likely to be discussed, China's concern over U.S. arms sales to Taiwan. That'll be of particular importance because, remember, China would like to absorb Taiwan, something the United States is opposed to. Then there's access to the U.S. market for Chinese car makers and rare earth minerals, which are used in everything from your smartphone to defense systems and artificial intelligence. These are of particular importance to the U.S. because China currently controls the majority of the manufacturing supply chain of these minerals. Now, as for the two men, they declared a one-year trade truce back in November of 2025, and Trump has been pretty consistently maintaining that he has a good relationship with China's President Xi. Trump posting on social media recently, "President Xi will give me a big fat hug when I get there in a few weeks. We are working together smartly and very well. Doesn't that beat fighting?" So it'll be a high-stakes trip between the world's two largest economies, and it could have broad impacts, not just on global trade, but on geopolitics and warfare as well.
12: Russian President Vladimir Putin telling reporters he thinks the war with Ukraine could be coming to an end. He spoke after a scaled-back Victory Day parade in Moscow during a U.S.-brokered weekend ceasefire. Stephanie Bennett is live in London with the latest on that. Stephanie.
13: The president of Russia did not elaborate, but he did say, as you mentioned, that he believes that this war is coming to an end. He made those comments after yesterday's scaled-back Victory Day parade in Moscow's Red Square. Russian officials citing the current operational situation, meaning for the first time in 20 years, that usual rows of tanks and ballistic missile carriers were absent. The annual parade usually commemorates the end of World War II, but Putin used his speech to justify his war in Ukraine and denounce NATO, saying victory has always been and will be ours. However, additional security measures were put in place amid fears of a surprise Ukrainian attack as Kyiv's drones continue striking deeper inside Russia.
14: Putin's got to feel the military pain in order to get to a ceasefire in this war, which I'm afraid is a long way off. And I'm glad to see Ukraine stepping up to this. And I think that's why we saw this really scaled back parade in Moscow. Putin does not have much to celebrate.
13: And for the first time, North Korean soldiers marched in the parade, highlighting growing ties with Pyongyang and its deployment of troops to support Russia's war effort. Ahead of the parade, Russia and Ukraine agreed to a U.S.-brokered weekend ceasefire. President Donald Trump said it would run until tomorrow, along with exchanging 1,000 prisoners each. However, both sides have reported violations, seeing several strikes and casualties in the last 24 hours. Meanwhile, while broader efforts to end the war remain stalled, a Kremlin aide said talks can continue, but Moscow still demanding Kyiv to withdraw troops from Ukraine's eastern Donbass region.
15: These types of horrible acts will not stand.
16: Even on Mother's Day, dozens showed up at Yellowstone Park in Forest Hills on Sunday. Neighbors coming together to say hate has no business in their community.
17: This shall not stand.
16: The demonstration comes days after the NYPD uncovered multiple swastikas spray-painted at different locations in Forest Hills and Regal Park. Police now looking into this surveillance video in hopes to identify the suspects.
19: They say that an image is as powerful as 1,000 words,
1: That image is as powerful as 6 million souls.
16: The swastika is a symbol of hate, now bringing this community together with a show of support and unity.
2: Doesn't matter what race you are, we are all human.
3: I don't have to be a Jew to empathize with Jews.
16: The latest numbers from the NYPD show a spike of 182% in cases of hate crimes against Jewish New Yorkers, with 31 cases reported in January alone. Neighbors say it's a concerning trend.
4: Just because I wasn't affected by it doesn't mean that I'm not a target.
7: When a hate crime is against the Jewish community here, it's against the American community.
16: Although this gathering was the result of an unfortunate incident, it was also a chance for neighbors to celebrate their culture.
8: What is one thing that non-Jewish New Yorkers should know about your community?
9: Is that we need you. We need to come together. We are stronger together.
8: And folks I spoke with say there is power in numbers. They say by coming together, regardless of their faith, they'll send a message that New Yorkers should stand by each other and stand up against hate.
18: For the second consecutive season, the Knicks will advance to the Eastern Conference Finals. They've won 7 consecutive playoff games. A sweep completed here in Philadelphia.

0: President DJT.
1: Now, were there hearts and kissy emojis?
0: No emojis, no emojis. But it didn't matter. I was sitting next to Danielle, and I started to cry. She said, "What's wrong? What's the matter? What's going on?"
2: No, wait.
0: Oh, my God, yes.
2: No.
0: I said, "Danielle, take a look at this." President Trump just said, "Love DJT." Not great job. He always signs off with President DJT. But love President DJT. How big was that?
1: That's huge.
0: Huge. So hopefully we'll be on in the next week or two. Because right now it looks like this Iran thing is about to blow up again. And look, folks, here's the bottom line. Iran has zero intention, not a 0.5%, not even a 1%, which is still a very low number. They have zero intention of ever giving up their enriched uranium. They're just not going to do it. They are not going to abandon their nuclear program. They didn't do it when those two morons, Barack Obama and John Kerry, did that awful deal, which it took Iran one day, not a month, not a year. Listen up, Democrats, you dumb bastards. It took them one day to go back on that deal. Democrats go, "Oh, we had a good deal in place." No, we didn't. I think they broke that deal 73 times in the first year. They're not going to do it. It doesn't matter who it is. How much you try to intimidate them, you can claim you're going to blow up everybody. What do they care? They don't care. They just murdered 42,000 of their own civilians. They're not afraid of stuff getting blown up. And if the heat gets too hot for the big guys, they'd run someplace else. Let's be honest. You got China right now helping them out, delivering weapons, maybe through the Caspian Sea. I'm not sure. We'll talk to Gordon Chang coming up later today. But President Trump has to know this. They are not going to give up their nuclear weapon ambition no matter what. There's nothing President Trump can say and or do that's going to drive Iran to do that. So if that's going to be the real linchpin between the war ending or going on, the war goes on. And you just got to punch them across the face and keep punching them until you knock them out. Is that a good analogy, Noam?
1: Yeah, I don't know. Did you see that Bibi Netanyahu was on 60 Minutes last night?
0: I don't watch that.
1: Well, so he went in. He said that this isn't over until either the Israelis or the Americans are able to go in and take that enriched uranium out of
0: That's
1: there.
0: That's the bottom line. And Trump did say to Bibi, "Hey, pipe down, baby." He did say, "This is our war, not yours." You see him say that?
1: Yeah.
0: So Bibi, and Bibi, of course, always responds nicely. But yeah, that's the bottom line. Israel and the United States want the same thing. That is to make sure that Iran cannot produce a nuclear weapon, and they're not going to do that. They're not going to compromise. They're not. So now what?
1: I don't know. It's an impasse because Tehran sent this proposal back yesterday, which was flatly rejected by the president, that said, yeah, we'll open up the strait, but you have to end the naval blockade. The international sanctions have to be gone, but we still have control of our nuclear program. So we're back at square one.
0: Back at square one. I think Trump's exact quote was totally unacceptable. He did say that they're not going to wave a white flag because they still have enough weaponry, despite what Pete Hegseth tries to tell you, to keep fighting. And they're just not going to quit. Let's play this. President Trump over the weekend, Lewis, on cut number three, says you're not going to see a white flag, but essentially that's where they are. Cut number three.
3: Other presidents should have done this. 47 years they've been toying with these stupid people, in many cases, stupid people. This should have been done by Obama. He went the other way. He was giving them cash. He sent plane loads of Boeing 757, took the seats out, and put green cash, $1.7 billion in the plane. Every bank in Virginia, D.C., and Maryland was stripped of their cash. They took out all the cash from the banks. They put it into a plane, a Boeing 757 packed with cash, and they flew it to Iran, and they let these guys just, I don't know what the hell they did with it, but they took it and then gave them billions and billions of dollars and bribed them basically to be friends. And after giving them tens of billions of dollars, they screwed Obama. Okay? That's not the way we play. No, we do it the old-fashioned way. And they should wave. They're very proud. Maybe you won't see a

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2: Well, if you're heading inbound to the RFK Triborough Bridge from the Apple Bank Traffic Desk, we do have some delays on both the BQE and the inbound side of the Grand Central Parkway heading westbound, just west of LaGuardia Airport. So we're checking into that. And then if you're heading southbound on the BQE, you're slow getting down to the LIE. And then inbound on the Gowanus BQE, you're slow prospect on up to the Brooklyn Bridge. A lot of volume on the LIE as you come inbound coming into Queens Boulevard. There might be an accident there as well. And then further east in Lake Success, you have delays as well. A lot of heavy traffic on the Belt Parkway now coming in through the area of Kennedy Airport on the LIE out in Nassau County East. Make that on the eastbound side. Coming into Shelter Rock Road, there's a stall. That's off on the shoulder. Jersey Turnpike northbound Western Spur just before you get to the Vince Lombardi Service Center. There is an accident there. And we still have this trouble on Route 22 in both directions at Watchung Avenue in North Plainfield. With that ongoing incident, an alternate side of the street parking rules are in effect. 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
10: It's a relatively quiet start to this Monday morning commute. We're seeing some volume on the LIE through Suffolk County, but nothing awful. Sunrise Highway, Southern State Parkway, Northern State Parkway, they all look great. So does the Montauk Highway. On the LIRR, everything's on or close to schedule. In the WLIR traffic desk, I'm Noam Layden.
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0: is heading in. It's head to the Diamond in Milwaukee. Yankees lost 4-3 in their series finale against the Brewers, getting swept in the three-game set over the weekend. Up next for them, they'll open a three-game series at Baltimore tonight at 6:35. Ryan Weathers will get the start in the opener of a three-game series there. And in Arizona, the Mets fell 5-1 in their series finale against the D-backs, dropping 2-3 to Arizona over the weekend. Up next for the Mets, an off day today for opening it up by a three-game series in Detroit starting tomorrow night. 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
1: 7:32, traffic, transit now. Here's Joe Nolan.
2: All right, Nolan, from the Apple Bank traffic desk, again, as you begin to travel out onto the inbound side of the Grand Central Parkway, we told you about this last time. A lot of volume as you come inbound through LaGuardia Airport, right on up and into just before you get to the RFK Triborough Bridge. And then also you have delays on the Long Island Expressway in through Queens Boulevard. A lot of heavy traffic as well as you come eastbound on the Jackie Robinson coming into the Kew Gardens Interchange. Inbound, go on to speak QA Prospect to the Brooklyn Bridge. Long Island Expressway still very slow as you come in through Queens Boulevard. Now, if you're on the eastbound LIE in Nassau County at Shelter Rock Road, that stall off on the right shoulder, still there, still in the process of being cleared. A pretty big delay on Route 22 westbound coming into Somerset Street in North Plainfield. An accident there with injuries. All lanes are closed. The left lane is out on the eastbound side. Couple of problems on the Turnpike northbound getting off at 11, a stall. Then further north, an accident on the Western Spur up by 18W. 30 at the Lincoln Tunnel and the George Washington Bridge. Inbound at the Holland, 40 from 109, 20 from the Turnpike and alternate side is in effect today. 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
9: 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Tell them Bill sent you today. On this Monday, I'm heading to Ireland later on this month, and it's very interesting to see what's happening there politically. The Troubles, as they were called, between England and the Irish, that was the IRA and all the fighting, have subsided, mostly. But now there is a rise in anti-Semitism in Ireland, and it's almost shocking because it doesn't make any sense. Ireland, historically, has been a persecuted country, a divided country to this day, and London exploited Ireland. My relatives were booted off their farm, and millions of other Irish had to leave the island because they were so ill-treated by the British. Over in Israel, the Jews have been ill-treated by almost everybody. Anti-Semitism rages on to this day, mostly because of politics. In Ireland and other countries, many people believe that Israel is a fascist nation, that it is unfair to Palestinians and to poor Arabs, that it is brutal.

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2: From the Apple Bank Traffic Desk, as you begin to travel around this morning, we do have a couple of things you need to know about. First of all, if you're going to be out onto the outbound or eastbound side of the Long Island Expressway at Shelter Rock Road, there was a stall there a little earlier on. Looks like that's out of the way. Might still be a little bit of slow traffic as you get through there. And then coming westbound on the expressway, we're slow out by Glen Cove Road, then again at the Cross Island, and one more time at Queens Boulevard. Much better than usual inbound on the Gowanus BQE, just slow from the Prospect on up to the Brooklyn Bridge. If you're heading inbound on the Grand Central Parkway, a lot of heavy traffic through LaGuardia Airport. We do have delays on the westbound side of Route 3 at Main Avenue and Clifton, a stall in the center lane. And then westbound on Route 22, we still have that accident out there at Somerset Street in North Plainfield, still in the process of being cleared. And Mass Transit now pretty much everybody on or close to schedule. 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I'm Joe Nolan with traffic on Talk Radio 77 WABC.
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5: So let's get this straight. This judge first ordered his release from a detention center in Pennsylvania so he could roam around freely, and now is saying that ICE cannot re-detain him. What is going on with these activist judges? It comes after one earlier this week, another one, saying that the National Guard should not be under the authority of the federal government in California, that it should be under the authority of Gavin Newsom. These are rogue judges. They have clearly activist agendas. And for the judge to come out and say that Kilmar Abrego Garcia cannot be re-detained, even if it's right there in your face, too bad. We are going to block you tooth and nail.
0: Rita Cosby, weeknights at 10.
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1: This is John Katzmatidis. 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
2: 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And when Obama asked them who was Mamdani, a sizable amount, they knew Mamdani's name and his title. 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
5: 77 WABC Chime Time, 8:27, 53 cloudy on this Monday, May 11th. Good morning, Noam Layton. 17 Americans who were on that cruise ship at the center of the deadly hantavirus outbreak, they're back in the U.S. this morning. They landed in Nebraska early today. One tested positive for the virus during the flight. They've been sent into seclusion at a nearby hospital. Doctors say they'll monitor all 17.
6: Here, as with many viruses, is that the symptoms are very nonspecific. It's fever, it's headache, it's fatigue, it's body aches and pains.
5: Yeah, meanwhile, two people in New Jersey have been told to self-isolate after they flew on a plane with a cruise passenger who tested positive for the virus.
7: Gordon Chang says it was not created in a Chinese lab, so.
5: Well, no, he said he wasn't sure.
7: No, he pretty much said no. Oh. For him to say that is saying no, which is so disappointing. We all lost, all four of us.
5: I thought for sure he was going to say blame the Chinese.
7: Oh, my God, of course.
5: Can't we just blame them anyway?
7: Go ahead, I don't care.
5: All right, I'm going to blame
7: China. I'm all for it. No. I'm still going to go to China New Star and get the sesame chicken. I love that.
5: I don't know that there's any connection between China New Star and actual China.
7: Really?
5: Well, I don't think you can get sesame chicken in China or General Tso's. They don't sell that there.
7: They don't?
5: No.
7: Well, it's similar to trying to order veal parmesan in Rome, which I did and I was laughed at.
5: Yeah.
7: So you're probably right, but how do you know that? Have you been to Beijing?
5: Well, I dated somebody who was Asian for a while. And when I used to go to real Chinese restaurants, which sometimes she went, that stuff wasn't on the menu.
7: No kidding.
5: No. There was like jellyfish.
7: They have a lot of that, yes.
5: Mm-hmm.
7: Yeah.
5: A lot of seafood stuff.
7: Mm. Mm-hmm. Do you want to go to China one day?
5: Yeah, why not?
7: Yeah. My wife went to Tokyo. She loved it. Loved it. And loved the food.
5: You realize that's not in China, though.
7: That's Japan. I understand. Yeah. You're a moron. Jesus. What do you think you're talking to, AOC? Who's announcing she's going to run for president soon. She's even dumber than Kamala Harris. If that's possible. Anyway, we'll do the show from China next year. Okay, fine. Is that what you guys want to do?
5: Yeah, that would be great.
7: We're taking the damn show on the road. Yeah, why not? Do a week in China.
5: We'll do it from Tokyo.
7: Yeah. Right in the heart of China, Tokyo. Yeah.
8: Tokyo can be in two places. You could be in Tokyo, right? There's two Tokyos, maybe. I don't know.
5: Two are dead, five others injured in a mass shooting in Paterson, New Jersey last night. The bullets flew. It was about 9 o'clock. Neighbors along Rosa Parks Boulevard say this kind of thing happens way too often.
4: You can't hardly just walk out your house, you know what I'm saying, without people shooting each other.
9: Disgusting, man. I just hate to see this. Wish we could do better.
5: Yeah, the gunman's still on the loose today. No word on a motive for that shooting. LIRR workers say they will hit the picket line come Saturday if they don't have a new contract in place. The battle with the MTA over wages in the fourth year of a new deal.
10: What do we want?
2: We have stood together at the bargaining table. We have fought together. And if necessary, we will walk together.
5: Those are workers that got together over the weekend. There are talks set for today, just 5 days before the deadline. President Trump says Iran's latest response to end the war, totally unacceptable. Tehran's latest proposal includes ending the U.S. naval blockade and letting Iran keep control over its nuclear program. President Trump says that's not going to happen. And moms across the tri-state say they loved being celebrated on Mother's Day.
11: It's one of the biggest blessings in life, and I wouldn't give it up for anything in the world. And I love my kids, and every day they make me happy, and I'm the luckiest mom ever.
5: Yeah, restaurants across the city say it was one of the biggest days of the year, packed with families showing mom how much they love her. Cloudy day on the way. High 63, 831 now. Let's head over to the 77 WABC Sports Desk, and here's Justin Ellick.
12: 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Start on the hardwood in Philly. Jalen Brunson, Josh Hart, and the gang. They're headed back to the Eastern Conference Finals. The Knicks tying the NBA postseason record with 25 three-pointers in front of a raucous crowd, rooting for the road team and rolling past the 76ers, 144-114 to sweep the second round series. They'll advance to the East Finals for the second straight season, and we'll play the winner of the Cleveland-Detroit series, where the Pistons lead 2-1. Elsewhere last night, final from Minnesota, the Timberwolves beating the Spurs 114-109 in the Western Conference semifinals. Game four there, that series now knotted at 2 games apiece, and tonight you'll see the Pistons and Cavaliers pick it up with Game 4 at 8 p.m. Eastern Conference semifinals there. Detroit, of course, leading that series 2-1, and the Thunder and the Lakers will pick up their action in the Western Conference semifinals as well tonight at 10:30. Thunder trying to complete the sweep of the Lakers. They're up 3-0, 10.5-point favorites heading into Game 4 tonight. In Milwaukee, the Yankees lost 4-3 in their series finale against the Brewers, getting swept in the 3-game series over the weekend. Aaron Judge did hit his 16th homer. Solo shot off Logan Henderson to share the Major League lead with Kyle Schwarber. Spencer Jones recorded his first career hit as well, an RBI single. Went 1-for-9 in the series, though. In Arizona, the Mets fell 5-1 in their series finale against the Diamondbacks, dropping 2-of-3 to Arizona over the weekend. Up next for them, off day today. Point favorites heading into Game 4 tonight. In Milwaukee, the Yankees lost 4-3 in their series finale against the Brewers, getting swept in the 3-game series over the weekend. Aaron Judge did hit his 16th homer. Solo shot off Logan Henderson to share the Major League lead with Kyle Schwarber. Spencer Jones recorded his first career hit as well, an RBI single. Went 1-for-9 in the series, though. In Arizona, the Mets fell 5-1 in their

0: world's best built board. Let's,
1: the usual.
0: You know, if I was an infant, I would have now been suffering from shaken baby syndrome.
2: Yeah. You would.
0: But I am a grown man, so I'm just an adult that got
2: you were
0: assaulted.
2: Just in case people assaulted, can't, right. They can't, because it's radio, you were just savaged by the host of the program.
0: He
2: grabbed you.
0: Yes, he took his bare hands and then he
2: shoved it in your mouth.
0: Basically cupped each side of my head.
3: Whatever.
0: And then he shook it around, like a cocktail shaker, you know what I'm saying?
2: Nice.
0: Like he was, like he was behind the bar making a Manhattan, except the contents of that shaker was my brains.
2: Yeah. Well, yeah. You can always tell HR if you want.
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2: 833, traffic, transit. Now here's Joe Nolan.
4: All right, Noam from the Apple Bank traffic desk. If you're on the New England Thruway on the northbound side at East Tremont Avenue, there's a crash there in the right lane. On the Nassau Expressway coming into the Van Wyck, you've got one there as well. Also, an accident in the process of being cleared. Now, a bunch of things still in New Jersey. If you're westbound on Route 22, we still have that bad accident right around the area of Somerset Street and North Plainfield, where all lanes are closed with an accident investigation. If you're in Edison, New Jersey, two separate problems on Route 1, one northbound at Grandview Avenue, one southbound at Plainfield Avenue, both of those being cleared. And then on the Jersey Turnpike, as you go to get on at Interchange 13, there's an accident between the toll and the inner and outer split. Transit Authority, big delays on the B and the D through 34th Street. They had an earlier problem there. That's also causing delays on the F train. Also, there are delays on the C, and alternate side is in effect. 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
11: Yeah. Take my advice. Don't let that happen to you. So you know this ridiculous... I guess it's a publication. I want to get to City and State, but first, this is Yussie. He wrote this song. It's a new theme song for our show. Happens to be the cousin of Heshy Jorgenbaum. 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
1: Well, from the Apple Bank Traffic Desk, if you're traveling out onto the westbound side of Route 22, and again, this is going to be as you start to get into the area, Somerset Street, North Plainfield. There is an accident there. It's been there all morning. It continues to be investigated and the like. So again, if you're headed that way, just allow a lot of extra time on Route 1. A couple of problems in Edison. One has been cleared, the stall northbound at Grandview Avenue, but they're still working on the accident southbound at Plainfield Avenue. Northbound Garden State Parkway at 136, one lane out with a crash. Eastbound 287 at 684. There's an accident there as well. That in Westchester. Out on the island, westbound LIE at Jericho Turnpike. A stall there in the right lane. And then on the Nassau Expressway in Queens coming into the Van Wyck, a crash there. And then up in the Bronx on the New England Thruway at East Tremont Avenue, an accident again. The right lane going to be out of service. Now, we had significant delays a little while ago on the B and D trains. Apparently, that will continue. Again, still a lot of slow traffic now on a whole bunch of subway lines on the A, the B, the C, the D, the E, and the F. And alternate side again today is in effect. 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
0: WLIR, Long Island Traffic and Transit. 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
2: You're going to run into some delays on the Sunrise Highway westbound at exit 54. Otherwise, we're looking pretty good on the LIE through Suffolk County. Southern State, Northern State parkways look good. So does the Montauk Highway. And on the LIRR, there are delays and cancellations on almost every line. In the WLIR traffic desk, I'm Noam Layden.
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1: Well, from the Apple Bank traffic desk, again, as you begin to travel out there this morning heading inbound at the Lincoln Tunnel, we got a pretty good delay. And again, the reason for this is an accident. Now, this is going to be right at the mouth of the Lincoln Tunnel South Tube. Apparently a pretty bad accident on the inbound side, and you're backed up now onto the turnpike on the inbound Lincoln Tunnel coming off of the turnpike. There are delays. Now, if you're heading inbound at the Holland, we still have a solid 20 to 30 minute delay inbound both approaches from 109 and the turnpike. And then also, if you're heading inbound to the George Washington Bridge, only about a 15 minute delay, but then you're very heavy until you get over to Webster Avenue on the Cross Bronx Expressway. A lot of slow traffic getting off the West Side Highway there at the bottom. You have delays pretty much from the 80s and 90s, even more than that now, 120s all the way down to 57th Street. Over on the east side, delays coming down past the RFK Triborough Bridge. And then you still have delays coming inbound on the Grand Central Parkway all the way through LaGuardia up and onto the RFK Triborough Bridge. There's an accident up there. That also impacting the northbound side of the BQE. You actually have delays now from Queens Boulevard all the way on up to the BQE. Subway still delays on the A, the B, the C, the D, the F. You're also going to have to add the J trains along with the G and the R, and alternate side of the street parking rules again are in effect. 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
2: This is the WABC opening bell report. At least six states slated to open their first Buc-ee's locations by the end of next year. The Texas-based gas station chain, known for its oversized travel plazas, beaver-themed merchandise, expected to open locations Arkansas, Wisconsin, Louisiana, and Kansas. The closest location to us is North Carolina. Nintendo shares plunging this morning after the gaming giant warned sales of its flagship Switch 2 console would fall this fiscal year. And after hiking the price of the device due to rising memory costs, shares of Nintendo closed 8% lower in Tokyo. The stock's fallen 34% so far this year. Let's see how the markets are doing on this Monday morning. The Dow down 52 points. Noam Layden, opening bell report, 77 WABC. WABC.
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2: Well, from the Apple Bank traffic desk, we've got a lot of trouble now in Westchester and Rockland counties. But first, we're going to tell you about the good news here. The inbound side of the Lincoln Tunnel on the Jersey side, that earlier accident with injuries there, is out of the way. So up to the north, first of all, in Rockland County, two separate accidents on the New York State Thruway. Now, we have a little bit of a break here. They're both northbound. One is right around the area of Exit 12. The other one at Exit 13. So you can look for delays leaving the Tappan Zee Bridge heading northbound. Now, over in Westchester on 287 on the eastbound side by the eastbound side, right by 684, there is an accident. And we're also looking at a delay on the northbound side of the New England Thruway with an accident right by 287. Then on the cross county, we have a problem as you travel eastbound, an accident right by the Hutch. And then on the New England Thruway in the Bronx, a disabled bus at East Tremont Avenue. That is still there, still in the process of being cleared. Subways, delays on the 2, the 3, the C, the E, the B, the D, the F, the M, the J, the R, and alternate side of the street. Parking rules and regulations again today are in effect. 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
3: Wake up! It's Sid and Friends in the Morning. It's the least predictable show in the country. Wake up!
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5: 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Who better to tell us than
0: WABC? What point did you want to make besides that? WLIR, Long Island Traffic and Transit.
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10: You're going to run into some delays on the Sunrise Highway westbound at exit 54. Otherwise, we're looking pretty good on the LIE through Suffolk County. Southern State, Northern State parkways look good. So does the Montauk Highway. And on the LIRR, there are delays and cancellations on almost every line. In the WLIR traffic desk, I'm Noam Layden.
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2: You're going to run into some delays on the Sunrise Highway westbound at exit 54. Otherwise, we're looking pretty good on the LIE through Suffolk County. Southern State, Northern State parkways look good. So does the Montauk Highway. And on the LIRR, there are delays and cancellations on almost every line. In the WLIR traffic desk, I'm Noam Layden.
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6: We're from the Apple Bank traffic desk again as you're traveling at the George Washington Bridge inbound now, the lower level approaching the toll. We have an accident there and police activity, so that's going to be a problem for you if you're headed that way. 287 eastbound at exit 9 up in Westchester, there's an accident. And then on the northbound side of I-95 right at 287, you've got a crash. Northbound on the New York State Thruway at exit 12, then again at exit 13, two separate accidents northbound. And the subway still delays on the 2, the 3, the C, the E, the B, the D, the F, the M, the J, and the R. Traffic sponsored by Apple Bank. 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
7: Pure intelligence. It's actually physically fighting with us. And the Democrats said, want to walk away. Michael Goodwin standing by, too. How about this maniac mayor we have? This tax-the-rich philosophy, which is permeating and going right through everybody on the Democratic Party. I find it scary. And hopefully it's a dead-end philosophy that America will not fall victim to. Let's go to the big three.
8: Number three.
9: This is about reversing some of the progress we made in the civil rights movement.
10: I never thought I would see the day that the United States Supreme Court would be so openly partisan with what it's been doing.
11: Well, remember, there's a corrupt shadow hanging over the Supreme Court.
7: You believe this? Gerrymandering and more as all sides posture in politics for a midterm advantage and always finding somebody to complain about, if not Trump, the Supreme Court that Trump helped put in place.
8: Number two.
12: I think it's going to be a much broader conversation. You have the number one, number two economies and militaries in the world. I think you will see conversations around a board of investment, a board of trade, Boeing deals.
7: Yep, there's a lot going on. President Trump's Big China Week. What are the goals and who has the upper hand? We'll discuss it.
8: Number one.
13: I mean, at the end of the day, he wants to get the strait open back up. He wants to have some sort of agreement on the nuclear enrichment of the uranium. And he has one ability, his real one leverage point is this blockade. And the blockade has been working.
7: Admiral McCarrivan weighing in. Unacceptable and insulting. That's the reaction of President Trump over the last proposal from Iran to end the war. We have the details. And are we slowly marching back to a full-scale war? I really think so, because I don't think we have a choice. I don't think it's going to happen with the president in Japan, but I could see him doing Operation Freedom, back putting that back in place, which says we're going to open up the strait ourselves. With me right now is Michael Goodwin, New York Post columnist. Michael, I don't know. I saw your column this weekend. It was very similar to the theme I had on my One Nation show on Sunday night. Is essentially this: tax the rich, let's vilify the rich and the successful, and tax success is a very scary theme that most Democratic candidates are using these days.
14: Right, Brian. I think it's, I guess, great minds think alike here, but your show and my column. But I do think it's beyond tax the rich. It's using the tax system to punish success. It is designed to kind of hold them up to ridicule while you turn them upside down and try to empty their pockets. I mean, it is the most crazy idea, because it's what the rich, for whatever fault you may want to assign them, they spend a lot of money. And when you have a fair number of people spending a lot of money on houses, on education, on philanthropy, it lifts the entire city. I mean, and they pay the most taxes already under our progressive tax code. So it is really about killing the golden geese. I mean, it makes no sense in terms of the city's own welfare. It is a purely political message aimed at the far, far left, but it has no basis in reality, and it is completely ignorant of the city's complex financial situation.
7: It's crazy. I just thought, when a socialist gets to see the books and realizes the rallies are over, the TikTok videos don't matter, I'm looking there, the doors are closed, I'm looking at my checkbook, I'd say, okay, I got to get more revenue. How do I do it? Well, I could raise tax, or I could start meeting with these business people, find out what ideas they have, find out if they would build another building, rent another skyscraper, and maybe expand opportunities, invest in certain school, you know, whatever. Instead, he pumps out a TikTok video when he needs $5.4 billion and tries to vilify a guy that bought a $230 million condo. Listen to this.
15: It was creepy and weird.
16: Agreed.
15: I mean, like, knock, knock, knock on the window. Like, huh. Mayor of New York City.
16: Oh, knock on the screen, yeah.
15: Yeah, on the screen. Like,
16: yeah. Like, that's how many times have you watched that video?
15: Three. Like, you literally look at the first time, you're like, you got to be kidding me. Okay? And then the second time, you're like, you know what? This is actually, this has gone from creepy to actually not really creepy. This has gone to frightening, because... Yeah. You know, the CEO of United Healthcare was killed just a few blocks from my house. And anything that creates like an agitation in the extremist on either side of the aisle is a frightening dynamic. I mean, you know, if we look at what happened in D.C.
7: He's right. And we're talking about Ken Griffin, CEO of Citadel, who says he doesn't know if he's going to abandon his Park Avenue complex, which is worth $6 billion, but he's moving all his attention to Miami now.
14: Right. And you see, Brian, the whole financial services industry is so fundamental to the New York economy. I mean, there's one study that estimates 1 in 10 private jobs are related to the financial services industry, the kind of company Ken Griffin has. And so the spinoff of these people, what they spend in the city, and how they are taxed. So this idea that you want to ridicule them, you want to scare them, you want to drive them away. I mean, this to me shows that Mamdani is financially illiterate. He will destroy the city. You would think he would want good-paying jobs so that he can provide more of the free giveaways that he promises. But the less money he has and the more people who need it, the less he will succeed in his socialist ideas. So it just makes no sense, no matter how you slice his actions.
7: So the other thing is, I would spend all my time with Mike Bloomberg. I would say, Mike, how did you do it? He has classes for mayors. How did you do it for three terms? Even though he didn't end up with strong approval ratings, he was very good mayor, very good mayor. And he also is a Democrat. So you don't have to give up your Democratic principles. He's a liberal Democrat guy. But he also knows that he outworked everyone to be successful. He knew no one. He didn't come from money. He's a self-made billionaire. Yes, you can be a billionaire. Listen to this genius from Queens who wants to be president of the world. Listen to this.
17: You can't earn $1 billion.
18: That's right.
17: You just can't earn that.
18: That's exactly correct.
17: You can get market power. You can break rules. You can do all sorts of things. You can abuse labor laws.
18: Yep.
17: You can pay people less than what they're worth.
18: Yep.
17: But you can't earn that, right? Since you didn't earn that, you have to create a myth of earning it.
7: Can you? I listened to this maybe 10 times. What the hell is she talking about?
14: She makes you dumber.
7: Yeah, right? She really does.
14: Yeah, because she doesn't understand anything about economics, although supposedly she got an economics degree, an undergraduate at Boston University, which I would think that BU would disavow her as an alumnus because she's an embarrassment every time she opens her mouth about the economy.
7: No question. I mean, between that, her statement about the revolution... Did you hear? Yeah. Did you hear this? Cut 27.
19: You look at Thomas Jefferson writing to Madison in revolt of British aristocracy. The American Revolution was against the billionaires of their time. And so it's actually the most American thing in the world for us to be fighting for the working class. And it's actually patently un-American to try to aspire to transform our country into a place of kings.
7: So, I mean, as Ted Cruz said, if she was in ninth grade and said that's her answer and why we had a revolution, she would get an F.
14: Right. Because freedom doesn't really interest her, right? She wants more and more government control. If she were alive during the revolution, she would have been on the British side.
7: No question. And by the way, how rich were our founding fathers? All of them. Jefferson was rich. Washington was rich. Madison was rich. Monroe was rich. These were people, all Adams was a self-made, successful lawyer. See, these were well-to-do people. They put it all on the line for freedom and autonomy and liberty. It wasn't about fighting billionaires. It was it's not wanting to be a colony anymore and and about taxation without representation. They had no say, and these taxes were coming fast and furious, and that led to the rebellion. How does she not know that, and why is she so confident in her ignorance?
14: I wonder how she explains the Boston Tea Party. Was that a revolt against tea because billionaires drink tea? Was that what that was about?
7: I don't know. You're playing it out more than I could. Right. So it's just crazy what's happening. So let me ask some. Do you think that we're going to look at Democrats running separately? For example, will the guys like Governor Shapiro and Beshear and... Will they run as moderates, and will the AOCs and the Westmore run as radicals, or are they and Pete Buttigieg run as radicals? What are we witnessing? Are we witnessing a fracture?
14: I believe it is a fracturing of the party, and I think right now the far left is dominating. But the good news is that the far left cannot yet, on its own, win a national election. It can't even carry most states in the Senate. So it's going to have to compromise with the more traditional Democrats. Now, that's a smaller wing, but the Democrats far left, they cannot have a majority without uniting the party. So that's what this election, the midterms, will be the first sign of that. But then I think for the Democrats in the national election in 28, it's going to be about, can they unite their party? I do not at this point see a single candidate who can come anywhere close to that.
7: So that's going to be interesting. So last, before we go, I asked Ben Shapiro last night, I asked, who's the heir apparent on the right? And everyone's talking about Rubio and the vice president. Before I get your take, here's his. Cut 31.
18: But if you are looking at, for example, the Cauchy odds right now, Marco Rubio is climbing. There's a reason for that. He's incredibly competent. There's some governors out there who are incredibly competent. So I don't think that it's a clear field for the vice president. Again, I think he has the advantage going in, but things change, and we'll see who the president decides to get behind.
7: So what do you think?
14: No, look, I think J.D. Vance is being counted out too early. I think he's a formidable candidate. I also think Ron DeSantis has to be considered, along with Rubio. So to me, those are three people to keep an eye on: DeSantis, Rubio, and J.D. Vance.
7: Interesting, because J.D., I don't think Rubio runs if J.D. runs. And J.D.'s 99% there, but he did say, you know, I got another kid on the way. I'm young. I might not want to do this. It's become more and more dangerous to be a politician.
14: Yeah.
7: And, you know, what happens at the end of the second term, usually that president, no matter who it is, runs out of gas a little bit, and people want to change. So if he feels that way, maybe he doesn't. But the one thing about Rubio, he would have to resign because of the law that says you can't talk politics if you're in the State Department, you know, if you work for the government, where the vice president can go around and talk about all the policies he wants, and he can do it on Air Force too. So Rubio resigning to run for president against a sitting vice president, I don't think that makes any sense.
14: Well, he would have to do it sometime, presumably next year in 2027, so that he would have enough time. So let's say a year from now, if he's running for president, he would probably start making noises about giving up. I mean, that's a good rule. He can't do both. And I think it's a good idea that if he's going to run, he will resign. But I would predict that's more like next year.
7: I hear you. Thanks so much. Michael Goodwin, we appreciate it.
14: My pleasure, Brian. Thank you.
7: 1-866-408-7669. Back with you in a moment.
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25: There's good news here, which I actually think this is the beginning of the end of this war. I think between what's going on economically and what's going on militarily, the Ukrainian attacks on Russian energy infrastructure, mm-hmm. I think Putin's ability to sustain this war is coming to an end.
7: I do so, too. And Richard Haass knows, I think he, and I hope he's right. And it's been one of the most phenomenal comeback stories, Ukraine withstanding. They adapted. They innovated, and now they're leading the world in drone technology and attack robots. I mean, it's unbelievable what's taking place there. Meanwhile, back to what's happening locally here, Mandami, like the Seattle mayor, doing the best they can to put their socialist policies in place and ruining their respective cities. Ted, you're in Pennsylvania. Hey, Ted.
26: Yes, sir. How are you today, Brian?
7: Can you believe what we're dealing with here in New York?
26: I can, but for a few other reasons. I appreciate your show, your brilliance, and your ability to listen and learn from callers and other
7: yep.
26: like-minded individuals. But I listen to a lot of radio shows, many out of New York City. And my point being that all the discussions regarding Mandami and how he's failing are in our eyes only. In his eyes, he is succeeding to destroy New York.
7: Yeah.
26: And that's his goal. That's his goal, man. And I don't think there's another way to put it more plainly or clearly that it's not his attempt to give something for free without knowing the consequences.
7: But, Ted, how do you explain this? You know that he wants another 4 years after this, and then you know he wants higher office. You don't do that at 34 years old and put this type of effort in if you just want to be four and done.
26: I understand that, but I think his goal in the long term, if he can destroy New York City in less than 4 years, he'll have enough people that have only lived there less than 3 years to vote for him again. I've got people in my store telling me directly that the people who voted for him have lived in New York City for less than 3 years. So it's short-sightedness. I agree with what you're saying. But I think he would be darn proud to do it in 3 years, whether it took that or seven.
7: I think Adams wants his job back. He'll give it another run. I think Cuomo's shot. He's a flawed candidate. We'd like to see someone come in there like a Bloomberg who just wants to get things done. When you're a mayor, Ted, it really doesn't matter what party you're in. It's because it's so much of an X's and O's job. It's about performing and getting business moving and making it everything efficient, picking up the garbage. The 34-year-old academic doesn't want to do that. And it's clearly showing. He'll be vulnerable, but sadly, it won't be from a Republican. It'll be from another Democrat. You listen to Brian Kilmeade Show.
0: 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WLIR. 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
4: You're going to run into some delays on the Sunrise Highway westbound at exit 54. Otherwise, we're looking pretty good on the LIE through Suffolk County. Southern State, Northern State parkways look good. So does the Montauk Highway. And on the LIRR, there are delays and cancellations on almost every line. In the WLIR traffic desk, I'm Noam Layden.
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6: It's a bit of a he said, she said situation when it comes to the New York State budget. On Thursday, Governor Kathy Hochul announced that lawmakers in Albany have finally reached a deal on the fiscal plan.
9: This budget is the culmination of an ambitious agenda I laid out in January.
6: Yet Assembly Speaker Carl Heastie told reporters a different story.
10: And I'm saying this to y'all very clearly, I am never doing this again. Budgets are supposed to be about money, not policies.
6: The $268 billion budget reportedly includes a controversial pied-à-terre tax, charging out-of-state owners of luxury real estate properties in New York City. Another thing to note, the budget was originally due on April 1st. Also in negotiations, Long Island Railroad workers and the MTA. Union workers are preparing to hit the picket line for the first time in three decades if both sides can't reach a deal. Natalie Migliori with more.
11: Members of five unions will walk off the job on May 16th if they don't reach a deal with the MTA. Threatening a complete service shutdown for LIRR, a strike would cripple the country's largest commuter rail network that serves roughly 300,000 daily passengers throughout Long Island and New York City. The unions want a 5% raise in the fourth year of a contract, but the MTA is offering 3% for 3 years. If there is a strike, the contingency plan is emergency shuttle bus service.
6: Suffolk County cops have charged a man for allegedly impersonating a former business partner to cancel that man's vacation plans. Police say 42-year-old Ron Fisher called a travel agency back in March and used the victim's personal information to cancel a $4,000 non-refundable trip to Aruba. Fisher is being charged with first-degree identity theft, a felony which could land him up to 7 years behind bars. That's news for Long Island on WLIR, Long Island's most listened to radio station. I'm Liz Radabali.
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6: in March and used the victim's personal information to cancel a $4,000 non-refundable trip to Aruba. Fisher is being charged with first-degree identity theft, a felony which could land him up to 7 years behind bars. That's news for Long Island on WLIR, Long Island's most listened to radio station. I'm Liz Radabali.

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6: It can feel sketchy when stores don't have the prices posted. Well, a new state law is looking to fix that. Lisa Ritchie explains.
7: There's legislation in New York State that would ban surveillance pricing. State Attorney General Letitia James says online and brick-and-mortar retailers are using personal data to set prices.
8: Predatory pricing schemes use algorithms to analyze where you live, your spending habits, and even whether or not you're in a hurry, all to determine the highest price that you will pay.
7: James is urging lawmakers to pass the One Fair Price Package, which would make surveillance pricing illegal in New York. I'm Lisa Ritchie for 77 WABC.
6: A nursing student on Long Island is being hailed as a hero after saving someone that collapsed outside a pizza shop. Sage Calalori, who's in her sophomore year at Malloy School of Nursing, was working tables at Rico's Pizza in Levittown when her coworkers came in running, talking about a woman who fell outside with no pulse.
9: All of a sudden, I see a lady collapsed on on the pavement outside.
6: Dean of Nursing at Molloy Marsha Gardner tells ABC 7 the quick response was impressive.
10: And for someone who has had that limited amount of patient care experience, to run towards an emergency and be willing to use the skills that she learned in that way by herself is quite an amazing story.
6: Sage said she didn't even have to think about jumping to help. A Swedish woman is being sent to jail.

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1: Hey, we are back. And by the way, I just got to tell you, I cannot wait for it. May 30th, coming up, Reno, Nevada. I'll be out there for History, Liberty, and Laughs. And I'll be doing that same thing in July 11th in Pensacola. So go to BrianKilmeade.com, streamed on Fox Nation. And then in October and November, and we're probably going to add a date in December, I'm going to be switching to United States, my book that you can pre-order right now, The Six Crucial Moments That Forged the American Miracle. I think you will really love it, the six I picked, the reasons why and how it made our country what it is today and how easily it all could have fallen apart. But here are the dates that I'm talking about when it comes to what we can expect. And we are going to be in St. Louis, Missouri in November. I'm going to be October 17th. I'll be in Westbury, Long Island. The day before that, I'll be in Red Bank, New Jersey. So that'll be great. And also, I'm going to have a chance to go over to Clearwater. So that'll be something you get tickets for. I have a chance to meet you before with VIP opportunities. So if you just go to BrianKilmeade.com, click on Buy Tickets, and with every ticket, you'll get a copy of United in the States. So it's going to be a really big fall, but come one, come all. When we come back, Doug Schoen comes on the show, former Clinton advisor, Bloomberg advisor, Democratic strategist, and pollster, who will tell us what's happening with the midterms now with this gerrymandering mania that's taking place. Don't move.
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4: You're going to run into some delays on the Sunrise Highway westbound at exit 54. Otherwise, we're looking pretty good on the LIE through Suffolk County. Southern State, Northern State parkways look good. So does the Montauk Highway. And on the LIRR, there are delays and cancellations on almost every line. In the WLIR traffic desk, I'm Noam Layden.
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6: That could be in the banking committee, or it turns out the deal was the Inspector General of the Federal Reserve Board, who has already, I think, started something of an internal investigation. he will be more formally in charge of the formal investigation of the cost overruns, and will then report presumably to the public. And that satisfied Madam Pirro, and she pulled off the subpoena. And I had Bill Hagerty, Senator Bill Hagerty, a very, very, very smart guy, Republican on the banking committee. He was a colleague of mine in the first term as ambassador to Japan. Now, Tom Tillis hasn't said anything publicly, but his condition for holding up the vote, even though he's for Kevin Warsh, his condition for holding up the vote was the subpoena. And subpoena's been removed, so presumably it's wide open field. And then the vote comes to the floor, and I think you always have to have a certain amount, 20, 30 hours of a debate or discussion if you want it. And then the final confirmation vote will occur. So May 15th, Powell's term as chairman ends, and you'll get a vote to confirm Kevin Warsh before then. So that whole story is finally open to the subpoena. And subpoena's been removed, so presumably it's wide open field. And then the vote comes to the floor, and I think you always have to have a certain amount, 20, 30 hours of a debate or discussion if you want it. And then the final confirmation vote will occur. So May 15th, Powell's term as chairman ends, and you'll get a vote to confirm.

0: upon a time, it was 5 or 6 years he was a governor of the Fed during the meltdown.
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0: just getting started. So you wanna be
1: starting something? There's no one like you. Got to be
0: starting something. This is what I was put on earth to do. And mother always told me. I knew you were different the moment you were born. You let your light shine into the world. The greatest of all time.
2: Oh man, that's going to be so good. You hear all those great songs, and they're not doing, you know, remakes of the songs. It's right off the album. It's great stuff. You guys familiar at all with Orange County, California? Orange County, California is like conservative, right? Richard Nixon came from. B-1 bomber Bob Dornan was the congressman for Orange County, California. Yorba Linda, California is actually the hometown of Richard Nixon. And they had an event this weekend where a biological male won the whole gosh damn thing. A track and field meet and at a girls track meet. A biological, you know, I thought that this was... No, it hasn't been eradicated. You know, President Trump has done what he can do, right? The things that he has authority over and influence upon. But this Title IX stuff, a lot of it is federal money

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1: Man, had to send an email. I feel like I'm mailing a letter. I feel like I need stamps and email. Who the hell does email anymore? Text, text, text, baby, text. Maybe DM on social media, but email. Oh, it feels like I'm sending a fax. It's just not what we do anymore. Did you guys hear about the plane that ran over somebody on the runway? Yeah, very, very gruesome. But a man just walked down on the runway and was hit by the plane. Let's see here. It's a tough thing to watch. It was a Frontier Airlines plane ran over a trespasser at the Denver airport. Now, I've been to that Denver airport. It is the worst airport in the world by far. I've been to airports in the third world, all throughout Africa. I've been to some, whoa, this is the worst. At one point, I couldn't get water. There was no water at the Denver airport. I mean, it was like, I couldn't believe it. I've never gone to a place where they had no water. Another place had no food. They had a restaurant with no food. I mean, like, what is wrong with you people? What's happening here? Denver. Well, part of it is they're all stoned. All right. That is part of the problem. A death on Denver airport's runway highlights the challenge of securing a facility twice the size of Manhattan. Is it that big? Twice the size of Manhattan? Well, if it's that big, it's too big. And there's a way you can secure this stuff. But somebody walked out and got run over by an airplane. And let's see if it was happening. They climbed over a fence. And some of these airports, you don't have it. Look, if you want to die, you know, then there are ways to do it. I'm not saying that I don't see this as a security breach. I see this as a very, you know, unfortunate incident. The plane was attempting to take off. It caused a engine fire that was extinguished. Radio traffic recordings obtained reveal the chilling description from the first responders. Runway 17 left is closed. I do have limbs on the runway. I believe the aircraft struck an individual. The individual was at least partially consumed by one of the plane's engines. Yikes. Officials said 12 people were hurt and 5 were transported to a local hospital with injuries from the crash. You know what that's from? When they evacuate the jet and you go down those slides. And you're evacuating 150 people, a certain percentage will have sprained ankles and broken bones. That's actually pretty risky. I have run over, not any people, but deer, multiple deer on takeoff and landing at various airports. It's dangerous and a little bit scary.
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4: You're going to run into some delays on the Sunrise Highway westbound at exit 54. Otherwise, we're looking pretty good on the LIE through Suffolk County. Southern State, Northern State parkways look good. So does the Montauk Highway. And on the LIRR, there are delays and cancellations on almost every line. In the WLIR traffic desk, I'm Noam Layden.
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8: It's a bit of a he said, she said situation when it comes to the New York State budget. On Thursday, Governor Kathy Hochul announced that lawmakers in Albany have finally reached a deal on the fiscal plan.
9: This budget is the culmination of an ambitious agenda I laid out in January.
8: Yet Assembly Speaker Carl Heastie told reporters a different story.
10: And I'm saying this to y'all very clearly, I'm never doing this again. Budgets are supposed to be about money, not policies.
8: The $268 billion budget reportedly includes a controversial pied-à-terre tax, charging out-of-state owners of luxury real estate properties in New York City. Another thing to note, the budget was originally due on April 1st. Also in negotiations, Long Island Railroad workers and the MTA. Union workers are preparing to hit the picket line for the first time in three decades if both sides can't reach a deal. Natalie Migliori with more.
11: Members of five unions will walk off the job on May 16th if they don't reach a deal with the MTA. Threatening a complete service shutdown for LIRR, a strike would cripple the country's largest commuter rail network that serves roughly 300,000 daily passengers throughout Long Island and New York City. The unions want a 5% raise in the fourth year of a contract, but the MTA is offering 3% for 3 years. If there is a strike, the contingency plan is emergency shuttle bus service.
8: Suffolk County cops have charged a man for allegedly impersonating a former business partner to cancel that man's vacation plans. Police say 42-year-old Ron Fisher called a travel agency back in March and used the victim's personal information to cancel a $4,000 non-refundable trip to Aruba. Fisher is being charged with first-degree identity theft, a felony which could land him up to 7 years behind bars. That's news for Long Island on WLIR, Long Island's most listened to radio station. I'm Liz Radabali.
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1: Well, here we are, and you know who Monica Crowley is? She's like a, I can't call her an unsung hero because she's been sung. Amazing person. She is an academic. I think she has a PhD from Columbia or one of those schools, but she's always been conservative. And she was President Nixon's chief of staff during a huge chunk of his ex-presidency, his post-presidency. And she was in charge of his correspondence. She was his primary aide, sounding board. They worked very, very closely together. Monica Crowley wrote a number of books about her experience with the president, and I started reading those all the way back in the 1990s. I found them very interesting. I became friends with her later at Fox News and beyond, and she's been here to WABC many times. She is a beautiful woman, and what is she? Probably 50 or something like that. And why do I mention that? Well, the fake news prevented her from getting a really cool job in the first Trump administration. I think it was Deputy National Security Advisor, and she was falsely smeared. I can't remember the details, but I became friends with her later at Fox News and beyond, and she's been here to WABC many times. She is a beautiful woman, and what is she? Probably 50 or something like that. And why do I mention that? Well, the fake news prevented her from getting a really cool job in the first Trump administration. I think it was Deputy National Security Advisor.

time. I mean, well, actually for the third time in the 2024 election, she would see President Trump from time to time and said, I've got the perfect job for you. I'm not going to tell you what it is, but is the perfect job. And she told me that, and I'm like, wow, I wonder what it is. And it turns out she is the chief protocol officer for the United States president. I think actually it's the chief protocol for the United States government. It is a major, major position. It's a lot more than just niceties and shaking hands. It is a lot of logistics. It's strategy. It is just almost everything you can think of. It is an amazingly interesting job. And yes, you get to meet a lot of important people. In fact, depending upon the status of the meeting and who's arriving, sometimes it won't be the president to greet the person getting to the White House. It'll be her, chief protocol officer. And she travels the world with President Trump anyway. She's very much by his side. And I love that this came from her. Okay, so this is a little comment that she made, and we've heard similar comments from other people, but this is Ambassador Monica Crowley, the U.S. government's chief of protocol, said the administration will soon produce evidence that proves President Trump won the 2020 election. Ms. Crowley was speaking last week at an event hosted by Breitbart News, did not reveal more about the evidence, but expressed confidence in what it would show. He did win in a landslide, and we will soon be able to give evidence about that, she said. Now, that matches comments from other high officials, including the FBI Director Kash Patel, who talked about evidence of a conspiracy to subvert the 2020 vote, which made President Joseph Biden the victor over Mr. Trump's vehement objections. Now, again, this is the Washington Times, right? This is where everybody gives himself, oh, we got to give ourselves a legal, we got to cover ourselves here. We got to cover ourselves. This is how they write that. The claims that were raised during and immediately after the election were all rejected by courts and Congress, which confirmed Mr. Biden's victory. That statement goes a little bit too far. That line, all but confirmed. I mean, look, those 63 court cases never heard the merits of the allegations. They just said, you don't have jurisdiction here. You don't have standing. You have no right to stand in our courtroom with this kind of beef. You got to go there. You got to go here. You got to go that way. And they're pointing two directions. Federal grand jury in Florida is newly pursuing the matter. And the Justice Department has hired and deployed Joe DeGeneva, a Trump ally. Remember John McCain was on the Meet the Press show more than any other guest in the show's history? Well, the guy who meets that bill with me is Joe DeGeneva on my show and any show I've ever done more than any other guest. And I like all kinds of guests, but he was my go-to guy on so many things. A truth teller who was savvy, who knew the system, but also rejected the system. Knew the system, knew how to operate within it when he had to, but also could see it and would say that it's corrupt. And also just a believer in the Constitution, originally a Reagan appointee. Well, he is at work at the U.S. Attorney's Office in Southern Florida. Ms. Crowley suggested that Mr. Trump would have served in the previous term from 2021 to 2025, but added that it's fitting he's in office now to oversee this year's World Cup soccer extravaganza and the 2028 Olympics, both in America. Ms. Crowley, who said her job as chief protocol officer makes her America's ambassador, also teased the upcoming 250th celebration of America's independence, saying it gives the nation a chance to rally around our shared values. Events include a national prayer event, a rodeo, UFC fights, and an IndyCar race, along with a 110-foot Ferris wheel built on the National Mall. Ms. Crowley also praised the president's approach to China, noting that heading into the upcoming meeting with President Xi, Mr. Trump holds all the cards. You know, what's really interesting is that I remember the bicentennial, and the bicentennial was was a bigger event than this. Why? Why would it have been so big? Why would I have been consumed as an 8-year-old with that moment in time? And this 250th, is it because of my age? I'm watching my kids. They're not hearing anything about the 250th anniversary of America. I think 250 is bigger than 200. It's more numbers than 200. Does it sound a little bit off? Is 200 bigger than 250? 250 is a pretty big number.
I think 250 is a meaningful

0: level number. The only thing is, look, 100 years is centennial, 200 years is bicentennial, 250 years is semi-sesquicentennial, something like that. It's a very funky word, and so that's why we call it America 250. But I'm very excited about this. This must be revisited. This all has to be looked at again. And, you know, there's no cavalry coming. You always think someone else is going to come to the rescue. You know how Joe DiGenova would come on the show. President Trump would listen to the show, watch the show, and he liked what Joe DiGenova was saying. Somehow you are the change. You ever hear that? Be the change you want. Don't wait for somebody else to do it. Be the change. Go ahead and do it. Because each and every one of us, well, we're so important. We're so big. We're so significant that each person that you have ever thought about or looked at or not even looked at, anybody who ever lived, how many galaxies did they get? If we were to divvy it up equally, 2 to 3 galaxies a person, from the first caveman to the baby born 1 second ago. And how many stars are in one galaxy? Something like 250 billion on average. Hey, 250. What an interesting number. So people like Carl Sagan were wrong. Carl Sagan, you know, bit of an atheist, famously because, well, we're nothing. We're just nothing. Wrong, Carl. We're something. You got it all wrong. You got it backwards. Carl Sagan, the famous astronomer, cut 5.
1: Here we are like mites on a plum. And the plum is this little planet, and it goes around an insignificant local star, the sun. And that star is on the obscure outskirts of an ordinary galaxy, the Milky Way, which contains 400 billion other stars. And this galaxy is just one of something like 100 billion other galaxies.
0: So therefore, we're nothing. Wrong, Carl. We're something. We're big. We're big shots in this universe. And all these stars, they were made for our use. They were made for us. The same way our ancestors came from America, came from Europe to America, Christopher Columbus, celestial navigation. Well, that's how we got to the moon. We even used it again during Artemis. We used it back in Apollo. We used it again during Artemis. Sextants, little telescopes that look out the window, this time connected to a computer, but just, yeah, that's, anyway, all of this stuff is for us, and we're each far more significant than I think we give ourselves credit for. If you don't mind, I'd like to take a moment. Marco Rubio is now, gosh, this is penetrating regular life, okay? Regular people are wondering about 2028 and who's next, and they like Marco Rubio. There's something about Marco Rubio. I personally have a hard time seeing him as president. He reminds me of my some of my cousins. You know, my cousins are the coolest guys, very successful, but they're very boyish looking. Very, very boyish. And that's how I see Marco. He's just, maybe it was President Trump, little Marco. I just don't see him as president, but I see him as one hell of an effective Secretary of State. And who knows? Maybe, you know, I could be wrong. I don't care if I'm wrong. It'd be great for the country. I'm still pulling for J.D. Vance. But everybody listen to this. Cut 17, please. Cut 17.
2: Well, yes, but the point is, if there's not much ceasing in the firing, because we've...
3: Well, you should ask that of the Iranians. Don't ask me. We didn't fire. They fired on us. My point is, if you fire at a U.S. Navy ship, what are we supposed to do? Say, oh, there's a ceasefire. We're not going to shoot down your drone. That's a stupid question. That's a stupid position to take. Of course we fired back at them. They were shooting at us. That's what I would expect to do. Only stupid countries don't shoot back when you're shot at, and we're not a stupid country.
2: Do you expect that there, or have you conveyed any red lines to Iran where, you know, if the ceasefire or whatever you call it, if they...
3: Well, the red line is clear. They threaten Americans, they're going to get blown up. I mean, that's how much clearer can you be than that? If you fire on... If you are a missile-launching guy, whatever they call that job, and you're sitting there, and you fire a missile at the United States, and we saw you fire it, we're going to hit you. Of course we are. Who doesn't do that? Unless you want to get your ship sunk. I mean, we're not going to let our ships get sunk by the Iranians with their little, you know, their drones that they're firing. You know, they don't have a navy anymore. but they bring out these little Boston Whaler fishing boats and they try to swarm you. We're going to blow those boats up if they're coming towards our boats. I don't know if that's a red line, but I hope they know it is by now. So if I were one of these Iranians on a fast boat and they tell you, hey, your mission is to go after a U.S. destroyer, you're probably not going to survive.
0: What's not to like? The guy's tough and common sense and speaks in plain English, unlike our friend Gavin Newsom. Yeah, man, I know it's my pet project. I'm a little bit obsessed. But when you write a book and it reveals that you are a psychopath, right, and it's published, it's in print, and people can buy it, and reviewers review it, and they don't notice the part where he admits to being a psychopath, right, where he can go on stage after stage after stage, right, and be bathed in applause and worship, and oh my gosh, if only you're going to be the president, you're going to be the president. Me? Yeah, you think? Maybe. Maybe. That I know that he's a nut job, and it's all in the book. I feel privileged. I feel privileged because I wasn't the groupthink. The groupthink doesn't work on me. And by the way, did you see that man who pushed the repeat offender criminal who's smiling his ass off in court? It's just amusing to him. Repeat offender and Broadway dancer shoves a 76-year-old retired teacher down the New York City subway stairs, killing him. 32-year-old Ramal Burke was seen grinning in court after allegedly carrying out the horrific murder. Well, I see him do it right there. The victim, Ross Falzone, was a social worker for children with special needs. He was rushed to the hospital and died from a head injury. According to the Post, Burke was in court just 5 hours after the incident for a completely unrelated assault. He was able to walk free because no one recognized him. Burke has since been arrested and was smiling in court. How about that guy? How about that? Ladies and gentlemen, we knew how to do this. We knew how to run a city. We know how to run a city. Ignorant people, Zoran Mamdani, drunk on power and prestige and attention. And it sounds like this. You got my Zoran, the weirdo Zoran. I'm not going to hide from anybody, Zoran, except when the hell will he walk in this room? Oh, I'd love to see that. Go ahead.
4: I promise you this. If you are a New Yorker, I am your mayor. Regardless of whether we agree, I will protect you, celebrate with you, mourn alongside you, and never, not for a second, hide from you.
0: That's the thing right there. He is the most inaccessible mayor we've ever had. He doesn't have these daily question and answer, right? He's not doing the radio shows. He's elusive, evasive, weird, and doing things that are thoroughly and completely un-American. Quality of life is slipping out of control. They are cooking the books. They are lying to the people. The New York City Police Department is being deceptively operated. They're not coming clean. And it breaks my heart. Boy, does it break my heart. I know how good this city can be. And here we are. All right. Don't let it happen to your community. Be right back.
5: Greg Kelly. This is Greg Kelly. If you're heading into summer without a medical emergency kit, you're taking a risk. 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
11: These are rogue judges. They have clearly activist agendas. And for the judge to come out and say that Kilmar Abrego Garcia cannot be re-detained, if you look at the background of what they're saying about this guy, this is the one, remember, who was sipping margaritas with Van Hollen, Senator Chris Van Hollen of Maryland down there in El Salvador. This is the one who the Department of Homeland Security says they have significant evidence of, first of all, beating his wife. She said it. It's in writing. Also, gang affiliations. That's what the Department of Homeland Security says. Also, human smuggling. You see him in that tape. Remember when he gets pulled over and happens to be all those people with him and tons of money, but no suitcases? There's some interesting stuff there for sure. And yet, these activist judges clearly are trying to send a message to the Trump administration that no matter what you have on any individual, even if it's right there in your face, too bad. We are going to block you tooth and nail. It's like death by a thousand cuts. So they could say, no, Kilmar Abrego Garcia didn't get taken out.
6: Rita Cosby, weeknights at 10.
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0: 800-848-9222. 800-848-9222. It looks like Mark Kelly could be going down for something else. Mark Kelly, the radical leftist lunatic from Arizona, U.S. Senator, who somehow thinks that because he served in the Navy and went into outer space that he can do whatever the hell he wants and somehow should be beyond criticism and no, oh, absolutely not. That's a nice thing you did for your resume. It's nice that you had those experiences. I don't see how I benefited, quite frankly. I mean, I'm not going to pause everything and say, oh, thank you for your service and all that stuff. No, he got a free education. He got flight pay, right? You know, when you're a pilot, they pay you extra to be the pilot because it's risky. You are paid. There's a slight mercenary aspect to all this stuff. All right. It's a volunteer army. Yes. We volunteer to go in, but we don't do it for free. All right. It's not exactly selfless service. And Mark Kelly, it looks like it's going to be hard getting him on this stuff about, when he was going on and on about how you have to disobey illegal orders. You have to follow the Constitution and disobey illegal orders. Now, that's kind of clever and cute on his part. It's deceptive and weird because everything that they say is what President Trump is doing is illegal. So when you say, well, you have to disobey illegal orders, that sounds great. But wait a second. If everything the president is saying is illegal, you're putting in the troops in a very, very awkward position. And the policy is the policy and the practice and the custom and even the requirement is not that U.S. service members go around questioning the president of the United States every time he issues an order. You know, it's not up to the troops to figure that out. There is a time and a place where you do not follow an order, but that order has to be so outrageous, so beyond the pale, that it would shock the conscience of any normal person, anybody. Now, shooting at a drug boat doesn't do that. Shooting at women and children does that, right? Women and children, unarmed women. My Lai massacre shocks the conscience, but not this. However, it looks like he's in trouble for, spilling the beans on television. All right, this is Mark Kelly on CBS. Go ahead.
13: Yes, Margaret, we have. We've been tracking it. A number of times we've been briefed by the Pentagon on specific munitions. Actually, it's been pretty detailed on Tomahawks, ATACMs, SM-3s, THAAD rounds, Patriot rounds, so those interceptor rounds to defend ourselves. And the numbers are, I think it's fair to say it's shocking, how deep we have gone into these magazines, because this president got our country into this without a strategic goal, without a plan, without a timeline. And because of that, we've expended a lot of munitions. And that means the American people are less safe, whether it's a conflict in the Western Pacific with China or somewhere else in the world. The munitions are depleted. You may have seen me ask the Secretary of Defense this question about how long it's going to take to replenish. We're talking about years.
14: Well, you know, Admiral Paparo, the head of U.S. Pacific Command, was recently asked in front of Congress about American readiness and whether the diversion to the Middle East was hurting it. He said he did not see any real cost on our ability to deter China. From what you have heard, when you say it's shocking, do you think that the U.S. would be able to defend, for example, Taiwan if China tries to move against it? Or are you saying we are not in a position to do that right now?
13: Well, it all depends on the length of a conflict. You know, conflict that lasts a matter of days or just weeks. I think we're well positioned to do that. If a conflict goes on for months or years, when it takes years to replenish some of these munitions, of course we're going to be in a worse posture than we otherwise would be in if this war in Iran didn't happen. And by the way, Margaret, what are the American people getting out of this? I mean, this
0: All right,
13: president
0: stop.
13: Said he wasn't going to start.
0: It was the specificity, actually naming the weapon systems and the amount of time it might take to replenish. Right? Now, it's one thing if I say it based on, right? But he's a United States senator. He just came out of that secret briefing. And he disclosed classified information. That is a federal crime right there.
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0: So, James Flippin is here with the news. Hello, James.
15: Hey, Greg. Hello. And President Trump says the ceasefire with Iran's on life support, making those comments with reporters in the Oval Office this morning. He, of course, this weekend rejected Iran's response to a U.S. proposal to end the war, and he called Iran's response a piece of garbage. Tehran, for its part, insists its response was generous and responsible.
0: At least they're talking. You know, they're talking. By the way, you know, the war in Afghanistan lasted 20 years, and you could go weeks, months without thinking about it. You know what I mean? So, this is manageable. We're not trying to take over Iran. We want, you know, hey, stop messing with the nukes.
15: Mm-hmm. I mean, the impact on oil prices, I guess, is more direct with this conflict than it was in Afghanistan.
0: Well, look, $4.50 right now is the average. $4.50, $4.50. I looked up 4 years ago right now, gas prices were over $5.
15: Right, that's
0: true. And you know what was dominating the news? Where they were artificially... January 6th investigations. January 6th. They had the primetime hearings. They had all this crap. January 6th.
15: By the way, you would have liked this. On Friday, I was on the train home, and this guy that was just sitting in the little like two-seater with me was asking, you know, what I do for a living and stuff. And I said, oh, I work for a radio station. I do news. And he said, oh, is it the fake news? And I said, I try not to make sure that it's not. But I think you would have appreciated that.
0: Did you just drop it at that?
15: No, we went into it a little bit further. I explained, you know, where I work, and he was in line with the predominant perspective.
0: Excellent.
15: Mm-hmm. All right. So the evacuation of
0: then what'd you guys do?
15: I went home. He got his stop. I got my stop.
0: Okay.
15: Yeah.
0: Just wondering.
15: Mm-hmm. How dare you? He would say.
0: You never know. All right. What else?
15: The evacuation of the Dutch cruise ship stricken by deadly hantavirus is wrapping up today. And once those...
0: Wait, the evacuation of the cruise ship?
15: Yes.
0: How long does it take to evacuate the ship?
15: Well, I mean, I guess they got all this other stuff they got to do. They're hosing it down, decontaminating it.
0: Get the people off and then clean it. I don't know. All right.
15: Three deaths linked to this. Several people, including one American, have tested positive for hantavirus. And officials say the risk to the public is low. And the American has been taken to something I didn't know existed. The National Quarantine Unit at the University of Nebraska Medical Center. And Savannah Guthrie renewing her call for help to find her missing mother. Of course, yesterday we marked Mother's Day, and Nancy Guthrie went missing from her Tucson area home more than 3 months ago. Cops believe she was taken against her will, but they don't have any suspects they've identified in the case. The Today Show host, Savannah Guthrie, posted a Mother's Day message asking for anyone with information to contact police. She mentioned that the information can be anonymous and that reward money would still be available. We'll never stop looking for you, she wrote. We will never be at peace until we find you. $1 million, by the way. That's what the offer's up to at this point.
0: What was it before?
15: I don't know. I don't remember ever seeing the $1 million number. But anyway. The man accused of opening fire at the White House Correspondents' Dinner, pleading not guilty to all charges, Cole Allen entered this plea today, charges of attempting to assassinate the president back on April 25th. And he's also been charged with assault on law enforcement and transporting a firearm across state lines to commit a felony. Authorities in Texas investigating 6 people were found dead inside a railroad boxcar yesterday afternoon. The bodies found during an inspection at a rail yard in Laredo, not far from the U.S.-Mexico border. So chances are it was some sort of a human trafficking, smuggling operation. No survivors. Union Pacific is cooperating with the investigation. And Secretary of War Pete Hegseth says the Pentagon is going to look into whether Senator Mark Kelly of Arizona violated his oath by discussing a classifying briefing with the media. The Arizona Democrat on Face the Nation on CBS said the Iran war has depleted U.S. stockpiles of weapons and says it could take years to replenish. Now, a lot of people are saying that you shouldn't be talking about that in public if you got that in a classified hearing. Hegseth posting on X that Kelly was blabbing on TV and that a legal counsel will review the situation. And this, of course, is following the dust up between Hegseth and Kelly, that video Kelly posted urging service members not to follow illegal orders. California Governor Gavin Newsom has a new program that'll look to provide free diapers to parents of newborns, but it's drawing criticism because of the way it was set up through a not-for-profit, Baby to Baby, which has ties to Newsom's wife. It's a $20 million initiative, but Republican candidate for Governor Steve Hilton argues the program's costs don't add up. He says if you just went and bought the diapers at Costco, you'd actually be saving money.
0: Yeah, what the hell? Baby to baby, diaper to diaper.
15: Baby to baby, it's for newborns. You get a series of diapers when you're leaving the hospital through this program. Gold Start, Golden State Gold Start, or something like that.
0: What does his wife have to do with it?
15: Baby to baby's co-CEO, Nora Weinstein, sits on the board of Jennifer Siebel Newsom's own organization.
0: Well, that sounds very Sacramento swampy.
15: The California Partners Project.
0: Let me tell you something about Gavin Newsom. The man is just not smart. You know, I've read his book in detail now, and it's incredible how unworthy he is of the job he has right now and certainly the presidency. He's just not a smart guy. It's all there in his book. And idiots everywhere who pretend to read the book, who are interviewing him on stage, have not read the book. So it's incredible to me what's happening. And anyway, he's not smart enough to be president.
15: All right, 64 the high this afternoon. Cloudy skies, there's a breeze. I'm James Flippin. The Greg Kelly Show continues.
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0: Well, it is the calm before the storm. A lot of things are going to be happening very, very soon. And we are also feeling the rumblings. Now, some of us know that this has been going on for a long time, and none of it really surprises me. But the fact that it's really about to happen is kind of interesting and surprising. And gratifying. In 2016, President Obama spied on President Trump's campaign. He did. And this was substantiated. We know what happened, even though for years, when you would say something like that, it was considered the most, you know, just outlandish. Oh, here goes President Trump again. No, that makes no sense. What is he even talking about? They'd roll their eyes. This is where I go back to that almost divine insight I had. I think it was 2013 or so when I was trying to do an impression of President Trump. It was for Halloween, actually. Back then, POTUS was in the news. He wasn't running for president, but it might have been even earlier, 2011. That whole thing about the birther, right? And, you know, was President Trump or is Donald Trump was questioning whether Barack Hussein Obama was born in the United States or not? Do you remember that? And I just became fascinated by him, and I really studied him. And he was in the news so much that on Good Day New York, a show I was hosting at the time for Halloween, we were going to do a skit. And I always designed the skits myself, and that's one of the reasons why they were so good. In fact, they weren't always so good. I remember the very first time I was on that show, the very first Halloween, and they did the dumbest thing in the world. And I'm like, okay, I'm never going to let that happen to me again. And I took over the production of it. And, you know, all of them were just so great from that point forward, 2010, 2011, 2012, all the years I was there, except for the first year. Anyway, I just studied President Trump a lot, and I was sounding out like his personality with a friend of mine. And I'm like, there's something about this guy. I just can't put my finger on it. I just, you know, the way he talks, and it's not, I'm not just talking about his accent or anything like that. I'm talking. And the guy said, well, he's always right. Then that was the key. He's always right. And there hasn't been a time since then where, like, you know what? He really shouldn't have said that. Or, you know what? That was wrong. Or, you know what? Boy, oh, boy, did he get that one wrong. And so I go back to, they spied on my campaign. They did. They did. They spied on the campaign. Now, the big, and you know how they did that, right? They had an FBI, Comey and others, lie on a warrant, because to get a warrant, to get a wiretap, you need a judge's permission. But this was for a corrupt cause. They were making up stuff about Russia. And they were actually looking for stuff unrelated to Russia. Let's see if we can get them on anything. We'll use Russia as a pretext. So they lied on the application. They lied to the judge. And somebody was convicted for this. They lied to the judge. The FBI lied to the judge on an application for a warrant. That's a big deal. And they got their warrant, and then they started spying on the Trump campaign. We still don't know the full extent, like how many communications, that kind of thing. And now years later, Bill Barr acknowledged it. Yeah, I think it was spying. Bill Barr, for that wonderful, brief, shining moment where he was, you know, a patriot armed with the Constitution. And then he became a swamp rat, concerned that he would be the only attorney general ever impeached. These things, these days, you can wear the scorn of the swamp and the dominant media as a badge of honor. As a, you don't want their accolades. You don't want their approval. You want their reprobation. Do me a favor. Let's go ahead. This is James Clapper. Another guy who was initially always chuckling, oh, we were spy. We didn't spy. Spy? Well, I guess you could call it. It was spying. The government spied on President Trump, and that is worse than Watergate. It's totally worse than Watergate. What was Watergate? It wasn't the government. It was operatives, campaign operatives. Now, it was not government. It's different. And that's why it's worse than Watergate. And people still don't understand that. So here's James Clapper, the director of national intelligence. He got there. I think Bush put him there, and then he stayed under the Obama. Go ahead.
1: Director, here's what the president tweeted this morning. He said, wow, word seems to be coming out that the Obama FBI spied on the Trump campaign with an embedded informant. If so, this is bigger than Watergate. I mean, that is an extraordinary claim. And based on your experience, what is the likelihood that it's true?
21: They may have had someone who was talking to them in the campaign. But, you know, the focus here, and as it was with the intelligence community, is not on the campaign per se, but what the Russians were doing to try to instantiate themselves in the campaign or to influence or leverage it.
0: Stop. You catch what just happened there? Well, they may have had somebody talking. That's the acknowledgement right there. Well, they may have had somebody talking. And then he realizes that, no, you're not going to be able to get away from this word spy. All right. It goes on all the shows because he's pushing a book. He wrote a book, a fake book about all this stuff. He said the stuff he saw, Russian intelligence, was worse than anything he saw in Vietnam. Not that this guy saw anything in Vietnam. Keep going.
21: So if there was someone that was observing that sort of thing, well, that's a good thing.
22: Was the FBI spying on Trump's campaign?
21: No, they were not. They were spying on a term I don't particularly like, but on what the Russians were doing, trying to understand, were the Russians infiltrating, trying to gain access, trying to gain leverage and influence?
22: So
21: which,
22: why doesn't he
21: which
22: like
21: is what they do?
22: So why doesn't he like that? He should be happy though.
21: Well, he should be. You know, this is a fairly benign tool available to the FBI, given all the other capabilities available mm-hmm. to them. And what has been described that he did was pretty mild.
14: There's never been anything like it in the history of our country. If you look at Clapper, he sort of admitted that they had spies in the campaign yesterday inadvertently, but I hope it's not true, but it looks like it is. Can you explain what the FBI's intent was here, and is the president misunderstanding?
21: Well, first of all, I have an aversion to the use of the word spy, but let's just, for the sake of discussion, use that term, which conventionally means the use of tradecraft, using a formally trained case officer who would mask identity, who would attempt to recruit. So none of the classical attributes of a spy craft, if I can use that term, were present here. This is the most benign form of information gathering. So to characterize it as a spy or spygate is, of course, part of the narrative.
23: I'm sure it wasn't. Was it spying?
21: Well, yeah, I guess it meets the dictionary definition of spy, of surveillance or spying. A term I don't particularly like. It's not a term of art used by intelligence people. It has a negative connotation of a rogue operation, out of control, not in compliance with the law, and that's not the case at all.
0: Yeah, we lied to a judge to get him on our side. Therefore, we were in, quote-unquote, compliance with the law. Oh, I mean, yeah, it's spying, but believe me, we could do a lot worse. Like, what else do you have in mind? What else could you do? Poison darts? I mean, what are you getting at here? All right. I mean, what is the power of the FBI when you get right down to it? You know, surveillance, right? And apprehension and arrest, right? Investigative, apprehension, arrest. They don't prosecute. These punks, these bums. And they somehow are kind of protected by this notion that they are the good guys. They're not. They're awful. And I think this thing is all coming out right now. And a lot of people are going to become, I don't know, though, because there's such resistance, you know, and you could put the truth right in front of somebody and they'll say, well, the Virginia Supreme Court has thrown out the April election results that delivered Dems 4 House seats. Voters said yes. A MAGA court said no. Dems have now lost 4 more seats in addition to the 25 plus we may now lose because of last week's SCOTUS decision to allow red states to eliminate black districts. This is exactly what happens when MAGA controls. This is from the Defend Our Courts thing. It's great. Defendor. It's a great write-up. But it's on the other side. This is exactly what happens when MAGA controls state Supreme Courts. Defend Our Courts has been saying this since day one. Virginia just proved it. Here's where we stand right now. We are 2-0. We helped Dems win the Pennsylvania and okay, now they're back to the MAGA. And Pennsylvania and Wisconsin Supreme Court elections. Both states now have the blue Supreme Court majorities. Now Georgia's Supreme Court election is just 8 days away. 2 MAGA judges are on the ballot. They shielded Trump from charges for trying to steal Georgia in election. Winning these races sets up Dems to completely flip the Georgia Supreme Court in 28, just months before the next presidential election. If we lose Georgia, it becomes Virginia. It is an uphill fight getting voters to come out for these obscure but critical judicial races, and we need your help. And then they're looking for money. Hey, I love their panicking. I love their panicking. Larry, how are you in Tampa, Florida? Yes, sir.
2: Hi, Colonel Kelly. Thank you for taking my call. And you and I might tend to agree with Captain Kelly if it weren't such an anachronism. Because of shocking the conscience, I can give you an instance that may well have shocked his conscience, but because he was politically motivated, he stood down. Where the ICE, maybe people during the Biden administration, were instructed not to guard the borders. And I think that that might have shocked your conscience as well as mine. And that might have been an instance that Captain Kelly might have felt duty bound to come by. I think it was incumbent upon him to speak up at that time. And because it's Trump and not Biden, now he wants to say, since everything they view as being illegal that Trump does, this is just one more thing for the troops not to follow his instructions. So I think it's treason.
0: Well, the whole thing about the border being open, shocking the conscience. Yeah, that is kind of shocking when you look at it. You know, it is shocking. But look, shocking the conscience, is it really? Look, was I ever shocked? Honestly, were you ever shocked? I mean, it was shocking, but did it ever shock the conscience? Did we ever like, oh my God, what did I just see, and have nightmares about it? That's the kind of thing we're talking about with a war crime, right? Something so in your face crazy. You know, if there's a budget battle and they're told to stand down, or you know what I mean? And they you know, Mayorkas up there invoking all those, he was very much fooling people, very much deceptive. But did it shock my conscience? I think you're stretching it a little bit. I like it. I like it. But I, you know what I mean? I think that stretches the definition a little bit.
2: When the murders occurred, the murders as a result of allowing...
0: I understand, but I mean, that's, now we get into crazy... I don't want to play their game, all right? When it comes to following orders or following illegal orders, all right? You can't take it, okay, once removed, then they let people in, and then 3 weeks later, they killed somebody. I mean, that's awful, right? But it's very logical. And I don't know. I mean, as bad as it was, it wasn't shocking to me. It wasn't shock, and I don't even know what you're saying. I mean, it wasn't an order to, what's his name, Kelly there, right? It wasn't an order to open the border. I mean, it was a Biden administration thing. It was an executive branch thing. So, no, I think we got to keep shock the conscience what it is, a shocking thing that would really move, and you're talking about anybody, man, anybody from any walk of life. If you take somebody who hasn't seen the border and you just put them down there and watching the border and they don't know what's going on, they're not going to be shocked by pretty much anything they see. Unless somebody gets their head chopped off, and then they're going to be shocked. I hope that makes sense. Appreciate you. Be right back.
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3: If you missed Rita Cosby, here's what you missed.
11: A tale of two mayors. Mayor Eric Adams. Zoran Mondani comes in, and Mayor Eric Adams came out and said, you know what? I don't dislike Zoran Mondani, but I definitely dislike a lot of his policies, and I feel they're going to be very dangerous and very, very tumultuous for New York. And bravo for him for speaking out, because this is a whole different ballgame. In some cases, you know, when somebody replaces somebody, there's a deference. Okay, well, I wish you well and good luck and keep on going. And even if I don't agree with you on certain things, no big deal. Just good luck. But in this case, this is extreme. And when we were talking to Mayor Eric Adams, I can tell you when I was listening, I felt like this guy really did a lot of things for New York. Was he perfect? No. Was anybody perfect? No. But was the deck stacked against him? You bet it was. The minute he started complaining about the border, well, guess what? Joe Biden then suddenly found it convenient to have them go after him. I don't believe in coincidences on timing. And then the campaign finance board, they wouldn't give him the matching funds, the 8-to-1 matching funds. But sure enough, they opened up the purse strings for Zoran Mondani and many others. So the deck was stacked against him. And when we were talking with him earlier, this is a guy who's looking back and saying, look, I'm leaving with a low crime rate in New York. I cleaned up the homeless encampments, did a lot with charter schools. There's a lot of things that he certainly can be proud of. And when you talk to him, all I kept thinking about is, oh boy, January 1st, it's going to be a whole new ball game. And here is Mayor Eric Adams. And I asked him, what do you think about some of these comments by Zoran Mondani, even in the last 24 hours or so, where he essentially is saying that he'd be willing to get arrested to block ICE and also that he would not rule out arresting ICE if they did something he considered illegal.
6: Rita Cosby, weeknights at 10.
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1: This is possibly, should be, although it'll be forgotten, another moment where everyone kind of stops and thinks, what the hell did we just do as a society? Why do we cave to the mob, the Black Lives Matter mob, and allow the criminal justice system to be turned on its head? The more people find out and see this footage of this wonderful man being pushed to his death by a maniac, well, the outrage is palpable, but unfortunately, it's outrage, you know, from our side, which is great, but it's not necessarily decisive. You know, we used to have a time where Democrats were not crazy, where Democrats, you know, believed in kind of the goodness of America. Then they just subscribed to these radical, you know, just totally the party went off the cliff, off the ledge. And now even pointing your finger at a man like, what's his name? Mr. Missouri. He goes by Missouri. The individual who pushed Mr. Falzone to his death at the end of those steps, that coming out hard against him or looking for tough-on-crime criminals that would save the next 76-year-old man standing at the top of steps, that is somehow, oh, that's something that MAGA would do. Oh, we can't talk like that. Oh, we can't be like that. Why in the hell not? Why have power if you can't protect people, if you can't use it for good? Why? Why would you even want to go through the trouble? Well, most of them just want the power. The other stuff is, it just gets in the way of the fun. And if by staying in power, you have to appease radical left lunatics who hate America and to a large degree hate white people. A lot of white people hate white people and they hate them for being white. They hate themselves for being white. It really is I wrote a book about this. I wrote a book all about this and I'm very proud of it. This is a book about justice in America and the consequences to our beautiful nation if justice fails. Trust in law enforcement and the institutions of public safety has been hollowed out. The center pole of the American way of life is freedom, but liberty must be paired with respect for the rule of law or else we will descend into chaos. America still stands there. I still feel it. And the core of the problem, as I see it, is that there is a hideously dishonest conversation about race going on in America today in order to avoid some uncomfortable truths. I am sick of listening to Democrat-elected politicians and media personalities and radical advocates lie through their teeth about the reality of crime, criminal justice, and law enforcement in this country. The victims of this campaign of deep untruth include all of us, but it affects the men and women of law enforcement most grievously. They have been scapegoated, lied about, and savagely denigrated. Violence against cops is rising rapidly. I blame for this deeply false dynamic. Who deserves the most blame? Barack Obama. Absolutely. He conned us all for what they all want, power. In his case, money and fame as well, and we're still living with the consequences.
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2: Hank Shankoff, what about the police? 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
4: Extra. A woman says the Alaska Department of Public Safety put her privacy and safety at risk. The woman, who chooses to remain anonymous, says she received death threats after providing information to officers as a confidential informant that led to an arrest on the reality show Alaska State Troopers. The claim is the episode exposed her identity and involvement. I'm James Flippin, and this is the Worldwide News Network.
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5: 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Otherwise, we're looking pretty good on the LIE through Suffolk County. Southern State, Northern State parkways look good. So does the Montauk Highway. And on the LIRR, there are delays and cancellations on almost every line. In the WLIR traffic desk, I'm Noam Layden.
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7: It can feel sketchy when stores don't have the prices posted. Well, a new state law is looking to fix that. Lisa Ritchie explains.
8: There's legislation in New York State that would ban surveillance pricing. State Attorney General Letitia James says online and brick-and-mortar retailers are using personal data to set prices.
9: Predatory pricing schemes use algorithms to analyze where you live, your spending habits, and even whether or not you're in a hurry, all to determine the highest price that you will pay.
8: James is urging lawmakers to pass the One Fair Price Package, which would make surveillance pricing illegal in New York. I'm Lisa Ritchie for 77 WABC.
7: A nursing student on Long Island is being hailed as a hero after saving someone that collapsed outside a pizza shop. Sage Kalalori, who's in her sophomore year at Malloy School of Nursing, was working tables at Rico's Pizza in Levittown when her coworkers came in running, talking about a woman who fell outside with no pulse.
10: All of a sudden, I see a lady collapsed on the pavement outside.
7: Dean of Nursing at Malloy, Marsha Gardner, tells ABC 7 the quick response was impressive.
11: And for someone who has had that limited amount of patient care experience to run towards an emergency and be willing to use the skills that she learned in that way by herself is quite an amazing story.
7: Sage said she didn't even have to think about jumping to help. A Swedish woman is being sent to jail for a decade after trying to smuggle 22 pounds of cocaine into Suffolk County. Prosecutors say 26-year-old Amanda Abrahamson shortly confessed after being arrested by undercover officers in September 2024. She pleaded guilty to felony drug possession last month. Suffolk DA Ray Tierney says ICE has lodged a detainer to deport Abrahamson when her sentence ends. That's news for Long Island on WLIR, Long Island's most listened to radio station. I'm Liz Radabali.
0: 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Entertaining, informative, with New York's number one news talk morning radio show. Always speaking our mind with common sense thinking, plus accurate and insightful reporting. 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
1: I'm thinking a lot about John F. Kennedy, by the way, because two things. Number one, he tried to get an Air Force officer fired and reassigned, and he couldn't even do that. The Air Force officer was incompetent, had embarrassed the president and his wife. And this is now a kind of a famous video. I'll play a little bit of that video. But it's interesting to me that everybody just finds it fascinating that the president of the United States might be angry at somebody and might use vulgarity in describing the situation, especially somebody like JFK. JFK was a person and a man, too, right? And you don't get to be president by being a Mr. Nice Guy all the time, right? I don't think you do, and that's okay. We have my Kennedy moment, if you don't mind, please. Go ahead.
12: You're still fighting the battle that JFK...
1: The Kennedy moment from the phone call. From the earlier Yes. He, all right, real quick. Mrs. Kennedy is pregnant and is planning to have the baby potentially on an Air Force base. No. See if you can get it from the earlier one, and then we'll go ahead and play. It's I gave it to Justin. It's a famous clip, and you probably heard it before, but it's still kind of fun to listen to. As we turn that around, you do? Yes? Oh, well, here we go. Jordan Marsh being the furniture store, and Kennedy is talking to Godfrey McHugh, his chief military advisor. Not the chairman of the Joint Chiefs, but his body man. Okay, go ahead.
13: General? Yes, sir. That Air Force has caused itself more grief with that silly bastard. Did you see the post this morning?
14: Yes, sir. I'm looking.
13: See that fella's picture by the bed?
14: Yes, sir.
13: Are they...
1: You do? Yes? Oh, well, here we go. Jordan Marsh being the furniture store. And Kennedy is talking to Godfrey McHugh, his chief military advisor. Not the chairman of the Joint Chiefs, but his body man. Okay, go ahead.
13: General? Yes, sir. That Air Force has caused itself more grief with that silly bastard.

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1: Well, my friend, he's not my friend. I never met the guy, but Spencer Pratt is running for mayor in Los Angeles. And who the hell knows? It would shock the world, but I think the world is due for a shock. We haven't had an upset in a long time. I think the best upset I've seen, well, we've seen two. We saw President Trump come back in 24, and we saw him win in 26, probably 20. But that is Spencer Pratt. If he could pull this off, wow, that would be very, very amazing. And nobody deserves it right now in that race more than he does. I mean, does Karen Bass deserve it? Of course not. Does the councilwoman deserve it? No. I mean, all those homes burned to the ground, and it was a direct result of their failure. So they're trying to get on Spencer Pratt's case because he wants to hire more cops. And in the leftist, crazy, mumbo-jumbo world we live in right now, they're able to portray that as a negative. There isn't a campaign in the world up until about, well, 6 seconds ago, well, I guess Black Lives Matter, where that could be a bad thing. Everybody wanted more cops. But since a guy named Barack Obama, and this was his plan all along, because we have a false dynamic, and Barack Obama is responsible, the senator from Illinois who consciously echoed Abraham Lincoln in his speeches and who represented the promise of a post-racial America where people could get along normally and stop obsessing over skin color, turned out to be as wicked and divisive a race hustler as any street corner lunatic or Jim Crow era segregationist sheriff. He got elected president in 2008 on the premise of uniting America and then set about lighting fires of resentment and discord everywhere he could, using ancient fears as leverage to grab as much power as he could. I wrote this book, Justice for All, How the Left is Wrong About Law Enforcement, to lay out the case against Barack Obama, his politics of division, and the Democrat Party, which he continues to lead behind the scenes and in support of the men and women of law enforcement. They deserve better, and so does America. At its core, American institutions exist to preserve public safety, the rule of law, and peaceable enjoyment of the fruits of one's labor. Yet these institutions are teetering on collapse. People of good conscience must agree now to fight to shore up the timbers of the American system. Otherwise, it is all going to fall apart and get washed away in the tides of history. And I did think with the election of President Trump, you know what? Oh, phew, phew, phew. We're there. And I do feel phew, phew, phew. And he has been great in every way. But he is one man, and that swamp is deep, and it does not want to be drained. And right now, I hate to say it, but my buddy Cash Patel is owned by the FBI. He's not running the FBI. The FBI seems to be running him. And the thing that really kind of bothers me is that girlfriend. He's flying around the country all the time. I, you know, marry her and then we can talk. But you've given them so much ammunition to neutralize and reduce you. And I can't have that for somebody that I love you, man. But come on. Come on. All right. We got to get out of here in a second. I'm putting together some amazing content for tonight. Yes, Dan, how are you?
2: Hey, Greg, how are you doing? Hey, yeah, just a quick contrast between Spencer Pratt, who I love his messaging. I think he's a very sharp guy, and obviously we're all hoping he wins. But when you compare him to an AOC, who's also a relatively young individual, they couldn't be any further apart in terms of their intelligence, their ability to articulate a thought, and everything else. So I just thought that was interesting.
1: Yeah, you're right. And one is hailed as, oh, when will she run for president? And the other one is, this is preposterous, right? This is preposterous. Now, having said that, look, Spencer Pratt has never won anything before, right? And that gives you credibility with the political press. And although it shouldn't necessarily work that way. And I don't think that's what our founding fathers had in mind either. Dan, great point. Charlie, hello. Or what's this guy's name? Chaplin? Who is this? Line four.
3: Chaplain Richard, Greg.
1: Hi.
3: Chaplain Richard.
1: Oh, yeah, you. How are you doing?
3: Good, good. I just want to echo what you were talking about before about anti-Semitism. You cannot be a conscientious Christian, as you know, without blessing the Jewish people. And I'm a Christian. You're a Christian. I'm proud of you. And we need to Do you remember Rabbi Meir Kahane years ago?
1: Oh, yeah. He was assassinated, right?
3: I believe so. The Jewish Defense League. And we need to put the clarion call out for supporting the nation Israel. Now, that doesn't mean we approve of everything they do. But if we have to take them to the woodshed, we do it privately. So just like you would treat family. Well, I'm not going to bawl a family member out in public, but I'll do it privately.
1: Well, I mean, sometimes you got to do it publicly. It doesn't mean, you know what I mean? It's okay. I hear you. Totally, I hear you. But the publicly, every now and then, people have arguments that spill over in the public. Doesn't mean we don't love them, right? I think it's got to be public sometimes. Well, what else?
3: Trump handles it very, very well.
1: He does, and he has expressed a lot, as you know, enormous frustration at times with Bibi. But they love each other. They don't always have to like each other, but they love each other. All right, thank you. There is the music. I apologize to the rest of the callers and some of the callers who called in. We do appreciate it. All right, check out my video content at Greg Kelly USA on all platforms, and stand by for my history-changing Substack.
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4: Thank you very much, Greg Kelly, on this Monday afternoon, the 3 p.m. hour upon us. And you know what that means, folks. News headlines. James Flippin. James, what do you have?
5: Hey, Dominic. So I hope you had a nice Mother's Day and a great weekend with your wife and family. Meanwhile, the beat marches on in the Middle East. President Trump says the ceasefire with Iran is barely holding on. Speaking with reporters in the Oval Office this morning.
6: Right now, it's on life support.
5: And this comes after he rejected Iran's response to a U.S. proposal to end the war over the weekend, calling Iran's response a piece of garbage, as only our president could. And Tehran, for its part, insists its response was generous and responsible. But Dominic, some more sound here from President Trump. He says, as he has for weeks now, Iran cannot have a nuclear weapon and they must be stopped.
6: And if they did have it, the Middle East would be gone, Israel would be gone, and then hit Europe probably next. We're doing a service to the world.
5: Our colleague, Greg Kelly, Dominic, his view is that at least they're still talking, both sides. That's the way he put it earlier when I was chatting with him about it.
4: Well, I guess Greg is correct with that assessment. But at some point, talk becomes cheap, and we're quickly approaching that. The U.S. is trying everything possible to get this deal done. And Iran is like, oh, we want to do a deal, but we have to have our nuclear capabilities. And the president, rightfully so, says absolutely not. So it's time for Iran to wake up and smell the coffee and stop the nonsense, if it's possible, from those nuts.
5: Yeah, and President Trump says he is looking at potentially suspending the federal gas tax, telling CBS News this morning the tax will be taken off for a period of time, and when gas goes down, we'll let it phase back in. Of course, that comes as drivers continue to see soaring prices at the gas pump, the war in Iran making an impact on the price of crude oil. And then here in New York City, violence in the subways. Multiple investigations now underway following a deadly attack outside a Manhattan subway station. This happened around 9:30 Thursday night last week. Cops say Ramel Burke didn't know the 76-year-old retired kindergarten teacher that he attacked. The homeless man allegedly pushed Ross Falzone down the stairs, leading to the 18th Street subway station in Chelsea. Falzone died of a brain injury and a fractured spine. Burke arrested for the murder Friday. The 32-year-old had been at Bellevue Hospital for a psych exam hours before the attack. Mayor Mamdani says he wants an investigation into his release from Bellevue, the police investigation continuing. And then, Dominic, I know we talked about this one earlier off air. The New York Post with an article about a young woman who was allegedly assaulted by this same guy, by Burke. Now, the New York Post says she refused to testify against him because she was worried about, quote, putting another black man in jail.
4: Notice I've been silent throughout this entire story, Flippin. Have you noticed that?
5: It was a conspicuous silence.
4: Right. I'm trying not to get worked up. I really am. I'm trying not to get worked up. So she didn't want to see another black man in jail. Interesting, right? I don't know this woman's politics, and I'm sure her heart was in the right place. But lady, now somebody's dead. because, quote unquote, you didn't want to see another black man in jail. Well, if he wasn't out there committing crimes, his race wouldn't matter. At what point, James, at what point, how many people do we have to lose before we stop this DEI when it comes to hiring? This, I don't want to see another black man in jail when it comes to reporting crimes. At what point does it stop? At what point do we live like normal Americans? If you commit a crime, you pay the price. It doesn't matter what your race is. Don't you folks understand? That's what these losers, I'll say again, flipping. I grew up with these losers. They know the con. They know the game to play. And by the way, I don't care what you or anybody else says. And Mamdani, he needs to go put a sock in it. But because he's creating this climate, that was a racial incident. And it's been racial incidents happening for years where you have these loser, in these cases, African-Americans attacking innocent white people. Nobody wants to call it for what it is.
5: Yeah, I mean, I think that at the end of the day, you have a misconception, I should say, amongst a lot of people that there's something compassionate or productive or progressive about suggesting that certain people are less than capable of living up to a certain standard or less than capable of fitting within society's expectations.
4: Right.
5: And it's actually really racist and bigoted to expect that that's the case. You know, the tyranny of low expectations is something that used to be talked about a lot. And if you tell somebody over and over and over again that they can't be held to any sort of standard, that there's nothing to expect from them except bad behavior, it becomes a self-manifesting destiny. So I think that we need to get away from this whole concept of not holding people accountable, because it actually puts people in a position to not only succeed, but really it enables bad behavior.
4: If you want to lift them up, then lock their asses up. It's that simple. It really is that simple. You commit the crime, you're going to jail. We'll see you in 6 months or a year, and hopefully you learn something better. See, I didn't want to get started on this flipping.
5: You know what?
4: Now the entire hour, I'm in this mood because of this situation. I wasn't going to focus on this woman. I was going to try and look the other way. Oh, I didn't want to see another black man in jail. Do you know how stupid that sounds?
5: Well, now that I've gotten him properly fired up, I'm James Flippin in the newsroom, and the Dominic Carter Show starts next.
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0: Now, from New York City to the world, it's Dominic Carter.
1: And we are back. So, to the situation where the man was pushed literally down the subway entrance stairs, he's dead now. The suspect smiling ear to ear at his arraignment. He had been taken in for an evaluation to Bellevue, only to be released an hour later. And then this incident happened. So how is he released? And then you have one of his prior victims, and she says that she did not report him because she did not want to see another black man in jail. Ma'am, let me be very clear here. These individuals, I know people like this. I grew up with people like this. They see your kindness as weakness. They understand only one thing, strength. You have to keep your knee on their neck. That's all they understand. Listen to this update from Fox News.
2: A terrible story, and right now this family of the 76-year-old is planning a funeral after he was shoved right down the subway steps in New York City behind me as he was just trying to get home. And listen to this. The guy who did it, according to police, was just released from the psych ward hours before police had just picked him up. Take a look here on your screen. It actually made the cover of the New York Post over the weekend because he's grinning at the judge as they go through the long list of charges against him here. They're naming it there on the Post, Killer Smile. He's charged with the murder of this man, Ross Falzone, after police say Burke shoved the retired teacher down the subway steps on Thursday night. And surveillance video actually captured the moment of the attack. I want to warn you, it's graphic here. You can see Falzone pushed with a lot of force, so we froze the clip right before impact. He was left with both severe brain and neck injuries and later died at a local hospital. Investigators say Burke was released from a mental hospital in New York just hours before the latest attack, brought in for a psychiatric evaluation and hold after police here saw him acting erratically. So they picked him up and brought him in. But he was back out in the street, Bill, within 1 hour. 1 hour. He was out so fast that sources tell me he actually still had his hospital wristband on when he was arrested for murder. This case, one of four murders on the subway system just so far this year. Back in March, you might remember this story. This 83-year-old veteran on his way home was killed, shoved onto the subway tracks. NYPD data shows subway murders are up by 300% already compared to last year. Back out here live, we can tell you we're learning more about Burke's criminal history. Just the other week, Bill, investigators tell me he assaulted two people on the subway. But when they tried to talk to those people, they said they didn't want to cooperate with police because they didn't want to put another black man behind bars. Now the girl tells the New York Post she wished she would have cooperated because he wouldn't be out on the street, Bill.
1: And so, ma'am, unfortunately, that's on you. You've got to live with that for the rest of your life. You could have saved someone else's life. But, you know, and that's the lowest game of expectations. You know, you didn't want to see another black man put in jail. If he committed the crime, I don't mean to laugh. I'm laughing so that I don't get angry and upset. I don't know what else to say. Let's go to line three, Harold in Queens, New York. Line three, Harold, what's on your mind?
3: Oh, Mr. Carter, a lot on my mind. First, I want to thank you very much for telling the truth, keeping it real. You really do. It's an interesting position. You're a black guy, and you speak the emes. Emes is a Yiddish word for truth. You speak the emes. I got to tell you, man, I feel like I'm living in the bizarro world. The innocent are guilty. The guilty are innocent. The bad guys are the good guys. The good guys are the bad guys.
1: Absolutely. Absolutely. Hey, Harold, I wish I had more time for you, man. I couldn't agree with you more. If you feel you're in a bizarro world, just imagine how I feel trying to tell the truth. And you got the left telling me, no, that's not the truth. That's not the truth. Thank you so much for the phone call. Time for a break. We're coming right back.
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5: Hank Shankoff, let's go back to New York. How do you think Mom Donnie's doing?
6: He is, in my view, among the most successful, charismatic, and public relations savvy politicians that I've seen in all my years of doing this. 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
8: You're going to run into some delays on the Sunrise Highway westbound at exit 54. Otherwise, we're looking pretty good on the LIE through Suffolk County. Southern State, Northern State parkways look good. So does the Montauk Highway. And on the LIRR, there are delays and cancellations on almost every line. In the WLIR traffic desk, I'm Noam Layden.
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11: 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I guess they're about to introduce three bills on immigration. Mikey Sherrill and New Jersey. And I did see on Fox News about 15 minutes before we came on this show, a gentleman by the name of Paul Kenitra. He's a New Jersey assemblyman. And it looks like the Republicans, the conservatives, the common sense good people in that terrific state, they're going to protest these new immigration bills. And I guess at the center of these New Jersey immigration bills is once again ICE. Is that right, Noam?
12: Yeah. And the truth is, no matter how much Republicans protest, the Democrats own Trenton. They've got the both houses and they have the governor's office. So there's not much they can do. If they put up some sort of legislation against ICE, it'll go through. Now, the question is, it's then the federal government and against the state government. That doesn't usually work out very well for the state government.
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1: So we are back, and perhaps I should not say this, but I'm going to. So once a show, if you listen carefully, you listen to the program, these nut phone calls are getting through. And who's behind this is Mr. 7% himself. I know how he rolls very well. He's upset that he's stuck over there at another radio station and that his career is over and that the truth. So see, like one call just dropped immediately. And so he's having people call up. And if you heard that first caller, the police audio, he said, oh, that's AI. So to try and disrupt immediately what I was saying when it's actually police body cam video. And so, Mr. 7%, I'm on to you. I strongly suggest that you cut it out. I really do. Because it's not going to end well for the people that you have calling, because I'm going to start embarrassing the hell out of them. And then I'm going to bring it directly to you. So I strongly suggest, and you know that I will bring it directly to your face, unlike you. So I strongly suggest that you stop having your nut loser friends call up with these crank calls. Let's see here. Let's go to Jim, line one, Manhattan. Jim, what's on your mind?
13: Yeah, Dominic, you know, during the violent protests at an Eastside Jewish temple last week, Mandami commented on the internet his support for the riots and for harassment. I'm wondering if Mandami...
1: I think he actually said his support for the First Amendment, but we have to be factually correct.
13: But he was indicating he thought that what they were protesting about was right. So in essence, he was supporting the harassment.
1: Right, but I can't go by in essence. That's your interpretation. I've got to have facts on my side. But go ahead.
13: Well, I was just wondering if he is actually now or in the future going to encourage constant harassment, racial harassment, which is what spurred Dr. King and Malcolm X to get working. Can he be removed from office for doing that? And isn't that the job, what he's doing, the job of a criminal or gang leader when you're supporting protests?
1: Mamdani is very slick. Thus, your interpretation. I've got to have facts on my side. But go ahead.
13: Well, I was just wondering if he is actually now or in the future going to encourage constant harassment, racial harassment, which is what spurred Dr. King and Malcolm X to get working. Can he be removed from office for doing that? And isn't that the job, what he's doing, the job of a criminal or gang?

0: now at WHBPAC.org or at 631-288-1500 before these shows sell out.
1: If you missed Greg Kelly, here's what you missed.
2: It is interesting. When you're in politics and you have a big job like that, everybody knows when you get fired. They know when you get hired, and then they know when you get fired. For most people, you know, if you get fired, it's more of a whisper. You know what I mean? Ooh, did you hear? What? Oh, yeah, let go. Laid off. You know? Ooh, really? What happened? Oh, You know, it's not on the front page of a paper. It's not trending on Twitter. These are high-stakes gigs. High stakes that every time somebody gets fired, what happens? What do you think happens when they get fired? When they're told they have to leave, what do you think happens? Man or woman, the same thing happens. They cry. They cry. When they're informed, they start to cry. They blubber. Now, it's a human reaction, but at that level, you think, wait, really? And I'm like, I just notice this every time a high-level person gets let go, and I'm like, what's up with these guys? Well, for a lot of them, they've never failed before. If you're so successful that you get yourself to the White House, there's a good chance that you've been on the fast track your entire life. And then when you're suddenly confronted with failure, and not just failure, not just, oh, I'll do better next time. 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
3: And the Tunnel to Towers Foundation Final Thoughts of the day. So the woman that was a victim of this guy that reportedly pushed the 76-year-old man to his death down the stairs. She said that she didn't report him because she didn't want to see another black man in jail. Well, ma'am, that's not a valid reason. As a matter of fact, it's almost bigotry when you think about it. The bottom line is, who's committing the crimes? I'm not going to say who's committing the crimes. We all know who's committing the crimes. Nobody wants to be honest about this. Oh, no, you can't blame them. Their mother didn't get enough in their welfare check. It's not their fault. It is their fault. You had an obligation to report this guy. They only see strength. With guys like that, you must keep your knee on their neck. It's all they understand. How do you think they got to be the losers that they are? And so, ma'am, with all due respect, you dropped the ball and now somebody's dead. And you got to live with that. Let's go to Lewis. Lois, that is, line four, New Jersey. What's on your mind?
4: Dominic, I have to tell you, a wonderful, wonderful host. You're so good to all your callers, no matter what direction they come forth to you. It's wonderful how kind you are to all of them. But I also want to tell you, the message you just gave to that woman is a message for everybody, because these people get away with everything and nobody reprimands them. Also, these people that are coming across the border that shouldn't even be here legally, they should also be posted up in all these Republican campaigns and say, this is why this is dead. This many are dead. This many are dead. Just put it right out there. Right out there. Is it sad it might be, even notify the parents who are doing it, because we have to let people aware who's dying and why.
3: Right. I couldn't agree with you more. I just can't believe that that someone would say, oh, I didn't want to see another black man in jail. I don't know what to say. I really don't know what to say. The left has conned people. Go ahead.
4: I think I want to cringe when people say ridiculous things like that. I don't care if it's a guy with green hair and antlers. It doesn't matter.
3: Thank you.
4: It's wrong.
3: Thank you. Ugh. But the left has brainwashed people so badly that people really believe that. Oh, I'm doing wrong by putting another black man in jail, right? I've been to Rikers. I've been to prisons upstate, right? I didn't do it. Yes, you did. Stop lying. You did it. Stop lying to yourself. You're not conning me. Lois, thank you for the amazing call. Something has to give, folks. We've got to reprogram our people. We've got to get back to, you touch that hot fire, you're going to be burned. You're going to jail. You're going to prison upstate. No more. Folks, what's up with this? Strike one, strike two, strike three, strike four, strike five, strike six, strike seven. And they become more emboldened in terms of their crime. Don't you get it? You can't social work out of this problem with these losers. Again, I know guys like this. I grew up with them. They think they have all the answers until life slaps them in the face. And then they want to blame every white person in America. It's the white man's fault. I said it. Be honest. It is. And instead of the black community saying, you a fool, you lazy, you didn't do anything with your life, and that's why your life turned out. Instead, it's not your fault. It's the white man's fault. The white man got you in this position. Come on, man. Enough with that nonsense. If Obama can become president, if Oprah can be Oprah, if I can be here on the radio, why can't you make it? Stop lying to yourself. And folks, stop lying to them. You know what? I wanted to go to another call, but I only have about 25 seconds left. So and we got a bunch of calls. I do apologize, folks. I'll be back at midnight. You can call then. But again, 7%, I'm warning you, you better stop. Because if you don't, I'm coming for you. I'm going to bring it directly to your face. I'm warning you to stop. You're not going to take me down. I know you think you are, but you're not, homeboy. You're not that good. And you ain't that smart, and you're quite stupid. Folks, America's heroes need your help now. Do good in their honor by donating $11 a month to Tunnel to Towers, and you can amplify your impact. Go to T2T.org. T, the number 2, T. .org. I'm back at midnight.
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6: Yes, my friends, and it looks like that ceasefire in Iran might be in trouble, Mr. Flippin?
7: That is true, Mr. Golden. President Trump describing the ceasefire as barely holding on, making comments to reporters in the Oval Office this morning after President Trump notably rejected Iran's response to a U.S. proposal to end the war over the weekend. President Trump says he's also looking to potentially suspend the federal gas tax, telling CBS News this morning the tax will be taken off for a period of time, and when the gas goes down, we'll let it phase back in. Drivers continuing to see soaring prices at the pump as the war in Iran rages on.
6: I heard him say something about this thing is on, if he were a doctor, he'd say it's on life support with only a 1% chance of life, a 1% chance. That's not good.
7: No, that's not the kind of numbers that we're looking for. And President Trump also talking about the reflecting pool project, his latest renovation plan that does face a legal challenge. The pool in front of the Lincoln Memorial drained. Workers are applying American flag blue paint to the bottom, and Trump wants that work done by the 4th of July, marking 250 years of American independence. But the nonprofit Cultural Landscape Foundation is suing, saying the coating is altering the historic character of the monument.
6: All these people just need to shut up. This thing was a mess for years and years, and they didn't say anything. Trump fixes it, and then you had the New York Times BI itching and moaning about the cost, 13, and went over budget. Have anybody looked at that railroad to nowhere? Oh, don't get me started.
7: Yeah, I mean, James, I don't know what. I guess maybe the muck and geese poop was certainly part of the historic character of the...
6: Right. I mean, these people, they complain about everything.
7: Well, you know, yesterday was Mother's Day, and that was an especially tough day for Today Show host Savannah Guthrie, who renewed her call for help in trying to find her missing mom more than 3 months after the disappearance of her mom from Southern Arizona. Retired Phoenix Police Commissioner Jeff Hines says it's a tall order because so much time has passed.
8: They have no longer have fresh evidentiary trails to follow. And unfortunately, unless you get more, you are stuck.
7: Nancy Guthrie vanished from her home near Tucson February 1st. Investigators do believe she was taken against her will. No suspects identified in the case. And Savannah Guthrie posted a Mother's Day message on social media asking anyone with information to contact the police.
6: It is so sad, and I fear, and we all fear at this point, that this may never be solved.
7: One of those things, Bo, they talk about like 48 hours and, you know, the need to find something concrete in terms of a lead in that short time when the crime scene is fresh. We're obviously well past that point at this time. So, and then here in the tri-state, Bo, big concern for Long Island Railroad commuters because we could be looking at a strike as soon as the 15th, as soon as Saturday. The MTA offering a lump sum payment that could bring the Long Island, could get negotiations going again, but the Long Island Railroad otherwise looking at a grinding halt on Saturday. A $3,000 one-time signing bonus for engineers upon ratification of the contract is something that's been offered. It's a three-year deal with a pay raise of 3.5% in the final year, but union leaders say that the bonus offers a gimmick, and they continue to demand a 5% pay hike from the MTA.
6: Yeah, everybody pay more, pay more, pay more. Okay.
7: Yep, that's kind of how it is around here, around the tri-state area. Well, how about this? Beatles fans, starting next year, you will be able to get back to where the Beatles gave their last concert. I used to get mad at my school. So, Bo, I know you were talking about this off the air with me. You're kind of excited about this new museum in London.
6: How often is it that we get an announcement from the Beatles, you know, the Apple Corp actually representing the Beatles, they're going to turn 3 Savile Row. And, you know, the Beatles recorded their last album, Let It Be, in the basement of that building. Their last gig was on top of the building, an outdoor concert on the roofs. This is just amazing.
7: Very cool. Very cool. And then staying with legendary musicians, video on social media shows Eric Clapton walking off stage early at a concert in Madrid. This happened last week as he was performing on stage. Apparently somebody threw something at Clapton, and that ended the show with no encore. Turns out it was a vinyl record that was tossed at Clapton.
6: You know, I don't blame any of these artists for being twitchy when people are throwing things up on the stage. It's just not proper behavior. You know, back in the early days of rock and roll, women would throw all kinds of things up. And yeah, it was fun. These days, with what's going on in the world, don't throw anything up on stage.
7: Yep, that's true. Hey, mostly cloudy overnight, gradually clearing toward daybreak, a low near 47. Tomorrow, sunny with a high near 67. I'm James Flippin here in the newsroom. Bo Snerdly's Rush Hour next.
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9: 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Now, for any New Yorker who calls the city home, know that when you see those kinds of violations or you feel them, call 311, report them. 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
10: 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This is what it's all about. 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This is scary stuff. The government going in like that. Stay the hell out of it.
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10: A lot of people get how law enforcement is supposed to work from TV shows. I keep hearing people like, cops should know they should be trained on exactly what a gun looks like. Yes, we also know that the mind is not perfect. I've looked it up. Every

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4: 27 is heavy through Waynescott, heading westbound again. Bridgehampton, Watermill, and then more delays through Southampton and Tuckahoe. Westbound Flanders Road getting busy into the Riverside Roundabout. Northbound Center Drive still very heavy from routes 24 to 25. Main Road has delays both ways into Cross River Drive. 25A West delays William Floyd Parkway to Randall Road. From the WLIR Traffic Desk, I'm Lisa Ritchie.
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4: I come from the place of I 100% always, any day of the week, oppose partisan gerrymandering. I think it's bad for America. Mm-hmm. I think we talk a lot about democracy and the importance of representation. And I think when both sides get in the mud and decide to play, nobody wins, and both decide to get into this. But here's the problem with me. I think Ted Lieu hit it in the clip. Mm-hmm. This was very foreseeable. This was kind of a technicality that the Supreme Court decided to get hung up on. He even kind of alludes to the fact that they maybe wouldn't have even brought it up in the first place because it wouldn't pass. And Donald Trump has been conveying for the last decade that he plans to do this, that he wanted state assemblies to redraw their congressional maps, to create more Republican seats. What it becomes is a race to the bottom. And right now, Trump and his team are playing like three-dimensional chess, and it feels like the Dems are just not playing that well. In my opinion, no one should be doing it. I think it's bad. I'm going to reiterate that over and over. It's why you have hyper-polarized partisan districts where you can't vote people out. But it just feels like Democrats once again getting outmaneuvered. And I think it's why people throw up their hands and feel like their vote doesn't count.
3: Look, I would agree with some of the things she said, but I'm going to just say this. This was not just some mere technicality. The Constitution of Virginia, like the Constitution of America, is not a technicality. It is the law of the land. And Democrats violated the law of Virginia and got called out on it. Why is that so difficult to say? By the way, I found out why these things always happen to me, because I sent in the wrong stuff to the crew. I'm not going to let them take the blame for something I did. They're too good at what they do. I blew it and sent them the wrong thing twice. So that's why it always happens to me. Some people can multitask and some people, not so much.
1: Tax season is here, and this is the tax break of the day.
5: Today's topic, understand safe harbor rules.
1: This is the tax break of the day.
5: The tax deadline may have passed, but safe harbor provisions protect taxpayers from certain penalties if they pay a minimum percentage of their prior year tax. Tax preparers use these rules to reduce underpayment risk. Knowing safe harbors helps plan estimated payments and avoid unnecessary penalties. These rules provide legal protection while allowing flexibility in planning, and strategic use of safe harbors improves compliance. Proper planning throughout the year can reduce financial surprises at tax time. Proper planning throughout the year can reduce financial surprises at tax time. Taxpayers with fluctuating income especially benefit from understanding these protections. Applying safe harbor strategies can improve cash flow management during the year.
1: This has been your tax break of the day.
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9: Now, I don't understand that. 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
7: Well, John, it's an interesting issue for the Democrats because it's an 80-20 issue. Even with, I think with Republicans, it's about 90% who favor photo ID. 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And it's only if you re-register. 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So, again, it's just one of these things where they're making an issue where there is none.
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3: Rush. 2020. American singer and songwriter Moon Martin passed away. He was 74 years old. Originally, he was a rockabilly artist. But this is his most famous song, without a doubt. Performed by the only one that could do it justice, in my view. The great Robert Palmer, whose work I adore. He also wrote Cadillac Walk for Willie DeVille, but this one. I mean, how can you not love this? Okay, we have a lot more to do. Folks, at the end of the show, we're doing something new. It is the clip of today. We have a doozy for you today. It is, I will tell you a little hint, is from a social media woman responding to some of the politics that have gone on this week, last week, the last 10 days, now the last actually 14 days have been disastrous for Democrats. Let us go to a discussion from Chuck Todd, or as Rush used to call him, F. Chuck Todd, and Chris Cizella. He formerly of the Washington Post as a columnist, read him for many years before he moved over to CNN and they dumped him. And now this is an interesting point from these two, and they are not conservatives by a long stretch, or I would not even say they're moderates. They're just Democrats. Cut 8, Chuck Todd, F. Chuck Todd, and Chris Cizella.
14: Friday is 1% of 1%, right. Regardless. Right. The amount of people in politics or who follow politics closely who are willing, who are Democrats, who were immediately willing to say, rigged, bias.
15: Yeah.
14: Yeah. That's exactly how Donald Trump reacts to everything.
15: It is.
14: You are literally adopting
15: as bad as
14: him.
15: Trump. Yeah.
14: It's remarkable. It's like, can you hear yourself?
15: And, you know, I don't want to sit here and say I told you so, but this is exactly what I feared with a second Trump term, is that there'd be a group of Democrats who will now say, oh, he's changed the rules. Let's play by his rules now. And you're like, no. I mean, look, go ahead and do it. But don't be surprised when voters sort of decide, man, you guys are full of too.
14: Yep.
15: And you guys aren't serious about the democracy.
14: Nope.
15: You just are trying to rig it in your direction.
14: Correct.
15: And all you're doing is strengthening Trump's argument and Trump's grip.
3: Let me just say this. The things that Donald Trump complained about have been or are in the process of being either proven or disproven.
15: And you're like, no. I mean, look, go ahead and do it. But don't be surprised when voters sort of decide, man, you guys are full of too.
14: Yep.
15: And you guys aren't serious about the democracy.
14: Nope.
15: You just are trying to rig it in your direction.
14: Correct.
15: And all you're doing is strengthening Trump's argument and Trump's grip.
3: Let me just say this. The things that Donald Trump

0: complete, please don't let me use words. This is the height of idiocy. And it may be something more than that. How dare this man take information from a classified briefing, go spread the word around the world. Our munitions are depleted. I've been asking how long it's going to take to get the munitions back. Why, it might take years. Great, Mark. Tell the enemy. Hegseth is launching an investigation. This is unconscionable. And it should be intolerable. Taking information from classified briefings, blurting it on TV so America's enemies can hear that we are, quote-unquote, well, on his words, not a quote, but our munitions may be lacking. What are you trying to do? Invite an attack on us while we're re-upping? Because we are trying to save the world from a nuclear Iran, and these people are just so filled with hatred they can't contain themselves? Moving on. Hollywood. Giancarlo Esposito. I like this guy's work as an actor. He's been in some things. I always liked him. But once again, Hollywood. Cut 17. Listen to this. Load of it.
1: This is time for a revolution. It's time for it, and they don't even know that's what they're starting. You know, some very rich old white men are exerting their power to suppress our own people, thus creating a feeling of civil war in the streets, preparing the hate, the haters to hate, teaching them how to shoot. They're not even trained right to kill. This is all a preparation for a very insidious problem that's happening in our world. And for me, I have to speak out that we will not be iced out. This is not going to happen.
0: What is he talking
1: about?
0: They
1: can't take us all down. If the whole world showed up on Putin's doorstep or on the Iranians' doorstep or in Washington, it would stop. They'll kill 550 million, however, but the rest of us would survive with a new. This is time for a revolution. It's time for it, and they don't even know that's what they're starting. But we have to be strong enough to know that we
0: okay, it's time for a revolution. They don't know what they're starting. I don't know who's revolting against who. First, it starts with this racist line. Then he goes over to the Russians and the Putin. And what is he even talking about? Who is doing all of this and to whom? They're killing our own people. Who is he talking about? He was speaking with a Variety reporter, by the way. It just makes no sense. Okay, Ashley Allison was on CNN. And cut 14, I'm going to use this. Oh, we have to take a break. But let me see. Do we have time, Carlos, to fit this one in before the break? Let's play it right now. This was CNN, Ashley Allison.
2: Like, y'all are cheating. Okay, just accept it.
3: Yeah, let me
2: just finish. You're cheating. And because you politically are not favorable right now. And so this is the only way you would actually win the House is by drawing maps. But let's say you were politically favored. The reality is these maps from the origin story of when Texas was being redrawn are hurting one group of voters, and that is black voters. Black voters were losing power in Texas. The Voting Rights Act was gutted. And less than a week, you all took black power away from black people in Tennessee, in South Carolina, in Louisiana. So perhaps, maybe this cheating might work out in your favor, but let me tell you, there is one group of voters that will not be silenced in this moment. There is one group of voters that always have realized what that Make America Great was, and you have really erupted the sleeping giant that has passively been looking and seeing what this administration is doing. Not even like what the Trump administration always does, a whack-a-mole. They have surgically attacked black voters since day one, from cutting DEI and now to the Voting Rights Act. And I want to see what they do in November.
3: Well, let's...
4: What they do, they smile in your face. All the time they want to take your place.
0: Yeah. John Whitehead was killed by a gunman on this day in 2004. He is the co-writer of Backstabbers for the OJs, McFadden and Whitehead. Ain't No Stopping Us Now, one of the biggest singles in history, 8 million copies on that single. Okay? Now, this woman talks about cheating black voters. Who has cheated black voters more than the people that supposedly have been representing them for the last 50 years? What have they gotten out of it? What have we, black people, gotten from Democrats? Crime, crime, and more crime in every blue city that the Democrats run. Horrible education in every single city Democrats run. Generations upon generations of people that are illiterate coming from public schools. Functionally illiterate and socially illiterate. Poverty. Lack of economic growth. What have Democrats done for black people except keep them oppressed? And who has cheated black people more than the supposed black representatives and the black punditry class that is supposedly out speaking on their behalf? Black people have been cheated, but it's not by the Republicans. They don't run the hood. Democrats run the hood, and they have run it into the ground.
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14: Wow, just everything they do, that family, Meghan Markle, I know she's not really a part of it anymore, but it seems like a lot of people still treat the royals the way they were treated, say, during Princess Di and Charles, which was probably the biggest wedding of the 20th century.
15: 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I don't get why we're so obsessed with the royals. I don't understand why this country's obsessed with celebrity in general.
14: I think we're jealous. I think we don't really have a royal family. Like, we tried to make the Kennedys Camelot. A lot of skeletons there, right? Just ask Teddy and Chappaquiddick, right? And, you know, there's a lot of other weird stuff that has gone on with the Kennedys, and obviously the tragedy around RFK and JFK as well. So I guess, you know, maybe on some level we'd like to have that sort of status symbol as far as a family is concerned. And the Brits just, I mean, how many series are we going to see about queens and royal families that are still being produced to this day on streaming? So yeah, this is just something that some Americans just can't get enough of. But I'm in your camp. I don't quite get it. But at the same time, I think we live in such like a reality TV world that nothing seems real when it's actually happening. But it was real. What if Iran decided to send in 10 jihadists and we stopped 8 of them? 2 got to that ballroom. That could have been just a horrible, horrible scene, because having been to the White House Correspondents' Dinner, there aren't exactly a lot of exits and entrances to get out of there. It would have been a turkey shoot. But thankfully, it was only one guy and they didn't stop.
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1: It's the best.
2: It's the top news of the day. Here's Rita Cosby.
1: And here are some of the big Goya headlines, guys. President Trump is blasting Iran's response to a U.S. peace proposal, calling it a piece of garbage. Speaking in the Oval Office this morning, President Trump also said that the ceasefire with Iran is on life support. Tehran, for its part, insists its response was generous and also responsible. And this is interesting. We'll definitely talk with Newt about this, that drivers could see a little bit of relief at the gas pump, as President Trump says he's looking at suspending the federal gas tax. That's what he told reporters at the White House today, adding that as soon as the war is over with Iran, he believes that oil prices will drop like a rock. And everybody, stick with us. The great Newt Gingrich, who we absolutely love. The speaker, once a speaker, always the speaker, the best speaker, coming up right after the break.
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3: 27 westbound slow in Bridgehampton, then it gets heavier through Watermill and again Southampton to Tuckahoe. Westbound Flanders Road is building up in towards the Big Duck, and northbound Center Drive, very heavy, routes 24 to 25. Main Road has some heavy delays both ways into Cross River Drive. From the WLIR Traffic Desk, I'm Lisa Ritchie.
4: Have you ever wondered why there's so much cancer on Long Island? Did you know that the DuPont Chemical Corporation and 3M recently agreed to a $13.5 billion settlement for contaminating public drinking water with cancer-causing forever chemicals? Long Island's drinking water has some of the highest concentrations of these cancer-causing forever chemicals. 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
2: 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A common sense recap of the day's biggest stories. It's John Katzimatidis and Rita Cosby. 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
1: And guys, just in, boy, you can't make this up. In Arcadia, California, Mayor Eileen Wang admits to acting as a foreign agent for China in a plea deal. An American mayor. John, I mean, all I keep thinking about is Eric Swalwell with Fang Fang.
6: By the way, are any of us surprised by this?
1: No.
6: This is what they've been doing for years. They've been infiltrating our political process. Let's ask the speaker.
1: Absolutely. And who better than the former speaker of the House, Newt Gingrich. Mr. Speaker, so first of all, we love you. We've all known you for decades. It's so beautiful to see you here in studio.
7: Glad to be here. And look, I think we have to take very seriously that the Chinese see themselves in a very long-term competition with us. And they're shaped really by Sun Tzu's The Art of War, written about 500 BC, and he doesn't emphasize fighting a military campaign. And his idea of the art of war is propaganda, bribery, intelligence, subterfuge, doing everything you can to undermine the other side without
6: infiltration of our system.
7: Right? Yeah, I mean, he would approve totally of what they're doing, and we just have to become much more serious about protecting this country, whether it's from an Iranian nuclear weapon or from its Chinese efforts to influence us or to develop strategies where they dominate, say, rare earths, including those that go into computing. And I think we're going to have to take much more seriously an assessment of what it's going to take for America to remain free and to survive.

0: tourist group. Yeah, okay, fine. Where do we stand on gasoline and equity? This is shocking, and this is what happens when you're destroying the culture, when you're importing people into the country who don't comprehend the Constitution, don't give a damn about the Constitution, don't embrace our customs, our traditions, our history. In fact, many of the people we're importing, not all, we have some very good people, but many of the people we're importing into this country hate it. This is suicide. And the Democrat Party is more than happy to stick the needle in the arm of the body politic. More than happy. Because it figures it'll pick it up. Power, baby. I wrote the book on power. That's all it's about. If you understand power, the craven demand for power, a power-hungry party, a power-hungry ideology, power-hungry politicians, then you understand what's going on. You get it. I'll be right back.
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6: If you missed Rita Cosby, here's what you missed.
7: Mayor Eric Adams, this is a guy who's looking back and saying, look, I'm leaving with a low crime rate in New York. I cleaned up the homeless encampments. Did a lot with charter schools. There's a lot of things that he certainly can be proud of. And I asked him, what do you think about some of these comments by Zoran Mondani, where he essentially is saying that he'd be willing to get arrested to block ICE, and also that he would not rule out arresting ICE, and saying he will not allow NYPD to cooperate with ICE. He doesn't want ICE in the community. He doesn't want the National Guard in the subways for sure. There are a lot of big questions tonight. So here is Eric Adams.
8: I've said this over and over again, and we need to fully understand this. ICE is not a criminal organization, and we need to stop treating them like that. They are a law enforcement entity that's sworn to serve and protect like others. These are men and women who made the determination to do the job that the Constitution calls them to do. These were sworn men and women who were sworn to serve and protect the city and the country based on their constitutional obligations.
7: What a contrast from Zoran Mondani.
9: I'm proud to inform people of their rights, and I can't think of a more American thing to do than to speak about the protections that we all have under the law.
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7: 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And if I need to arrest ICE, that's okay.
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12: Mark

0: folks, if you're turning 65 or you're older, you know, I know you're like me and getting bombarded with Medicare spam. It's annoying. It's confusing. It seems to go on year-round. Mailers, robocalls, ads targeted you everywhere you watch and listen, and they all claim different things, don't they? What we need going through this process is real, honest help from someone who knows what they're talking about, actual knowledge, a professional. That's why you need to call Chapter. And my friends at Chapter cut through all the confusion, and they'll simplify the process. They want to make this stage of your life less stressful, starting with a Medicare plan that actually fits your needs, your budget, your doctors, your specialists, and those expensive drugs. That's right. And they check the plans all over the country. Nobody does that. And you don't have to wait until fall to educate yourself when it all comes tumbling down. You can get started right now. I encourage you to dial pound 250, pound 250, say the keyword Medicare help. That's Medicare help. And they'll talk you through the process of gathering the information, where you are, and what the best option is for you. So don't wait. Folks, you could save a ton of money and get the coverage you've been obviously contributing to most of your working life. A call with Chapter is free. Hello? A call with Chapter is free, and it takes under 20 minutes to get the information you need. So I encourage you, call pound 250, pound 250, say the keyword Medicare help. That's Medicare help. That's pound 250, say the keyword Medicare help, and it will help. Now look what they're doing in California. These are the Democrats. They act like we care about votes. We care about minorities. Well, guess what? Voting occurs once you have legitimate rules in place, legitimate boundaries in place. Everybody doesn't have a right to vote. That's right. Everybody doesn't have a right to vote. Non-citizens, you don't get to vote for dead people. You don't get to vote outside your precinct. There's a lot of rules. So first, you need a process with integrity. Second, you need a real republic to defend. Because in a republic, everybody's not elected. And so what Hakeem Jeffries is saying, we're going to attack this republic at every level. And we're going to take over the unelected branches. And we're going to take over the states. And we're going to take it all over, right out of my office in New York City. A law, New York Post, a law that was brought under Schwarzenegger to give all candidates an equal chance. These damn commercials that pop up. At the ballot is now being contested. In California, the primaries, dubbed the jungle primaries, we've talked about this. They work in a way where the two candidates, regardless of party, who secure the top two positions in the June primary, advance to the general election. Now, a newly filed application is aiming to change that. So they change it from a regular primary system to this jungle primary system. Now they want to eliminate that because they may not win. So they don't play by the rules. They change the rules as a means to getting the outcome they want, do the Democrats. Political consultant Steve Mavgioli filed a petition with state officials last week in California seeking a return to the pre-2010 traditional primary system, where separate primaries are held for each party and two candidates, one Republican, one Democrat, advance to the general election. They're not doing this now because they fear under the system they replaced it with, the jungle primary system, the two highest voters or vote-getters run against each other, that it may turn out to be two Republicans. In a Democrat stronghold where nearly 50% of registered voters are Democrats, compared to roughly 25% combined independents and Republicans. My God, I remember when California was a Republican state. It wasn't even that long ago. The current system has long been viewed as favoring Democrats in statewide races. It was extremely scary to envision the November ballot for governor Republicans on it, Mavgioli told the LA Times. Early polls in 2026 governor's race indicated two Republican candidates, Hilton and Bianco, with Hilton endorsed by Donald Trump, and yours truly, leading in the race to replace termed-out Governor Gavin Newsom. Now, that raised the possibility that California could be forced to choose between two Republicans, although it's looking less and less like that, by the way. So they're afraid of that. And so they're thinking the Republicans might win the system we put in. Let's change it back to the other system. What do you think about that, America? When Proposition 14 was introduced, it faced opposition from major political parties. And that's that Proposition 14 that brought that jungle voting system, they call it, in. It ultimately passed with 54% of the voters supporting its implementation. There hasn't been a major effort to overturn it since. The California Post, which is a great paper, has reached out to Bianca and Hilton for comment on the proposal. Other candidates polling in the top five were also contacted. Well, whatever. But you see the point. So let's change the system again so we win. Let's change the courts so we win. Let's change the voting system nationwide so we win. Let's pack the court so we win. Let's eliminate the filibuster so we can get whatever we want passed, whether we have 51 senators or 52. Let's add more Democrats to the Senate, D.C. and Puerto Rico. Wow. I have a question for you, and you're smart, so I'll throw it to you. If we get rid of the Electoral College, which we must not, but if we did, just play along. Why have a Senate? What do you mean, Mark? Ladies and gentlemen, the Senate was created so the states would have a say in the Congress. It's a bicameral Congress, two bodies, two houses. So that was changed with the 17th Amendment a little over 100 years ago, direct election of senators, but you still have two senators per state. Okay, fine. So they theoretically represent the state, not a particular congressional district. All right, but they changed it fundamentally. If we're going to eliminate the Electoral College, which provides for two electoral votes for every state no matter what, really three, one member of Congress and two senators, why have a Senate? Why have a Senate? You're turning it into a quasi-parliamentary system, right? Just elect everybody every 2 years. Now, that would be a disaster. Please don't get me wrong. I'm not endorsing this. But if you're going to get rid of the filibuster, if the senators are elected, they're not selected by the state legislatures, then the whole purpose of the Senate has been defeated, which, of course, is the desire of the Democrats. Destroy the Senate, destroy the House by counting illegal aliens and bringing as many in as possible. Destroy the way we elect the president and vice president through electoral college by abolishing that. Pack the Supreme Court so we always win. Pack the state court so we always win. And you see that? Ipso facto, totalitarianism.
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2: 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And Senator Robert Byrd was the Democrat Party Senate Majority Leader.
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4: And welcome into our Midtown Manhattan newsroom. I'm James Flippin. So tomorrow, President Trump will be on with our own Sid Rosenberg during Sid and Friends in the Morning. 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And today, President Trump said the ceasefire between the U.S. and Iran is on extremely thin ice.
5: Right now, it's on life support.
4: Going so far as to say it has a 1% chance of survival. Over the weekend, President Trump rejected Iran's latest response after the U.S. put forth a proposal to end the war. Trump calling the response from Iran a piece of garbage, which is pretty unambiguous. And Trump has been consistent in saying Iran can't be allowed to have a nuclear weapon.
5: And if they did have it, the Middle East would be gone, Israel would be gone, and then hit Europe probably next. We're doing a service to the world. Say it like it is. Iran cannot have a nuclear weapon. They're very dangerous. They're very volatile. It's a terrible thing that's happened over there. They've killed 42,000 people.
4: And Trump says he's considering a suspension of the federal gasoline tax. Oil prices were up today. The U.S. stock market posted modest gains. And at the White House, the president welcomed in the 2025-2026 National Football Champions, the Indiana Hoosiers. Trump congratulated the team and head coach Kurt Cignetti, calling their season historic.
6: The Hoosiers delivered the program's first ever undefeated, untied season and capped it off with their first ever national title. Every player in this team shared their coach's winning mindset, and they executed with unbelievable skill.
4: Now, Heisman Trophy winner and number one NFL draft pick Fernando Mendoza was absent from the event, but this is not the typical big-time athlete infected with TDS, Trump Derangement Syndrome. Trump said the QB called him and said he can't afford to miss any practice with Las Vegas as a rookie. Mendoza, the top pick in last month's NFL draft, as mentioned. And sticking with the White House, you know, I wouldn't trade this time with you all for all the gold in Fort Knox. But how much gold is really there in the vault?
7: Gold finger. He's the man with the Midas touch.
4: During an interview this weekend, President Trump indicated he's still interested in personally ensuring that the nation's gold reserve, valued at nearly $700 billion, is still in the highly secure bullion depository. And this following an uproar about it last year during the Doge days, you may recall, Trump said he and Elon Musk would audit Fort Knox. Well, he was asked about that on Cheryl Atkinson's show, Full Measure.
8: Fort Knox, very thick door, and to see whether or not we have any gold in there, you know, because we take a look at it. It's a very interesting question, yeah. We played with that. I wonder if they left the gold in Fort Knox, because they steal a lot.
9: No need to really do that, though.
8: Well, I don't know. I think it's. I do want to go to Fort Knox sometime. I want to see if the gold is there, which I'm sure it will be.
4: Not immediately clear who President Trump was referring to when he said they steal a lot. The U.S. Supreme Court will keep mail order access to the abortion pill mifepristone available for now. You can still order it through the mail. It comes after the High Court issued an emergency order last week to give the justices more time to consider the issue. Justice Samuel Alito extended the pause until 5 o'clock in the afternoon Thursday, and that order keeps a decision from the 5th U.S. Circuit Court of Appeals that required an in-person visit to obtain the drug on hold. The use of mifepristone has become more widespread since the U.S. Supreme Court overturned Roe v. Wade, leaving it up to the states as to whether or not abortion is legal and within whatever parameters. Here in the tri-state, we are staring down the barrel of a potential LIRR strike beginning Saturday, May 15th. Contract talks resumed today between the MTA and Long Island Railroad engineers. Nick Peluso is with the Transportation Communications Union, says the MTA offering lump sum bonuses is not going to work for them.
10: When you're throwing a lump sum at us versus real wages and want us to pay for the wages, it's impossible with the cost of living, you know, on Long Island.
4: The MTA offered a $3,000 one-time signing bonus for engineers upon ratification of a contract, which is a three-year deal that was offered with a pay raise of 3.5% in the final year. But union leaders call the bonus offer a gimmick. They continue to demand a 5% pay raise in the fourth year. And I know here in the newsroom, we've been talking about why can't you just settle on 4%? And then at the same time, really troubling that public unions can strike like this potentially, because we all know the Long Island Railroad, more specifically the MTA, is not going to go out of business anytime soon. And finally, this is exciting for Beatles fans. A new museum will be set up celebrating the Fab Four in London at the Beatles Apple Corps Company headquarters at 3 Savile Row in London. And that's where they recorded their last album in the basement studio, Let It Be. And they also famously appeared on the roof playing to the crowd below.
11: I'd like to say thank you on behalf of the group and ourselves. I hope we pass the audition.
4: Stopping by 3 Savile Row has always been sort of a must-see for Beatles fans in London, but you could never go inside. Now you'll be able to. The seventh floor of the Georgia Mansion will be accessible, and you can also go in the studio, go up to the rooftop. There'll be exhibits. There will be a gift shop. Paul McCartney saying there were just so many special memories there that they wanted to share with all the fans. Overnight, cloudy, gradually becoming more clear toward daybreak, a low near 47, and it'll be breezy. I'm James Flippin. The Mark Levin Show continues.
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15: He's here. He's here. 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
0: Hello, America. Mark Levin here. Our number, 877-381-3811, 877-381-3811. I might add that when the court ruled against the president on his tariffs, and I might also add that Alito, Thomas, and I can't remember the other one's name, when they ruled with the president, the minority, I agreed with them. You don't have to support tariffs at all. The issue is, what's the constitutional, you know, equation here, and how do you determine that? Brett Kavanaugh was the other one, I think. And the answer is you cannot really bifurcate the national security implication when you're talking about a tax, a tariff on a foreign government. There's no real delineation between national security and commerce and the power of the purse. And so when you have a situation like that, the court should butt out, not jump in with both feet. And what they've done here as a practical matter, is they've limited the president's leverage when it comes to negotiating with Xi on commerce. Right? And isn't that kind of the point? Doesn't it underscore the argument the administration was making and Kavanaugh and Thomas and Alito were making, which is, of course this has a national security implication, and who are we to say otherwise? And who are they to say otherwise? I will also add, notice when they ruled as they ruled, you and I didn't say, well, you know what, everything's on the table, yeah. I've had many disagreements with the court. I wrote an entire book, my first book, Men in Black, on the subject of the Supreme Court. I've always believed in term-limiting justices. I believe in term-limiting members of Congress. The president's term limit. Now, you'd have to do it through a constitutional amendment, of course. But you don't pack the court. We want it our way. Pack it, baby. And then expand the majority of the Senate by four senators. Again, I disagree with the president on this Venezuela issue, because that'll just lend credence to the effort to add D.C. and Puerto Rico. But that said, I haven't heard the president say he supports that either. I've heard reports, anonymous So that could be bogus. Could be completely bogus, as so much of it is. Spencer Pratt. You ever heard of him, Mr. Producer? He's running for mayor of L.A., right? Yeah. Now, seems to be a regular guy, non-politician. Now, out of all the top big cities, L.A. is the most Democrat slash independent of them all, overwhelming the Republicans. But Republicans have won that city in the past, but that's it. It's the past. It's the state now is so overwhelmingly Democrat. Ronald Reagan, Duke Majan, Pete Wilson, all great, great governors. They couldn't win today. The Democrats succeeded in flipping the biggest state in the country. They plan to do the same thing with Texas. And then the ball game's over. Electoral college, no electoral college. It won't matter after that. And that's their effort now. That's why they had the open borders issue and so forth and so on. So Spencer Pratt is running against Bass, who is a basket case, and a city councilwoman who's another nut. She's to the left of Bass. Now, how are you to the left of Bass? That's what they say. When Bass was a big fan of Fidel Castro's when he was alive and visited Cuba and all the rest. The fact is, America, Democrats can't run a damn thing. They can't run a city. They can't run a state. They can't run a country. Their ideology, in order to get where they are, doesn't allow it. They're not about common sense. They're not about making practical decisions. They're not about having business experience of the kind that might project into their governance. They're not about any of that. And most of them have minimal experience. Not all, but most of them. And the experience they have is a disaster. Look at Newsom. His whole experience is a disaster. Been in government is virtually his entire life. Look at Mondami. He's already destroying New York. People are out of there. They're leaving. And a lot of them are leaving quietly. They're not beating their chests about it. They just aren't. Which will have a horrendous impact on the state of New York, the city of New York, obviously, and that whole area of the country. When Goldman Sachs is telling its people, you have a choice, either Texas or Utah. Goldman Sachs, when you think of New York, you think of Goldman Sachs. Well, guess what? Not anymore. And one after another, it becomes a stampede. You're going to treat us like crap? You're going to hunt us down? You're going to tell us we're not paying enough taxes when we're paying a lot of taxes? We'll go to a state that embraces us, that wants us. And by the way, it's not just businesses. People are leaving. New York is depopulating. California is depopulating. Illinois is depopulating. New Jersey is depopulating. People don't necessarily want to leave. They have homes they like. They have family history in these states and so forth and so on. But it becomes just impossible, particularly when you retire or when you're raising kids, to stay there. They make it impossible. And, of course, they're running on affordability because, as I've always told you, when the Democrats say something, they mean the opposite. Affordability. No, it's not affordability. It's not even availability with them. Not even availability. So they're going to run against billionaires. The Republicans should have simple answers to this. What about George Soros? You're going to run against him? But they don't know how to walk and talk. It just drives me crazy. It really does. Drives me crazy. So here's Spencer Pratt. Up until now, really, nobody knew who he was. On CBS Mornings last week, Mondami, well, let's let him say what he said. Cut 25, go.
16: Well, speaking of socialists, many have compared you to Zora Mamdani. In the sense, I mean, your politics are obviously very, very, very different, but in the sense that you've really harnessed the power of social media to get your message out. What do you think of that comparison?
17: You know, the one thing I connect with is I know he promised his voters, like, the subway will be free. And I'm promising my voters the metro buses, the metro trains, they will be free from urine, feces, stabbing, attacks. So that's kind of similar. We both had free things for public transportation. But, you know, I think he connected with people because they felt like change. They wanted change. That message would never connect here because we've already been doing the socialist experiment pretty much for 6+ years, and it's failed here in Los Angeles. So I think my message is why it's resonating on social media is it's the truth. It's authentic. It's from my heart.
0: Boy, this guy's good. I hate to say it. I've never heard him speak before. Have you, Mr. Producer? He's good. Hello, Republicans. Hello, hello, hello. Pay attention. Pay attention. We tried all this in L.A. and California. It doesn't work. Yeah, we want free, too. Free of feces and fecal matter and urine and crime. I like it. This guy, smart. Cut 26. Go.
16: When it comes to ICE enforcement, what does that cooperation look like, given the fact that we are in a sanctuary city as well as a sanctuary state?
17: To be clear, I said I'd always work with the federal government, just like I'll work with my state partners. I'm going to be the mayor for all Angelinos. So it's a sanctuary state, so by law, I can't work with ICE. But what I can do, because I'll be enforcing laws, is make sure that rapists, drug dealers, child traffickers, the worst of the worst criminals, whether they're illegal or legal, I'm removing these people off the street. So my point was, ICE won't need to come to L.A. when I'm mayor, because I'm going to be getting all the criminals, the hardened criminals. And that's what we were all told ICE is looking for. So I'm going to find them on behalf of what we were all told. Mayor Bass loves ICE because she knows she can't do anything, but she can distract everyone and yell about something that she has no power over because it's a sanctuary state. She can't do anything. She can't work with them. And you can't stop federal law enforcement. So I don't do performative politics. I just tell the truth and what is possible.
0: Beautiful. Beautiful. And of course, I would add this. Sanctuary status is unconstitutional, just like the Confederacy was unconstitutional. And back then, it was tested with the Civil War. Today, ladies and gentlemen, it doesn't need to be tested with the Civil War. These radical Democrats in these cities and states have no authority to nullify federal law under our Constitution that they continue to tell us they're so concerned about. It's called the Supremacy Clause. But even without the Supremacy Clause, they don't have the power to do this. To nullify immigration law, to nullify ICE, to nullify the enforcement. But I want you to think about something. This war on ICE is intended to defund federal law enforcement. That is, law enforcement that comes to deporting foreigners. Well, they've committed additional crimes or not. They're not supposed to be here. If they're here illegally, that's enough. Oh, it doesn't look right. I got it. Doesn't look right. Isn't right. The Democrats know how to play the game. The media know how to pull at the heartstrings. I got it. But the fact of the matter is, illegal is illegal. Illegal is illegal. And this war on ICE, and by the way, they've expanded it to the Border Patrol, is to destroy our immigration system, the security of the border, and the security of the interior of the country. That is what's going on. Is that what you want? I'll be right back.
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0: Folks, if you're turning 65 or you're older, then I know you're like me and getting bombarded with Medicare spam. 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
3: Governor Kathy Hochul pushing both sides to reach a deal to avoid a looming Long Island Railroad strike.
4: A strike could be terrible for everyone involved. Full stop. I will just say that we do not want a strike. We just want to make sure that New York is affordable for everyone and make sure we, as they negotiate, that they get the deal that's going to prevent a strike. I'm committed to that. We're working hard on this.
3: The governor says she gets daily briefings regarding the details to understand what can be afforded and what sets the pattern for other unions. Unions pushing for a 5% pay increase, while the MTA has offered a 3% raise. The MTA is offering shuttle bus service from 5 Long Island locations if a strike goes into effect Saturday, May 16th. An 11-year-old boy is in the hospital with a serious leg injury following a crash on the Long Island Expressway. The boy was airlifted to the hospital after officials say two SUVs were involved in a crash on the eastbound side of the LIE near Exit 41 in Jericho. Three others were hurt as well. The crash shut down the eastbound side of the LIE for several hours. Governor Kathy Hochul, who we heard from earlier concerning the LIRR negotiations, has officially opened free ticket registration for New York State United, a FIFA World Cup viewing event on Long Island. The event, which will take place June 12th at Stony Brook University, is expected to draw thousands to watch two events, Canada versus Bosnia and Herzegovina that afternoon, followed by the U.S. against Paraguay later that night. Another free viewing event will be held in Westchester County. Details yet to be announced. That's news for Long Island on WLIR, Long Island's most listened to radio station. I'm James Flippin.
5: Hi, everybody. I'm Jack Hanna. 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

0: I would say it's one of the weakest right now. It's on life support. They understand these are all medical people. Dr. Oz, life support is not a good thing. Do you agree?
1: Diagnostic.
0: I would say the ceasefire is on massive life support, where the doctor walks in and says, sir, your loved one has approximately a 1% chance of living.
2: Let's just get it over with now, don't you think, Mr. Producer? Well, the ceasefire when they're defeated. When they're defeated, there's resistance to arming the Iranian people. I'm not talking about the Kurds. I'm talking about the Iranian people. I don't know why, but there is one day. Well, I guess we'll figure out why. Or maybe they're doing it and we just don't know about it, but I don't think so. I think there'd be more activity going on internal to that country. It's something I believe in strongly. I saw it work during the Reagan administration. I know it can work. I know Erdogan is a POS. He is a vile individual. He wants to replace Iran, really, as the center of military strength, regional control. Bad dude over there. I want to share two stories. It seems the fake media haven't connected. Story number one, the U.S. Treasury's own 2025 financial report shows $6 trillion in assets and $47 trillion in liabilities. That's a negative $41 trillion in the hole, and that does not include $300 trillion in unfunded obligations. In other words, we're broke. Absolutely broke. Story number two is the global demand for gold. Save the global demand, but since 2021, gold prices in U.S. debt have moved almost in lockstep north. Their trajectory is up. Because a lot of people understand, you got to diversify. You can't hold all this paper, whether it's equities, whether it's bonds, whether it's cash, whatever it is. When the value of the dollar is at stake, and you need to diversify in order to protect yourself so all of your investments and your pension and your income isn't in one basket, as we say. And then there's this other story. In 2025, global gold demand passed 5,000 tons. Now, what does that mean? Well, first of all, it's never done that before. It's the highest ever. And secondly, mine production grew just 1%. And you can't print gold. So not enough gold is being discovered, produced. You've seen that show Gold Rush, haven't you? It's a great show. I watch it all the time. And how difficult it is to accumulate gold. Well, that's the way it is everywhere. And so that just grew 1% while the demand is up through the roof. Same with silver. 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
1: Okay, you know, in Florida, they passed a new law, Cut 15. It is, we can explain this. And that was passed, I think, with Princess Diana's favorite governor of all 50 governors. They passed the law down in Florida. Here's the content of that law.
6: Anyone applying for a driver's license in Florida must now pass an English exam.
1: People are not happy. I have some response. Don't have time to play it. We have a woman complaining. She doesn't speak English. That now she's been denied a driver's license in Florida. She's not happy about it. We'll get to that tomorrow. We've got, let's see what else we got here. Can't get to today. Woman that Donald Trump stole her food stamps from her. That. And then there's this business with the ID and voting. Senator Ossoff from Georgia. Senator Ossoff down in Georgia is against voter ID. Now, he used to be for it. He's against it now that his party told him, hey, pal. But do you know that Senator Ossoff had an event down there in Georgia? And you know what he did? You know what old Senator Ossoff did down there in Georgia? Senator Ossoff said, listen here, boy, y'all won't come to my, y'all won't come to my event down here in Georgia? Listen up. You got to show some ID. You need to have government ID to get into my event so that we can talk about how we don't need ID to vote. And you see, no, that's right. You want to show up to see your senator. Jasmine is a lawyer. That's right. Jasmine Crockett is a lawyer. John Ossoff. Like the Democrats, we don't need voter ID. It's Jim Crow 2.0. And if there's a party that knows about Jim Crow, it's us. Because we're the ones that gave you Jim Crow 1.0. But Senator Ossoff, most Democrats, most black people say they want voter ID. Well, it don't matter. Them people don't know what's good for them. We know best. We don't like voter ID. Jim Crow 2.0.
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0: Now, here's Roger Stone.
1: And Roger Stone will be with you in the Stone Zone in just a few minutes. I'm James Flippin, catching you up on some of the news headlines from today. And a bombshell announcement is out from U.S. Attorney Bill Essaley in California. Arcadia, California's mayor, Eileen Wang, has been charged with acting in the U.S. as an illegal agent of the People's Republic of China. She was arraigned this afternoon in federal court. S.A. Lee says she agreed to plead guilty and will resign from public office. Wang admitted she did this from 2020 through 2022. She faces a statutory maximum sentence of 10 years in prison. Wow. And we will go back to California for some news items in a second here. The Trump administration proposing a new rule that would expand access to fertility treatment benefits for employees. According to the Department of Labor, the rule would require a new exempted insurance benefit for treating infertility, similar to dental and vision benefit coverage. The White House moving to make IVF and other fertility treatments more affordable by increasing benefit options and easing regulatory burdens. And it was a busy day at the White House, all while President Trump has said he considers suspending the gasoline tax, the federal gasoline tax, with the ceasefire deal with Iran on life support. And oil prices were higher today. They did rise also over the weekend after Israeli Prime Minister Benjamin Netanyahu said the war with Iran is not over. And President Trump rejected an Iranian response to a potential peace plan. Trump called that response a piece of garbage. One American passenger who returned from that hantavirus-stricken cruise ship has tested positive. A statement from the Department of Health and Human Services says one of 17 Americans from the MV Hondius will be transported to the Nebraska Biocontainment Unit, but that person does not show symptoms. And we've also heard from health officials that really the risk associated with this hantavirus is low. But it does cause respiratory issues, and speaking of that kind of thing, we said we'd go back to California. California may soon become the first state in the U.S. to ban quartz countertops, and that's to protect workers from a serious lung disease linked to cutting and shaping the material. Silicosis has killed 30 workers and sickened over 500 since 2019. And there are also reports of at least two minor injuries after an oil rig caught fire off the central coast of California. This while people in Denver are wondering why black smoke and fireballs were pouring from the Suncor refinery plant in Commerce City. Local reporter Nia Bender on top of that one.
2: I spoke to a plant worker, and he says that they had some kind of maintenance issue, and everything is back to normal now. So he says all operations are back to normal, and it looks like truck traffic has also resumed in the area after they gave that all-clear alert. I'm Nia Bender.
1: Back in the city, 15 alleged members of two Coney Island-based gangs have been indicted with 16 shootings across Brooklyn. District Attorney Eric Gonzalez says bullets flew over a 13-month period beginning April 2025. He describes it as a reign of mayhem in the borough.
3: These men were ready for war. These bullets obviously endangered the lives of rival gang members who they were shooting at, as well as innocent victims. It fuels violence that can target people no matter where they're at, causes random shootings.
1: And the youngest of the indicted, aged 16, they're facing multiple charges, including murder, conspiracy, and illegal weapons possession. On a lighter note, the American Academy of Pediatrics emphasizing the positive role recess plays in children as they issue updated guidelines on the matter for the first time in 13 years. And this follows studies showing the overall health of children is getting worse and recess time is getting shorter. The organization says recess is a temporary suspension of academic cognitive effort, helping to maintain efficiency, concentration, and morale. And in terms of things that could help raise your morale, perhaps listening to a Grateful Dead album. That group celebrating the 50th anniversary of their 1976 double live album, Steal Your Face, with a remastered version recorded during the band's historic five-show farewell run. The album will be available for streaming and digital download, and you can look for that to be out June 26th. Finally, Secretary of War Pete Hegseth says the Pentagon's going to look into whether Senator Mark Kelly of Arizona violated his oath by discussing a classified briefing with the media. A Democrat, Senator Kelly, a former astronaut and Navy veteran, he was on with CBS's Face the Nation yesterday and said the Iran war has depleted U.S. stockpiles of weapons. He says it could take years to replenish.